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17: The Tampa Bay Rays lead the New York Yankees by a score of 1-0 in the bottom of the eighth inning of the game one of the American League Divisional Series. Rays starter Drew Rasmussen took a no-hitter into the top of the eighth inning, broken up by Austin Wells on a double, but it's the only hit that the Yankees have the entire game. Rays on top of the Yankees, 1-0 right now in the bottom of the eighth inning. Other playoff game going on in baseball right now. Brewers and Padres scoreless in the top of the second in Milwaukee. White Sox beat the Guardians 3-0. Dodgers took out the Braves in their game 1-5-3. In college football right now, Miami, ranked fourth in the country, leads Clemson 17-3 with about 6 minutes to go until halftime. Number 10, BYU tied with TCU at 7 apiece, nearing actually about 5 minutes gone by in the third quarter in that contest. Colorado leads Texas Tech 7-3, nearing half. Red Raiders come into the game at ranked 12th. Missouri upset number 8 Florida today, 45-17. Ohio State beat Iowa, 31-14.
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22: 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I'm at Martin Weiss. And he's at Alex Monaco. We did get a tweet earlier today from Hammer and Hank, Alex. It says, do you think my Chiefs will continue their winning ways and win the Super Bowl, or will they fall back into a big slump? I know where you stand on it.
23: I mean, I don't have them to win the Super Bowl preseason because I was obviously on Pittsburgh, but that was my value 65-1 Willy Wonka ticket. But on the show, we were all over the Chiefs before the 3-0 start, so it'd be tough to waver off them after predicting they were looking good. Where are you at with them? I mean, again, this could be one of those betting years where we know what Mahomes is when he's laying more than 3.5. They win, they don't cover, and we do that thing where we maybe sort of nitpick. But again, that conversation of coaching, quarterback, and defense, arguably when they're firing on all cylinders, Martin, they got all three.
22: Well, let's dive into that game because it is the matchup of the undefeateds, right? Kansas City and Vegas.

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0: In 1848, James Marshall discovered gold at Sutter's Mill. And in 3 years, a multicultural migration grew a sleepy trading post of 800 to a city of over 250,000. These were the first dreamers, innovators, builders, and inventors that defined San Francisco. The San Francisco Historical Society exists to uncover, preserve, and present in engaging ways the colorful and diverse history of our city from its earliest days to the present. As a member, you'll receive The Argonaut, an award-winning publication that has provided in-depth historical accounts for over 30 years. And The Panorama, a quarterly newsletter covering ongoing activities and historical presentations. 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Become a member today.
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4: 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We got some dudes. Week in, week, to compete for the national championship. 1 year later, and they have fallen so far off the map, you can't even see them. A heritage program like Penn State, coach is gone, players are gone, quarterback left for the NFL rather than come back for another. Now I'm gone, guys. I'm not going to worry about trying to petition coming back. No, I'm leaving. And sometimes the fall in college football now, especially in the NIL era and things happening as fast as they are, it is stunning. And especially stunning for a team like Penn State that had been back at in a rarefied air, or at least thought to be back in that rarefied air. And now it feels like Penn State is starting over. Like they're completely starting over.
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0: 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Thomas Jefferson tried them. 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
4: 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It is the power of love in its rawest form.
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8: Padres and Brewers playing a tight one in the seventh inning in Milwaukee. It's our final game one of Saturday. NLDS tied up at two apiece playing in the top half of the seventh inning. Now the Rays held off the Yankees 1-0. The Yankees actually were being no hit until the eighth inning. They only got one hit in the game. The one run from the Rays, Jonathan Aranda, a solo shot. Rays go up 1-0 in that best of five series with that 1-0 win. White Sox and Dodgers picked up wins earlier in the day. Now in college football, USC ranked 18th up on Washington, 25-21. A minute 27 left to go. Washington does have the football in USC territory. Fourth ranked Miami's up on Clemson, 34-13, with under 6 minutes to go. Mark Fletcher Jr., two touchdowns for the Canes. 12th-ranked Texas Tech about to close on Colorado, up 29-7. 6th-ranked Indiana running Rutgers as we speak, 44-15. Ohio State beat Iowa today, 31-14. Mizzou upsets Florida, 45-17. I'm Dan Byer.
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9: 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Aaron Torres, Jason Martin. We are live, 11 p.m. Eastern, Fox Sports Radio studios. Ton of college football, Major League Baseball. Dan Byer just got you caught up on all of it. And oh, by the way, we are taking you down to the wire at the L.A. Coliseum. Under a minute 30 left. Washington, fourth down coming up. They have already converted one fourth down on this drive. USC looking to avoid a second straight loss as they head to Penn State next week. Of course, Washington lost while we were on air last week against Minnesota at home. J-Mart, it's another Saturday in the fall. You know, I wouldn't say this was like an A++ day of college football, but it feels like something crazy is always happening every single Saturday when we come on air. How are you, sir? How are you?
10: I'm good. I mean, we've gotten some headlines out of the day, and really, I mean, there's been, I don't know, man. I don't think you can do badly even on not an A+ Saturday than just wall-to-wall football. Like, there's just been stuff to watch all day that's at least been compelling. This USC Washington game being just the latest example.
9: Yeah, Washington did convert a second fourth down on this drive. They are now in the red zone, 58 seconds left. They have used, I believe, a timeout. So they will be down to one timeout. They trail 25-21 in this game, J-Mart. USC, I mean, let's just dive right into it. We're going to get a final here at some point. It's a four-point game, so unless there's some miracle four-point play to force overtime that I'm not aware of, we're going to get a final here in the next few minutes. Listen, I know we would say it was must-win for Washington, too. This was a preseason top 25 team. They're sitting at 3-1. But it obviously goes without saying, an absolute must-win for USC. We were on air. They got punked on the field last week by Oregon. They got punked in the post-game press conference by Dan Lanning. And oh, by the way, doesn't get any easier. They go to Penn State next week. So I know Penn State's on a two-game losing streak, but it doesn't change the fact that, you know, you talk about what is a must-win game for Lincoln Riley and one way or another, we're going to have a lot to talk

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The San Francisco Historical Society exists to uncover, preserve, and present in engaging ways the colorful and diverse history of our city from its earliest days to the present. 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

0: You must remember this presents The Bisexuals. Libby Holman was a sexually fluid blues singer who became famous in the 1920s, and then infamous when she was indicted for her husband's murder. 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
12: There's late night college football on Fox TV. Arizona at home leads Cincinnati early in the third quarter 10-0. And early in the third, it's Baylor now ahead 38-13 at Arizona State. Number 25, Missouri at home. Blitz number 8, Florida, 45-17. Austin Simmons, 340 yards passing and two scores. And for Mizzou, Jamal Roberts, 24 carries, 211 yards, three touchdowns. Fifth-ranked Ohio State won at number 14, Iowa, 31-14. Buckeyes had led 10-6 late in the first half. Jeremiah Smith finished with 11 receptions for 206 yards and two TDs. In openers of best-of-five baseball division series, Tampa Bay 1-0 over the Yankees. White Sox won 3-0 at Cleveland. The Dodgers and Tarek Skubal downed Atlanta 5-3. Milwaukee homered in the seventh and beat the Padres 3-2 tonight. I'm Steve DeSager.
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13: 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J-Mart, college football pretty much done. As of right now, no ranked teams playing, although it is worth noting three

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8: In college football Saturday, number one ranked Texas was off. Victories for number two Georgia and number three Notre Dame, which won in the rain at North Carolina 37-26. CJ Carr, four touchdown passes and a TD run. Number four Miami won 41-13 at Clemson, and fifth ranked Ohio State won at Iowa 31-14. Jeremiah Smith, 11 receptions, 206 yards and two scores. Victories for Indiana and Alabama. Missouri upset number eight Florida 45-17. 10th ranked BYU won at TCU 17-10. In openers of the best of five division series in playoff baseball, it was the Dodgers over Atlanta 5-3. Milwaukee held on 3-2 over the Padres with a seventh inning solo homer. Tampa Bay shut out the Yankees 1-0. White Sox won 3-0 at Cleveland. USA men's soccer beat Mexico in an exhibition in Arizona 3-0. I'm Steve DeSager.
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9: Welcome in. Another beautiful Saturday night heading into Sunday morning. Another week of college football that has just given us thrills, spills, chills, and a lot of head-scratching moments. Welcome in. I'm Mike Harmon. You hear me Mondays, Monday through Friday, 7 to 11 Pacific, alongside Jason Smith. I was going to do the Monday, Tuesday, Wednesday, but whatever. We're here together for four glorious hours because this has been, like Andy Williams sang, the most wonderful time of the year. And no, I'm not flipping to Christmas music just yet. But for Harmonville, you know, that space that I occupy in my oversized cranium, it has been the week of weeks. You go back to a week ago Friday, my beloved Northwestern Wildcats, they battled tooth and nail, narrow loss to the Indiana Hoosiers. Cignetti going, that team's pretty good. Don't sleep on them. They're pretty good. We grinded this out. Big win for us. Fast forward to last night, Friday night. Northwestern absolutely obliterates Penn State in the opening of their brand new shiny facility. That'll be part of Harmon's hammer a little bit later on, trying to juxtapose the history and feelings and all that kind of fun. I got my beloved White Sox that are just running amok, 3-0 win earlier today over the Guardians. We'll probably hear Murakami's home run 747 times tonight, something like that. You've got the Bears and the Case Keenum game. My daughter's soccer team over at Vassar is undefeated. Big 3-0 win today. Everything's coming up, Harmon. I opened a pack of South Park cards earlier today. Yes, South Park cards from 25 years ago. And I pulled the Cartman rookie. Everything coming up, Harmon, as well as the next 4 hours on this show. Now, something we're going to introduce tonight, something I've been

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14: Baseball's division series all started on Saturday, and Tampa Bay shut out the Yankees 1-0. Winner Drew Rasmussen with 7 2/3 hitless innings. The White Sox won 3-0 at Cleveland. Tarek Skubal and the Dodgers beat Atlanta 5-3. And Milwaukee with a solo homer in the seventh and held on to beat San Diego 3-2. To college football, it was number 5 Ohio State, a winner at Iowa 31-14. Jeremiah Smith, 11 catches, 206 yards and 2 scores. Number 25 Missouri at home beat up number 8 Florida 45-17. Jamal Roberts, 24 carries, 211 yards and 3 scores. 12th ranked Texas Tech was down 7-6 at Colorado late third quarter, but still beat the Buffaloes 29-7. 17th ranked Tennessee held off Auburn 24-14, and 18th ranked USC beat Washington 25-21. I'm Steve DeSager.
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20: Are they the biggest disappointment so far? 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He's Bucky Brooks. I'm Andy Furman, and we are broadcasting live from the Fox Sports Radio studios. 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

0: The Stratotech tee from Vuori is one of those shirts you put on once and immediately get why people love it. 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
1: The Cosell Files.
10: That's right. It's time for the Greg Cosell Files. I'll say this each and every show. Greg knows more about football in his pinky than we do in our entire bodies. So let's start with file number one. I open it. What does it entail?
9: Well, we sort of addressed this, so I'll get through this one quick. It's the Raiders' offensive anomaly and what Brock Bowers does. Because, as I said earlier in the show, is that they played last week only 5% of their offensive snaps with three wide receivers on the field. And that is just nothing like the way the NFL is. Now, the Saints chose, you know, Brandon Staley, who's been in the league a long time as a defensive coach, he chose to play nickel to that. He played with five defensive backs. So we'll see how the Chiefs choose to play today. But that just fascinated me when I watched that tape, the way they move Bowers around and what they do offensively. The second one, and this is, I've been fascinated by Brian Flores for years and what he does defensively. Because he's another anomaly in many ways, because he blitzes a ton. And actually, he blitzes a ton out of his base defense, which is not something you see a lot of in the National Football League. But he plays almost all zone coverage behind it. And that's, again, very rare in that he blitzes at a really high percentage and does not play a lot of man coverage. So that's something that is not usually seen in the National Football League, anywhere near the level that Brian Flores does it.
10: And keep in mind, third one, really quick, ahead, before you move on to your third one, Brian Flores going up against his former team, the Miami Dolphins, that said, don't let the door hit you on the on your way. This could be a can of you-know-what opening up today. I see Minnesota, especially with Murray, and Justin Jefferson is out, by the way, but I see Minnesota with a complete...

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3: With Boomer Esiason and Mike Valenti.
5: It is week 4 kickoff with Boomer and Valenti, and I got to tell you that the assignment has been met. The dress code is, this is two gentlemen in matching quarter zips. This is, Boomer, this is regal. This is great.
6: I know, you look great. I love the hat too, by the way.
5: Thank you. We got a lot to get to, pal, including, I always love stuff like this. I love people getting fired, and I love trades. Mm-hmm. I just, it's an energy for me.
6: Yep.
5: Can we talk Joey Porter Jr. before we get to the rundown?
6: Sure,
5: 100%. He gets traded for Pittsburgh.
6: Yeah.
5: And I think it's fascinating because, A, is it going to do what Dallas thinks it's going to do? And then the other side, not just because I emanate from Detroit, what the hell are the Lions doing? But let's start with the Cowboys. Do you believe this materially makes them better, that can not fix but improve their issues in the secondary?
6: Yes, I do. And the question is, what kind of contract are they going to give him? I'm assuming that they probably have already had contract conversations with his agent, and they're probably in the ballpark. And now that means Jerry Jones has added Kenny Clark, Quinnen Williams, and now Joey Porter to this defense. And Williams and Kenny Clark are playing fine. They're playing well. Their problems have been the secondary and the injuries that they have. Yeah. So this comes from a place of need. And as Jerry Jones has said over the last couple of years, he ain't getting any younger. So he is trying to reinforce defense.
5: I like it. And look, he's a fan. He wants to win. I can't kill an owner for that. Now, on the Lions side, here's the problem. This has been a theme. They don't do anything aggressive. They just don't. We have some audio drops that we play here, and it's like we like our guys in the room, and they always default to it. And for, I don't want people to get tripped up, a second round pick, yes, that's high compensation, but it's in 2028. And if you don't sign Joey Porter, you're going to get a 3 in compensatory level down the line. So what do you make of it? I mean, the Lions rank dead last or second to last in every relevant pass defense category. They had to survive. Boomer, I said this to lead the show this week. I went, guys, if you can say the following words, Geno Smith and the Jets were driving to tie the game at 31, you lost the game. I know I like AG, but the Jets are not built for that. If Geno's going 31 for 37, you could go out and complete 55% on the day. So it just, tell me, what are the Lions doing?
6: Yeah, well, that's a good question. Well, they're going to try to win games on offense, which is what they have done here the first part of the season. Jared Goff's been on fire. And, you know, when you look at all their athletes on offense, I mean, every game is going to be a track meet. So, yeah, they should have been. I who knows? They might have been in this Joey Porter trade. We don't know that for a fact.
5: They called on him. They called on.
6: Yeah, but then again, you have to worry about a contract. Can you fit it under your salary cap constraints? There's all sorts of other aspects to this story that, you know, we probably don't know that went on behind the scenes. But I will say this. Geno Smith has gotten better each and every week for the Jets. Week 1, great. Week 2, really good. And week 3, just absolutely blazing. And he hasn't turned the ball over until the fumble at the end of the game yesterday. So
5: no, and they were down 3 of their top 4 receivers. They were down their starting tight end. Like, and Breece Hall died during the game. No, look, I respect what he did. I'm making a point. Jets are trying to get to 20. You can't have him in the 30s. All right, let's enough chit-chat. Let's get to the rundown.
3: The NFL Rundown.
5: You're on the Ben Johnson Truther. What did you make of what just went down? I mean, what does it say more about Bears or Eagles? But for Ben Johnson to get Case Keenum prepped up and not protect him, he just went,

0: we're throwing the ball. I mean, that was as impressive as anything you'll see from a scheming standpoint all year, right?
1: I think it was really aggressive, and I think that he trusts Case Keenum at the age of 38, and he had a great game plan. And plus, they were playing against the Philly defense that has seemed to fall apart here the last couple of weeks, and I'm not really sure what's going on there. It didn't seem like Jalen Hurts didn't play that well that night. And, of course, Andy Dalton comes in and throws that horrendous interception in the end zone. But as far as Ben Johnson is concerned, I've told you a million times on this show that Frank Reich, the offense coordinator now for the Jets, the last 2 years told me that Ben Johnson's offense is the most prolific offense when it comes to play calling and creative design, even more so, according to Frank, than Kyle Shanahan and Sean McVay. So there is no question that Ben Johnson is really gritty and aggressive, and this is the difference that a head coach with an attitude like that makes for a team. I would be surprised if they don't start Case Keenum this week. If Caleb can't go, which I don't think he can, I can't see them going back to Tyson Bagent, even though I like Tyson. But when you're coming off of a performance like you saw from Case Keenum, he's got to be the starting quarterback against the Jets this week.
0: Have to. I thought he played great. And by the way, you know, I understand the Eagle offense isn't you know, breaking records or anything. Bears defense for a second week in a row stepped up. And I'm the king of, you know, numbers, stats, turnover margin regression. They're still forcing turnovers. And Dennis Allen and that defense played really well. So that's a hell of a win for the Bears. The Eagles, Boomer, I just don't think they're the team that people think they are anymore. The offensive line's eroded. You're right. The quarterback play has gone with it. And defensively, they have too many good players for it to look that way. So it is something to monitor. Let's go to the Mile High City and go to the Broncos game. I mean, Broncos and Rams was awesome. It was theater. But of course, it's marred by officiating malpractice again. Just can't happen in 2026. It can't. Well, but it did.
1: Why does it keep
0: Here's
1: happening?
0: My question for you.
1: Why does it keep happening?
0: You tell me. You're the power broker in the league. Yeah. Call Raj up there in Bronxville and figure it out. I mean, what do you want from me?
1: I mean, it's really frustrating, as I can hear in your voice. It's frustrating for all of us. We have no skin in that particular game. We just won a great football game, and they did give us a great football game, by the way. I will say that this took a little heat off of Bo Nix. I thought Bo Nix played a tough second half. They didn't have a great first half. I thought the Rams were going to just absolutely blow through them in the second half, and it didn't happen. But you get a couple turnovers here or there, all of a sudden now the game's the equalizer. To me, again, much like Ben Johnson in Chicago, I think Sean Payton has done the same thing in Denver. Like, he coaches the team hard. He gets them ready. He makes sure that they know exactly what they're stepping into against a great team by the Rams. I'm not concerned about by the Rams at all. You know, that's a tough game. Okay. It's a tough road game. I think they're going to be fine long term, but that was a great win for the Broncos.
0: They got to win in Philly this week, though. Can we at least agree on that? You can't go to 1-3. Now, I'm willing to show them some grace with the Puka Nacua situation, with Myles Garrett getting hurt. They had game control against Denver, a pick six. You're not going to get away with it in this league. Like, if you throw a pick six, you're going to lose 99% of the games.
1: Two guys that threw pick sixes last week, Sam Darnold and Matthew Stafford, both lost their games. The other thing, too, is Puka Nacua will be back this week in uniform playing for the Rams.
0: Hey, hold on. Say that in Nona's good ear. Who was the other quarterback who threw the pick six?
1: Sam Darnold.
0: What was that little? I'm sorry. Let me turn up my hearing aid. Yep. What was that?
1: It was Sam Darnold. He did. But he actually brought him back right after that.
0: I know. I just can't help it. I know that you're guy. You know he's not my guy. Ravens. They almost went full Raven again. They've blown 11 double-digit fourth-quarter leads since 2020, and they were well on their way to making it an even dozen. And then they get the miracle with the breakdown, a 27-yard completion. First time in like 100 years both teams have scored in the last 10 seconds. They rescue it from the fire. But I want to ask you, Boomer, why is it this way for the Ravens? Why with Lamar and Derrick Henry and a consistently good football team? Why is this in the DNA? They cannot put teams away.
1: Well, didn't we talk about this game last week? And we said, I love the over in this game. And I took the Ravens in this game. And the reason I love the over is because I didn't think either defense is really that good. I think they're okay. However, the offenses are prolific, and both quarterbacks are playing awesome this season. They're off to great starts, and I mean, it's up and down the field. That was really entertaining football. And by the way, remember
0: this.
1: Yeah, but by the way, remember this. We always say this every single year because of the truncated preseason, the fact that guys don't play, all of a sudden, week three, week four, week five, these games look a little bit different. They're more entertaining. They're better played. Even though the defense in this game was terrible because of injuries, especially on the Cowboys side. But maybe it's because Jesse Minter's on the sideline that they won and not John Harbaugh.
0: Dude, you got to put people away. I was fine with it. You know, I'm not a Cowboy guy. I had high hopes for the Cowboys. I'm not ready to abandon ship. That's a terrible loss.
1: It is.
0: You cannot lose that way. Trust, a word never to be used with the Cincinnati Bengals. Boomer, you know this. We on this show want to love the Bengals, not just because you have an affinity for the city and your time there. We want to love them. I want to love Joe Burrow. And they do this to you every time. Just when you think, I can trust these guys, they shoo you in the nuts. You cannot give up 30 to the Steelers. Yeah. Boomer.
1: Yeah.
0: Why?
1: Especially after we all thought their defense was getting better. But
0: correct.
1: You know, it's interesting because, you know, all these games are, you know, I always feel like the teams, especially within the division, you've taught me this over the years, and I knew this from playing, but when you say it, it's a little bit different. Divisional dog at home, you know, and desperate. Mm-hmm. And that's exactly what the Steelers were. They were coming off of that bad loss against New England. You know, the Bengals were coming off of a good win against Houston. They meet in Pittsburgh, and look what happens. And that's why we both took Pittsburgh last week. You educated me on that. You should take a bow for that one. But as far as the Bengals are concerned, again, I still think they will be a playoff team. There's no question about that. I don't know if they're going to be as good as the Bills or the Chiefs may be, so they may not have home field advantage going out throughout the playoffs, but they're just too good a team to get too nervous about. I still believe in them, much like I believe in the Rams.
0: I do. I'll say this, and it's not just because the game ended that way. We talked about that offensive line. They're playing better, except they still have leakage. They're missing assignments. Something is wrong in some of the protections. There are too many free runners at Joe Burrow. It just... they got to tighten that up. They're going to get the guy killed.
1: All right, let me just tell you about this. A lot of this is the quarterback's responsibility. You know, when you get up to the line of scrimmage as a quarterback, you can adjust any sort of pass protection you want. If there's a blitz and you don't have somebody picking him up, you have to know where your hot receiver is. Now, I'm not saying that Joe doesn't know all these things. I'm sure he does. But sometimes we get too caught up in offensive line play or missed blocks when the quarterback needs to get rid of the football. You know, if there's one criticism that I have for Joe is that he's too brave, he's too courageous, because he'll hold on to the ball till the last minute, as opposed to watching guys getting the ball out. That's what I was telling you about Michael Penix last Thursday night against the Packers. I was saying, watch how he was dropping back and getting rid of the ball quickly and accurately. I would try to speed Joe up just a little bit so he doesn't get hit as much as he does.
0: All right, we kind of covered the Seahawks. I only had something in my notes of, you know, what the hell, and this is inexplicable, but we kind of covered it. You throw a pick six, you're on the road, you play a little loose, and I don't know how that defense looked the way they did against Marcus Mariota, but it's the NFL. You're going to get one of these results a month. It was inexplicable to me.
1: Well, the bad thing for them is that that's an NFC loss. So because they are in a very difficult division, and because, you know, you got the Rams and the 49ers out there. So if the 49ers, I mean, the Rams lose to the Broncos, it's an AFC loss. A loss, a loss. But still, it's an AFC loss. It's not an NFC loss.
0: Yeah.
1: So this in particular could come back to haunt the Seahawks, you know, when we get to the playoffs. Because, again, a great team, a really quality playoff team, and one of the top five teams in the league as far as I'm concerned right now as we sit here. So the question is, will that affect them later on down the line when we get to the playoffs?
0: 100% it will. I mean, when you're in the West, it's not just, you know, survival, but you're probably going to see the one seed come out of the West. And you can't drop a game to a Commanders team that's headed for a 4 or 5 win season. I tell you what, I want to move something around because we were going to talk about, you know, bigger disaster, Texans, Chargers. Let's bring up New York football for a minute. Newsy both ways. I want to start with the Jets. Look, you know I'm an Aaron Glenn guy.
1: Yeah.
0: My fear is New York is not going to give him the time he needs. Look, I think what Aaron Glenn is doing right now, this is exactly how it went for Dan Campbell. A disaster in year one. Year two gets off to a little bit of a slow start, makes a few mistakes with the clock. I've lived this, people, in Detroit. It's worked out. I think if you give Aaron Glenn some time, you can see it turning around. The defense is much improved. The offense, it's good enough. You're seeing it. And by the way, Booms, they can have three top 10 picks in the draft this year. Do we agree Aaron Glenn is taking hold, or do you think this guy's going to get launched out of a cannon?
1: Well, I know you're an Aaron Glenn guy. I think half the Jet fans can't stand him. And they think that, you know, that time management is a real issue for him, no matter what you say.
0: It is.
1: But most Jet fans don't like anybody, so it doesn't matter. You could have Vince Lombardi sitting in here. Maybe Weeb Eubank, if he came back from the dead, they would appreciate that. But
0: I love the hat Weeb used to wear with that short brim.
1: Yes,
0: we ought to
1: get
0: a couple of those for the playoffs, me and you.
1: But I will for I will say that their offense is so much better now. Frank Reich has organized it. He's got them going the right way.
0: Yeah.
1: As I said earlier, Geno is really having a great season right now. You know, you compare this season that he's having right now to last year under Chip Kelly and the Raiders, it is night and day. He's done a complete 180. His game is back to where it needs to be. He's accurate. The ball's coming out of his hand great. His arm strength looks good. His athleticism looks good. He doesn't look like he's 35 years old, I could tell you that. So, and they have a ton of players. So you know who the big winner here in New York is for the Jets? Darren Mooji, their general manager. He's GM. The one that is building 100%. This roster. So I give him the A-plus and Frank the A-plus.
0: I'll give you 60 seconds on the Giants. Why exist? Brian Burns out for the year. You got to survive Cam Ward. And then they did something incredible to me. They traded for this weirdo goofball, J.J. McCarthy. I don't get it. I don't get it. Guy's immature. He played his way out of Minnesota. They couldn't stand him there. Now you're bringing him into this circus. Boomer, what do you make of it? 45 seconds.
1: Really have no choice. You have really no choice. And John and Jim Harbaugh obviously had conversations about J.J. McCarthy, so they know him very well. He's a poor man, as the people have calling in to the radio station saying, is a poor man's Jackson Dart, meaning at least he can move around and run around, and he does have a strong enough arm. And I think everybody here, anyway, is questioning Jameis Winston. And whether or not they had a fallback plan. You know what I'm saying? This is the only reason. This is the only reason they have him here is because they're worried about Jameis' performances the first two games. And if something does happen to Jameis, they didn't have anybody else.
0: No, and the problem, and I know we're up against it, Jameis doesn't fit the offense they want to run. I don't know why they extended him. But whatever, Joe Shane still has a job for some cosmic reason. New York Giants football, catch the feeling. All right, we'll come back. We'll get to the picks. Lots to do. It's Kickoff with Boomer and Valeni.

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1: It's Kickoff with Boomer and Valenti.
2: All right, we are back. Yes, still vibing off of Giants football. It is time for the picks.
1: Picks of the week.
2: Boomer, we start out the Indianapolis Colts, the notepad, the glitter jacket, all the excitement. The Colts are laying 3.5 hosting the Commanders.
3: Well, they're not really hosting them. They're over in London. So
2: I apologize. This is in Bulgaria at 9 in the morning.
3: Yeah,
2: we get
3: 9:30 in the morning football this Sunday. I love it. 9:30 to midnight football, wall to wall. I'm going to take the Colts here. I thought that their game last week was one of those desperation situations against the Houston Texans. And Daniel Jones led them back to a victory late in the game. And this is the kind of victory that hopefully can now vault them forward. The interesting thing will be, can Marcus Mariota do what he did last week against Seattle? I mean, I think he's a fine quarterback. I think he's the perfect backup quarterback. But I think the more you see, the less you're going to like. And I think this is one of those situations over in London.
2: I think it's like a basketball league, right? You play it off the bounce. So Mariota plays great last week. It's going to fall down. All right, and then you bounce back a week later. I think it's the same for probably Case Keenum. So I'm just going to go Colts. I don't think you're going to get that type of performance from Mariota 2 weeks in a row. Cards. This is how bad it's gotten for my G-men. Cards are laying 1.5 at MetLife. What?
3: Yeah, you know, this is interesting because they beat a bad Chargers team in week one. They come back, they get hammered by the Seattle Seahawks at home. Jacoby Brissett doesn't even throw for over 100 yards. And then last week against an injured 49ers team that I think probably sat half their guys because they figured they were going to win the game anyway, they go and score 30 points and make it an interesting game in the fourth quarter. Bet you, I just have a feeling that you're going to take the Cardinals. Therefore, I'm going to take John Harbaugh and the home Giants. And the reason I'm doing that is because, much like Ben Johnson in Chicago, Sean Payton in Denver, John Harbaugh was brought here to coach this team to win games like this and not lose at home to a team that you should be better than.
2: I'm just impacted by what I watched last week. The words, Giants survive Cam Ward final drive, my column. I mean, you've lost the game. I can't do this. Here's the other problem, and I won't belabor it. Boomer, it's the third straight year. Oh, my God, the Giant pass rush is going to be great. The Giants have no pass rush.
3: Yeah, that's true.
2: There is nothing. I just, at some point, you got to change the ingredients. Cardinals. Jacoby Brissett is America's quarterback. We go to the Bills laying 8.5 to the Patriots. Talk about a fall from grace. Boy, Faye.
3: You know, I went on WEEI this week, and I basically floated the idea that Mike Vrabel has got to do something with Drake May, and it's got to be drastic. Drastic times ask for drastic measures, and I thought maybe sit him this week and let Tommy DeVito deal with the Buffalo Bills and show some energy, because to me, Drake May looks a little bit lifeless. And I hate that from a quarterback. I want to see a quarterback that's got some juice. I want to see the quarterback that I saw last year. And this interception he throws last week to Travis Hunter is 3 weeks in a row now where he's done things that I can't even answer. Yep. So sooner or later, Mike Vrabel is going to have to do something. I love the Bills in this game. I just, you know, Josh Allen's coming off of a poor game that they still won in which they had 5 turnovers. And that just goes to show you how good he is. And I don't think he's going to have back-to-back bad games here.
2: Look, I said to start the year, I didn't think the Patriots were making the playoffs, but I didn't think it would look like this. I still think this has got a lot to do with Club Rossini. I mean, your coach is on a boat with a pregnant lady that's not his wife. I don't know. You just can't convince me there's not some kind of blast radius from everything Vrabel was up to in the offseason in the news. Give me the Bills, lady 8.5. Bears laying 3.5 to the Aaron Glenn-led Jets. Boomer.
3: I do. I took the Jets last week, and I'm going to take them again this week. I'm not going to ride. I'm going to ride or die with them, I guess. I do think their offense is really shown a lot. How about Kenyon Sadiq? How good is this kid? And, you know, when they drafted him 15 overall, you know, people are here going, why are we taking a tight end 15 overall? I said, well, he's more than a tight end. He's a 4.39 rocket ship that can catch everything that's thrown to him. So
2: got to get Adonai Mitchell back. You got to get some of the pieces back. You were playing so shorthanded last week. But look, Bones, The Jets are capable of playing people close. They're capable

0: of being in these games. And maybe there's a little emotional letdown from the Bears. Short week. Give me the 3.5 points. Give me the Jets. Texans laying 3.5 against the Cowboys. I mean, Texans can't go 0-4, can they? Come on.
1: Oh, man.
0: Can't go 0-4. Come on. Can't go 0-4. For my guy, DeMeco, please. They can't go 0-4.
1: They can actually.
0: Walk a winless? What are you about to do to me here?
1: You know what? I don't know. The Cowboys get Joey Porter Jr. I don't think he's going to play in this game, but no, I think there's an uptick there. They're coming back from Brazil. You know, I'm going to take the Texans here, and I'm going to take the Texans. I guess I'll lay the 3 points. 3.5 points, is it?
0: Okay.
1: Oh, I'll take it's the Texans.
0: I know. Give me the Texans. Cowboys are coming back from Copacabana. They don't have Joey Porter. Come on, Miko. You can't go 0-4, man. Rams laying 3.5 against the Eagles.
1: All right, so another East Coast trip for the Rams. You know, I like the Rams here. Puka Nacua, as I was telling you in the earlier segment, is going to play in this game. A big uplift for their offense. You know, Matthew Stafford made an uncharacteristic mistake last week that cost them the game. And I just do not like the way the Eagle offense is playing. Now, I know I told you last week they win games. Doesn't matter what it looks like. But when you lose a game and they look the way that they did against the Bears, makes me think twice about them now. So I'll take the Rams.
0: Yeah, I'm with you. First of all, the Rams' schedule has been brutal. And I understand, good team, you get a on paper a tougher schedule. But this open, just to travel alone to Denver, to Philly, pretty brutal. I'll just lean Rams. I don't like anything I see from the Eagles at all. Let's go Packers laying 4.5 at the Bucs.
1: All right, so we haven't seen the Packers in 10 days. They'll get a little bit healthier.
0: Thank God.
1: The Bucs are going to be without Baker Mayfield, so Jalen Daniels comes in and takes over the quarterback position. Remember I was telling you last week that Baker Mayfield was going to be running all over the place against that Minnesota Viking defense? I think that's what's going to happen to Jalen Daniels this week. I think he's going to be running all over the place as Kyle Van Ness is trying to tackle him and run him down. So I don't like the matchup from a quarterback standpoint for the Bucs, and I think the Packers bounce back here and win the game and cover.
0: I'll pick the game because I'm required, but this is disgusting. Also, there's no hotter seat in the league than Todd Bowles. They're just enough. End the hellscape, please. Give me the Pack.
1: How hot is Ravens, the seat for how hot is the seat for Matt LaFleur?
0: Probably 2 degrees less than Todd. I mean, if Todd's at 200 degrees Fahrenheit, you're at 198 for LaFleur. Ravens, how about this spread? Laying 11.5 against the Titans.
1: I mean,
0: you know what to do.
1: I'm not taking the Titans. I don't care. You know what?
0: Yes, you are.
1: No, I'm not.
0: Hold
1: I'm not.
0: My hand
1: I'm not.
0: And you are taking.
1: No, I'm not. I'm not taking the Titans. No way. Again, I watched. And I know they were playing in a nor'easter last week. I watched Cam Ward do something that I have never seen a quarterback do. He drops back the pass. There's nobody around him. He's looking around, surveying the field. And then all of a sudden, puts the ball down to his side and stands there. And then throws the ball. And I'm like, who does that? Where are the fundamentals? How do you play the position that way? And maybe it's just his coolness, or maybe he wants to do something different than everybody else in the history of the league has ever done. I've never seen anything like that. I don't think he takes it seriously. I know Lamar Jackson does, and I know that, you know, with the way that they finished last week and Zay Flowers on the field, they're going to put up some points on this Tennessee defense. So let's go. Let's roll with the Ravens.
0: Right. Listen, it's a letdown spot. Everybody looks at the Titans as a free square.
1: Come on.
0: They're coming back off an emotional win, and they're playing these bums. I just give me the 11.5 points. Nobody's going to pick the Titans. Nobody. Give me the Titans. Well, how many points would it take for you to pick the Titans?
1: At least 16.5.
0: Oh, my God. All right. Let's go. Bengals laying 2.5 against the Jags in the rat line of the week, and you know what to do.
1: I know the rat line of the week, and, you know, last week I sat here and I thought the Patriots would beat the Jags, and I said, you know, I'm not a believer in the Jags just yet. Can you tell me what Trevor Lawrence was doing kneeling down on the one-yard line with 9 minutes to go in the fourth quarter?
0: I'm not making an accusation. I'm just telling you cynically what I was thinking was like, this is something from like Ace Rothstein in the film Casino. What are you doing? What are you doing, man?
1: I got to give it to Liam Cohen, though.
0: Was there some kind of cosmic under you were protecting? What are you doing? There's 9 minutes left.

0: left.
1: I got to give it to Liam Cullen, though. Come on, we both do. Because for whatever reason, Trevor Lawrence is playing great football under Liam Cullen. So I think in this game
2: the same way Baker did.
1: Yes.
2: You know this. I mean, Boomer, you've spoken about this on this show. Your relationship with Bruce Coslett, your relationship with certain people was better than others. And like your offensive coordinator, that's your confidant. That's your soldier. It's your wartime consigliere. It's your Tom Hagen. Like Liam Cullen produces quarterbacks. Ben Johnson produces quarterback. Dave Canales. Like that's a real thing. It's Liam Cullen.
1: It is, and I agree with you, but I do think the Bengals bounce back here. So I'm going to lay the 2.5 points, and I'm taking the Bengals.
2: I'm joining you. It's a weird line, and I'm not going to fight it. Give me Joe Cool. Minnesota laying 10.5 against the Dolphins. Oh. Boomer, you know what you got to do here. Life is about doing inconvenient things. Come on.
1: Like wearing a beanie hat in 80 degrees after the game is over when you're sweating your ass off.
2: Listen. If we pick the Miami Dolphins here and are wrong, I am going to source us Weeb Eubank hats, and we will wear them on this show.
1: All right.
2: But you cannot lay 10.5 points with Minnesota right now.
1: They don't score points on offense. I know that. But what I'm worried about here is Malik Willis going against Brian this Floyd. Defense. And I could see the defense scoring a couple touchdowns here. I mean, this is going to be ugly. The Dolphins are going to be ugly all year long, and I know somewhere along the line they're going to win a game that we never expected them to win, and they may only win one game this year. But
2: I don't need them to win. I just need them to lose with dignity.
1: You could take the Dolphins. I'm taking the Vikings. Skull, brother.
2: I don't have the ability to make a dolphin noise, but yeah, give me the Dolphins. Shout out Ollie Gordon. That's who I'm backing. Chiefs laying 4.5 at the Raiders.
1: Wow, so I am thoroughly impressed with one Kirk Cousins. I mean, he stood in there last week against the Saints, got the crap knocked out of him, no interceptions. The interception was thrown by Tyler Shuck, the young kid, and that's what ultimately cost the Saints the game. But Kirk has been the absolute perfect quarterback, and I think what they're doing there in Las Vegas is what Kansas City did with Patrick Mahomes and Alex Smith. I think they're going to try to play Kirk Cousins as long as they can, as long as they're winning, and maybe Mendoza gets in late in the season in a meaningless game or two. As long as Kirk stays healthy and they keep doing this, I'm going to take the Raiders here, and I'm going to take the points.
2: I love it. Divisional home dog. And guess what? Brock Bowers looked like Brock Bowers. That unlocks a different thing with this defense. It's just hard in the division to beat people by a touchdown. And you're right. I mean, I'm not – yeah, Cousins went to MSU, but I'm not a huge Cousins guy. He's a pro, but he's a pro. He's stabilized. And let's be fair, too, right? We slander the Raiders a lot, or these teams when they spend money and you're like, what the hell are they doing? They improve that offensive line. They got better on defense, bringing in veterans and spending money. It is a better team, Boomer.
1: It's not only a better team. You have to remember who they hired as a coach. So Clint Kubiak is a terrific offensive coach. So he comes from the Mike Shanahan tree and the off-tackle running game, the physicality. You know, he needs the veteran quarterback to get everybody in the right spot, to calm everybody down. And there's a lot of play-action passing, and Brock Bowers is the guy. So they have some really good young talent there. They got the right coach. They got the right quarterback. I don't think they win the game, but I think they keep it within three.
2: I'm with you. Seattle laying 7.5 against the Chargers. I'm telling you, I refuse to select this game.
1: Yeah,
2: I am Boomer Esiason.
1: Yep, throw it out, baby. I don't like it either. And again, the Chargers came. I thought they were going to win last week after all these interceptions and fumbles and turnovers and everything. And to lose a game where you had 5 turnovers that you got, to lose that game was a disgrace.
2: Impossible.
1: It's impossible to have that happen. And you caught Josh Allen on one of his worst days as a pro.
2: 60 seconds. We got 2 games. Lions laying 3.5 at the Panthers. Here's your notes. Both starting corners for the Panthers, dead. Damian Lewis, their best offensive lineman, dead. Jonathan Brooks, dead. Lions by a million.
1: I got you, brother. I'm with you. Lions, I'll take them as well.
2: Saints laying 3, hosting Atlanta. Uh-oh.
1: Uh-oh. Now that Michael Penix is back under center, I love both of these quarterbacks. I love both of them. I'm big fans of both of them. I'm going to take the Falcons and Bijan Robinson here.
2: I'm going to join you. Divisional, give me the points. Atlanta looked like they had some juice, some life, some

0: belief, long rest. Let's rock and roll. Give me the ATL. All right, we got a game of the week to talk about, Niners and Broncos. We got a couple of different lists to get to and a power ranking of quarterbacks. All that and more coming up next. It's all your football in an hour. This is Kickoff with Boomer and Valenti.
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0: Just watch how he is playing right now. He is playing at an MVP level. He is, I mean, when his back foot hits, the ball is out. I love Kyle Shanahan's creative offense. I love the fact that Brock Purdy fits it perfectly. You know, in order to be the second coming of Joe Montana, you have to win Super Bowls, and he hasn't done that yet, but he's getting close. And if this team can stay healthy, at least on offense with the players around him, I think that this is one of the best offenses in football and most creative offenses in football, and I love the way this kid is playing.
1: Flip the script, though. Where are you at with Bo Nix?
0: All right, so I think, like I told you when we first started the show this year, I said I didn't put him in the top 10, even though he led his team to the playoffs last year and he ended up getting hurt and he didn't play in the playoffs against the Patriots. I think he's a very athletic quarterback. I think he's just a little bit, I want to say loose. That's the best way I could explain the way that I think he plays. I think he's brave. I think he's courageous. I think he's a little bit reckless. And I think that Sean Payton is really trying to create him into like the second coming of Drew Brees, which is going to be impossible because they play two different types of games.
1: Yeah.
0: But I'm if I had to have him as my quarterback, I could do better, but I could definitely win with him for sure.
1: Well, if Sam Darnold could win a Super Bowl, anybody can. Come on.
0: It's also about the team around
1: you.
0: Him. It's about the team around him, and well, you're always taking these shots at Sam Darnold.
1: We ended the show. You wrote a love letter to Sam Darnold before, and then he goes out and tanks against the Commanders. We got to have a little fun. All right, so who do you like in the game? Because to me, look, I love the Niners, but they got to get away from this substation. They got to get away from whatever radioactive nonsense. This poor team and the injuries, they're out of IR spots.
0: Yeah.
1: Love them, but I kind of want to take the 3.5 and just say, look, they might win, but man, that's a lot of points in a game versus two really high-quality teams.
0: Right, so I like the Broncos in the game with the 3.5 because I think it's going to be like a 27-24 game, something like that.
1: Yeah.
0: And with all the injuries that the Niners are dealing with, I mean, as long as Brock is there, Kittle is there, Debo Samuel looks great. I love the way they started the game.
1: How about
0: game
1: Debo
0: last
1: having
0: week.
1: Speed again?
0: Yeah, well, he looks like from? He's happy. And Kyle Shanahan knows how to use the kid. So I do like the Broncos, and I like their defense. So I think it's going to be a tight game. You know, the other thing about Brock Purdy, hasn't thrown an interception in three games. And I just think that, you know, with the Broncos defense, the way that they like to run the ball, this game should be tight. And neither team really turns the ball over. So I would expect a very close game. And that's why I'm going to take the Broncos into 3.5.
1: All right, let's get to a quarterback power ranking. We did a little miniature version there, but you've seen enough now through a few weeks. You want to do your top five? I wouldn't mind hearing your bottom three.
0: Wow.
1: I always love the slander. But no, go ahead. Play it however you want to play this.
0: Well, you know, of course, you have Patrick Mahomes and Josh Allen right there at the top. I mean, they are just awesome players. And, you know, even when they have bad games, their teams win because the team believes in the quarterback. That's the most important thing. I got to put Brock Purdy in the top five the way that he is playing right now. I would put Lamar Jackson.
1: MVP?
0: What's that? MVP? Yes, definitely. First quarter like MVP. But if you remember, Russell Wilson used to complain he never got any MVP votes because he would always start out great and then he would finish a little bit weak so somebody else would pass him late in the season. But yeah, then I'm telling you, Lamar Jackson's playing his butt off. Joe Burrow's playing his butt off. And of course, Dak Prescott. I mean, I'm a big fan of Dak. I always feel like he's victimized by a bad defense, and he always has to put up like 30, 35 points in order to win games. I mean, those would be like my top five or six guys that I would take right now.
1: I'll tell you the other one. I mean, Goff's playing really good football. You know, I understand, you know, it's uneven. They've only got 7 points in the first quarter all year. But when they turn it on, they've scored 31, 31, and 31. Some of it was empty calories against the Bills, but Goff isn't turning it over. He's playing really well. I think the other one, it's by year's end, provided he comes back in the next, let's say, 3 weeks. I do think when we do a check-in, let's say by week 12, Caleb Williams is going to be on this list. Like, I just think with Ben Johnson and what we got to see, it's a shame he got hurt in that Minnesota game. I think Caleb will end up being there.
0: I certainly don't want to disrespect Jared Goff, you know, because his numbers do stand out. They are good. And, you know, we haven't really even talked about Matthew Stafford either when you think about it. But he hasn't really had a great start
1: to
0: the season.
1: He's okay so far.
0: It's been okay.
1: I'm talking
0: about the way that this season is unfolding right now in front of us and watching how these players are playing. You know, the other guy, too.

0: that probably deserves a little bit of credit here would probably be Trevor Lawrence down in Jacksonville. So he and Leon Combs seem to have something special. They have a kind of a, they've synced up, if you will, and they're a little sneaky team. So they may end up winning the South, you know, this year.
1: Let me ask you just random. I'm not trying to ambush you. I'm interested. You watch all the games the way I do. Who's the guy you're most disappointed in? Like, if a name comes to mind, you're through 3 weeks, you had some hopes for him, you were keeping your heart open to love, and a guy basically left you know what on your doorstep.
0: Well, the guy that's the highest paid that fits that right now is Justin Herbert. I mean, that team is winless. That team has no business being winless. And again, we were talking about offensive coordinators and relationships. And yes, when you play for a guy that truly understands who you are and knows what you do best, those are the plays that they're going to really always fall back on, especially in pressurized situations. This is a relationship that's a strange relationship out there in LA between Mike McDaniel and Justin Herbert. You and I have been talking about this for the first 3 weeks, and I'm just thinking that maybe, just maybe, Jim Harbaugh's got to like take over this thing and say, look, we got to simplify this thing. We got to make it easier as opposed to harder, and we got to change some things around to get the best out of Justin Herbert. So I would say that's probably right now the most disappointing player at that position.
1: No, it's a good pick. I wondered, that's all. I mean, it's easy to say Cam Ward, but I mean, Herbert, I admit it, I thought Chargers were going to be really good this year. I loved hiring McDaniel, the run game coordinator, you know, old school with San Francisco, and then obviously what he did in Miami. It just comes to a point, Boomer, like you've made every, not you personally, I'm saying people, we make excuses for Justin Herbert. Well, it's the O-line, it's the running game. He needs an OC, he needs a new coach. At a certain point, what are we, 7 years into this now?
0: Yeah.
1: Like 6 years in, I'm just starting to worry he's not the guy. I don't know.
0: And I'm trying.
1: I want it to turn around.
0: Right. And I'm trying to weigh expectations with performance and salary. So Cam Ward, there were no expectations this year. And he's been an unmitigated disaster under Brian Daboll. And they showed Brian Daboll about five times during the Giant game last week, slamming on the table. So that just goes to show you what he's thinking about his quarterback. And I don't know how many mistakes.
1: Have you seen the quick cut?
0: Yeah.
1: Have you seen the quick cut of Carnell Tate? Because Carnell Tate is running some sick routes. He's wide open. And I mean, it's either he's not getting looked at or Cam is just airmailing stuff.
0: Well, Cam is like this. He is like this. Yeah. And he's looking down. Like sometimes when you watch your game this week, watch how many times his face mask is tilted down when he's dropping back to pass. If his face mask is tilting down, what is he doing? He's looking at the rush as opposed to feeling the rush. Your head's supposed to be up. You're supposed to be anticipating things. Now, I know it's a second-year quarterback, second offense already now in his second year. That has something to do with the failures that he's having. But I told you, this play last week against the Giants where he puts the ball to his side and just stands there.
1: I've never
0: like
1: seen
0: he's it. Standing on a street corner in New York City. I'm like, you got to be kidding me. So that shows me that there's a little bit of a lack of respect for the position. That's how I feel about it. And I think that this is an unmitigated disaster that if they go on and they have the worst record, then they will take the quarterback of their choice at the top of the draft next year.
1: All right, Rami, you got a real done or who the hell are they kind of deal. So let's get in and try to get as many of these as we can. What do you got?
2: Yeah, let's start with the positive because I feel like we've made some of these segments a little bit negative. Let's go with three teams that I didn't necessarily expect to be here. Let's start with the Vikings. Their offense has been terrible, but their defense is real. They're 3-0. Are they legit?
1: I say yes. I think the defense can carry him to the playoffs. Obviously, Kyler getting hurt did not help. You had a dress rehearsal last week on the road. They won. I'm still a believer Kevin O'Connell, another one of these QB whisperers, can get Kyler to a level. Yes, I think the Vikings are going to be in the mix in the North.
0: I think they're going to be 4-0 after they hammer the Dolphins this week. And, you know, the confidence is going to continue to build. And maybe this is the week that Kyler Murray actually has a legitimate game, gets Justin Jefferson involved, gets Addison involved, and keeps this thing going. They should be able to score 28 points this week. So, yeah, I'm with Mike on that.
2: What about the Vegas Raiders, last place team last year, and now with Kirk Cousins and Clint Kubiak?
0: That's a tough one.
1: Boy.
0: This is a really tough one because they're in a tough division.
2: I like them this week.
0: You do like them this week, but they are. I like them with the points this week.
2: Oh,
0: I don't
2: for
0: like
2: sure.
0: Them to win, but they are in a really tough.
1: Here's your
0: tough
1: issue
0: division.
1: For them, and I'm not a big like play the schedule game. It's not who you play; it's when you play them. But for

0: For the sake of this discussion, all right, you get the Chiefs this week. Let's say it's a loss. Let's say you beat the Pats. Fair enough?
1: Yep.
0: Here's your next five games. This is where trouble happens. Rams, at Seattle, at Denver, at the Niners. I think reality's going to come calling for them. So as good of a story as it is, and I'm absolutely with Rami, I like him this week against Kansas City with the points, I can't say they're real because I don't believe they're going to make the playoffs.
2: I think
0: clearly they're improved.
1: I'm with you. They're so improved because of the coach and the quarterback combination and the draft that they had this year and Max Crosby wanting to stay. I just don't think that they will be a playoff team when we get around to week 16 and 17.
3: I'll ask two quick ones about one team who I think is done, one team I don't know what they are, and that's the Patriots. Are they done? Are they going to miss the playoffs now? Is Drake May dead?
0: Yes. Done.
1: I'm gonna give them one. If they win the game in Buffalo this week, they're back in it. If not, then I think they're out of it.
3: And can we call the Falcons a real team now with Michael Penix?
0: Yes. Because of the South, yes. That division, 9-8, 8-9 could win it. I'm gonna say yes. They showed life. Now watch, they'll lay an egg this week. But I like them this week, and I'm going to say yes to it. That division will keep them involved.
1: So
0: yes.
1: You think I have a love affair with Sam Darnold? How much do you think I love Michael Penix? I loved him coming out of Washington, starting to show that type of performance. I'm going to say yes, that they will be a playoff team coming out of the South.
0: You're not wrong, by the way, when you loved him coming out of UW. He can spin it. I mean, you just would see the arm talent, the way he processed. You know, yeah, he had nice receivers, but you weren't wrong. It's not like you were insane.
1: Just stay healthy.
0: It's not like me thinking the Chargers were going to be good this year.
1: Stay healthy.
0: I mean, come on. Please. It's not a tear. I know. Well, listen, we got a lot. This is now we're getting into the meat of it. We're getting some data. We're getting some stuff to compare it to, and you start to see division shape up. So this is the fun. So we're here every week. Enjoy it. Join us. It's free. The last I checked, it's all your football in 1 hour. Maybe a little Sam Darnold love letter. And me slandering some coach somewhere. It's Kickoff with Boomer and Valenti.
4: It's Kickoff with Boomer and Valenti.

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5: 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All right, Pats, Bills. Bills favored by 6.5. Total is 49.5 on Underdog. Man, I don't know. Stinky line alert, if you will. The Patriots have been a grease fire, just a total disaster. Drake May keeps looking worse and worse. And you're going up against the Bills, and not even a full touchdown the Bills are favored by. Just kind of stinks to me.
8: Yeah.
5: Anything in this one to begin with? No, Christian Gonzalez, no Barmore for the Patriots defense. Not great against the Josh Allen and that Bills offense. And the Bills played bad last week, right, Jeff? So
8: yeah.
5: That's the other thing. Not a great spot for the Patriots either, but still not a full touchdown underdog. Stinks to me. What do you think about this one?
8: Yeah, my podcast, I took the Pats plus 7 this week. I don't love it, but, you know, I just continually think the Bills are a little bit overrated, as good as they're playing. Like last week, that was a very gross cover by the Bills in that Chargers game. I was very upset about that. They had no Chargers were winning with like 8 minutes left and
5: yeah.
8: and still didn't cover the game. And look, this is sort of like a last stand type game for the Patriots. Like they keep hearing about how bad they are, right? That matters to players and coaches. Now, they might be able to fix it, but they keep hearing about how bad they are, The Bills defense is not great in this spot. The Patriots will have confidence, by the way. They beat this team last year. They'll have some confidence heading this game. A touchdown is a lot of points in any division game like this. I know the Patriots don't have Gonzalez and Barrymore. It's a problem. I made that bet before. I knew those guys were out for sure. That's, you know, sometimes the issue with doing stuff earlier in the week. You don't really know injury status. I actually want to bring up a Bills thing quickly. I was listening to Nick Wright. I'll give him credit on this take about Josh Allen. Do you see this this week, Brian? I'm sure you would like this take. So he said basically he can't remember a player in his lifetime who has been consensusly told by the media, basically. The media has told us that he's the best player in the NFL without zero personal accolades to go along with it. Now, he did win an MVP, certainly.
5: Right, right.
8: But no championships, no first-team All-Pros, not even playing a conference championship game. And think about the other sports. Like, who do we do that in basketball? But the closest comp was maybe Mike Trout. Where you're like, Mike Trout's the best player in baseball with no accolades. I guess he's

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0: Kluber has got big play potential. So I like those two things coming together.
1: Okay.
0: What do you think? Can I get an amen? Or are you like, yeah, I don't know, no.
1: I mean, I hope we all win.
0: There you go.
1: Lane Johnson ruled out, by the way, for today.
0: Yeah.
1: Not great.
0: Yeah. Yeah, personal reasons. So, yeah, that's rough going up against the Rams. I think very quietly, good rush defense from the Rams, right? I don't think we, you know, talk about it. It's all about Puka being out or the skill position players, quote unquote. I think quietly playing good rush defense, those Rams. So not good in this matchup against the Eagles. Eagles got to run the ball, get their offense going. I don't know they're going to be running it much at all today.
1: The Colts got the ball deep in their own territory and went pass, punt. Good job, Colts. Really.
0: We like that. Drive.
2: Let me give you guys quick major line move here. Chicago Bears, New York Jets, over 43 is going to move in your direction. So it's going over for a peanut. Peanut bet. Nothing crazy.
0: All right. Peanut bet. We'll get more previews coming up, including the game of the day.
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4: All right, live at Laughing Monk Brewing here in Sunnyvale. We're getting you set for week four. The San Francisco 49ers, unbeaten at 3-0. The Denver Broncos at 2-1. Fresh off a win against the Rams. Lo, it's funny. You and I were talking about this right before we got on. There's a lot of good football games today. A lot, you look at Jacksonville, Cincinnati. Maybe it's Philadelphia and L.A. Maybe it's the Chiefs and the Raiders, two unbeatens later on at 1 o'clock. But to me, the game of the week, it ain't Sunday night football. It ain't Monday night football. It's here at Levi's between the San Francisco 49ers and the Denver Broncos.
5: No question. I was hoping this game get flexed into prime time today at 5. I thought it might turn into the later game because you look at what's at stake. You think about this Niner team, 3-0, and they're finding a way to get wins. And you watch Denver Broncos. Denver Broncos, you know what? They've been in some nail biters, and they're finding a way to win ball games. They got one loss, but Denver's been in every single game. This, I think, without a doubt, is the game of the week. It should be featured. You're talking about the different teams that are playing. Yeah, they've got some good teams are playing, but I think this Niners team's got everyone intrigued of how good they can be. And also, people are talking about, a lot of people were saying last week that the Denver Broncos and the Rams were a preview of the Super Bowl could be. So we know the Denver Broncos, they're ranked very high. They're very, very highly thought of, and they are a team that can muddy it up.
4: Yeah, it's interesting, and we're going to get into a lot today. I also want to remind everyone that our schedule is a little bit packed here on 95.7 The Game, because you got Lowe and I until 1 o'clock. We got to hop off because the Valkyries are getting set to play the first game in the WNBA semifinals against the Las Vegas Aces at 1 o'clock. Then the Golden State Warriors at 4 o'clock. They get their preseason started. So we got a jam-packed day here on 95.7 The Game, starting at Laughing Monk, then going to the Valkyries and the Aces, and, of course, wrapping up with the Golden State Warriors. But, Lo, it's funny because I think the San Francisco 49ers were a team that before the year, people were not talking about as a potential Super Bowl contender, I think, because of the age coming off of last season.
6: Right.
4: People wondering what was happening. Meanwhile, the Denver Broncos may have been in a Super Bowl last season if it wasn't for their quarterback getting injured.
5: No question.
4: They come into this year as darlings of the AFC, and it's almost like they've kind of been switching positions because everyone, I think, right now is hot on San Francisco.
5: Yeah, everyone's hot on San Francisco because it's the way in which San Francisco 49ers move. It's the way in which they get it done. You watch them, they really haven't struggled taking care of any opposition this year. So it's like, okay, today's going to be the biggest test thus far. When you think about this Niners team and you look at where they've come from and the road in which they got here, everyone said this was a two-man race. It's, of course, Seattle and the Rams, in this division, and the Niners were looking at being the third in the division, which is a tough division. And so now you're looking at it, you're like, wow. Is this Niners shown that they're going to be one? You look at the Rams, they're struggling against, the Philadelphia Eagle down by 3. Just something seems missing about this Rams. And so it's like, okay, Niners fans and Niners are very optimistic, but it's still the injury bug. I just think that this team, man, if it can stay healthy and keep finding a way to win games, Brock Purdy at the helm, and the defense, I think this defense has showed up this year and played a lot better than what everyone's anticipated that this defense was going to play.
4: Absolutely, and they're going to get a good test. The Denver Broncos are a team that they haven't run the ball that well this season, but they have the ability to. J.K. Dobbins questionable for this game, looking like he's going to play. R.G. Harvey, their backup. But the Niners, meanwhile, defensively, they've played so well, and I think their offense has looked like absolute gangbusters to the point where we haven't really had a chance to see, all right, where is this team? Where do they still need to get better? And right now they got 6 guys on the defensive line out. Their IR, their injured reserve is completely stocked. Their guys going down like flies.
5: Yeah.

0: We're going to find out who plays later on in just a little bit. We'll have that update for you. But I am curious to see how the Niners' defensive line matches up with a Denver Broncos team that at least last season, and I think has the ability to run the football well.
1: Yeah, they do. Denver can run the ball well. It's going to be interesting to see how this Niner team plays, because you're talking about a Denver Bronco team that want to get after you running the ball, play big boy ball, and they want to, you know, play action, move the pocket with the quarterback, with his mobile guy, and they're a physical team. And, you know, so you have a team that wants to get after you, run the ball offensively, and defensively, they're another team that's very, very physical defensively and want to get after you. You see how stout they are against the run. So you're talking about a team that wants to run the ball, a team that wants to get after you, and you're talking about a team that wants to stop the run on defense. So this is going to be a good matchup, a great heavyweight fight. It's going to be just interesting just to see how this game shape up, and we'll get into a lot more. But just this Niner team, to me, the overall deal is this team, how much can they overcome? You're talking about six guys, six defensive line on the IR. Is it IR? They're on the PUP. Well, I mean, who's coming back? Who's not? Nicky Bosa in, out. So it's just like, it's so many things you don't know about this team. You wonder, have they truly been tested? When you say you've got next man up, the next man up, the next man up, when does that run off? When does that run out, Evan? When do you say, wow, how can you continue? I know injuries happen throughout the league, and you still got to go play the game. But when does this injury bug really catch up with this team, and you can no longer say next man up, because there's no next man?
0: Well, I'm not sure if it's going to be this week. I'm not sure if it's going to be next week. But these two upcoming weeks for the Niners, I mean, they're going to play some really, really good football teams. Denver's a group that, again, has been, you know, maybe a little underwhelming statistically, but they're 2-1. Both of their wins have been in come-from-behind fashion. Did it against Jacksonville a couple weeks ago, and then last week against the Rams, both of which at home. Their only road game was that opener against the Chiefs, in which they got trounced on Monday Night Football. So, you know, Denver we're still learning about, but the Niners, they get the Broncos, and then they get Seattle on the road. And I'll ask you this, because this is a game that I feel like people are obviously up for. By the way, it's going to be incredibly hot out there at Levi's Stadium.
1: Goodness.
0: If you're driving down, we had a couple fans that stopped by. They said they were bringing, you know, iced towels.
1: Yeah, exactly.
0: Just water to pour on themselves. Try and stay in the shade if you can. It is going to be absolutely on fire at Levi's Stadium.
1: Blistering.
0: But the thing is, if you're the Niners, this is a two-week stretch where I do feel like, all right, now we get to find out how good this team really is. And to your point, if the shoe's going to drop, to me, it would be in these next 2 weeks in regards to the injuries.
1: Yeah, and that's why this game today is going to be so big, because you're playing a team, and then next week you're going to Seattle, where another tough environment. You got to try to win the home games, win the games you're supposed to win, and win at home. Keep home field advantage, and that's going to be big today. It's going to be tough. It's going to be big. You got to figure this thing out, because you talk about next week when you have to go travel to the Clink, and you know that place is still tough to play at. Yes, they came off a bad loss last week, you know, Seattle, so they're going to be looking for some revenge. They got a get-right game today with the Chargers that you think that Seattle probably gets right. So this is, you know, you could, if you squander this today, and I don't think it's squander, because I think this team is going to play hard, but if you think about it, what happens if you happen to misstep today? Next week, if Seattle takes care of the Chargers, which you and I both think it will, then next week, think about it. Now you're both teams are sitting here at 4-1, playing for the, you know, first place in NFC West. So this is a big week. And like you said, next week's even a bigger week. Make this week count. Make this week count. It's going to be tough. Like you said, we will get to see what this Niner team is made of in the next 2 weeks.
0: Yeah, I mean, you don't want to talk about games as being litmus tests, but you know, the Denver Broncos have things that I think can challenge the Niners, the few areas of weakness that they have, just because they're so thin in certain positions. I mean, for example, if Mike Evans doesn't play today, and I think he's tracking towards playing, he's been questionable this week, was seen practicing on the side on Thursday and Friday, so I think he's trending towards playing through the pain and the rib injury that he suffered 2 weeks ago, re-aggravated last week against the Cardinals. But if he doesn't play, for example, I mean, you're down to bare bones at wide receivers against a really good pass defense for Denver. So it's not just Bo Nix in the offense that's been putting up points, and Bo Nix has been a little up and down as far as the quarterback position is concerned. But that defense is for real. And so to me, you know, we're talking about, you know, can the Niners' defensive line hold up? Can Denver run the football? I want to see what Brock Purdy's got today. because he's been the best quarterback in football through 3 weeks, and this is going to be his biggest test.
1: Oh, this has got to be his finest hour.

0: And it is going to be his biggest test. You think about this team, you think about what they're going against. Hey, there's an ex-Niner on this team that, you know, licking his chops. And you talk about Fananga, you know, watch the way that he played. You and I talked about that. He pretty much single-handedly took care of the Rams interception, anticipating where the quarterback, Matthew Stafford, was going to go with the ball. And when you're talking about, you know, Brock Purdy today, we talk about a system quarterback. We talk about a guy who's more than a system quarterback. I'll tell you right now, today he's got to be more than a system quarterback, because those windows are going to be closing. They're going to be sitting on these in these windows, the first window, second window, and make sure that Brock Purdy's going to say, okay, I got to go to my third and fourth option. I think Denver is going to be that team that says, no, we understand you know, I mess up Mufanga's name, butchering it here, but you know he knows what this Niners, how this offense thinks, how it runs, how they execute. They know that the Niners want to look at that first and second read right away, get the ball out of their hand, keep the defensive line, keep them playing air, playing against anyone. The key today is, look, you gotta win on first and second down. You gotta get in third and manageable. But can Cal Shanahan and Brock Purdy scheme up where it doesn't change the rhythm of the offense? What I mean by that, where he can still 1-2 get the ball open. Are you going to change something that still allows him to have those quick reads in order to get to those long, setting up the long play, you know, getting the ball with the jet sweep where the receiver comes or the running back comes across in motion and then run the wide route where he can get the ball out quick and see, hey, look, make them change to set up for the further, for more shots down the field. So I think that is going to be key today is can they get rid of the ball fast? Because if you hold the ball, Denver's got one of the good, they have a really good stout defensive front. They can put pressure on the quarterback. They can get after the quarterback. So you want to keep your guy upright. So you have to, for that to happen, it's going to rely on that offensive line and still the quick game.
1: Yeah, Denver is a team that, I mean, they can get to the quarterback, whether it's former 49er DJ Jones, Nick Bonito's fantastic, Zach Allen's, I think, got three sacks this year. They can get to the quarterback. But, you know, you mentioned Hufanga. He was one of those guys that I really enjoyed watching when he was in San Francisco, because – he might get you beat.
0: Yeah.
1: He's going to take some risks.
0: He'll take some risks.
1: he's Riverboat Ron. He'll take some risks. But he also could make a play like he did against the Rams on Sunday Night Football, where he jumps that route, takes it to the crib. He did the same thing to Stafford when he was on the Niners. I think it was 2022 on Monday Night Football when he picked off Stafford, took it the other way. The Niners end up going away and winning that game. So he's that kind of instinctive sort of player. They don't really make him like that too much anymore. Obviously, guys are coached up. They do what they do. But Hufanga, he's like a center fielder out there, man. He makes plays.
0: He does, man. He's a ball hawk. He knows where the ball is. And like you said, he's Riverboat Ron. He's feast or famine. At times, he'll jump. You're like, what the hell is he doing? Where is he going? And at times, he'll guess right, and hit pick six, and he's taking the other way. So this guy is anticipation. He's going. He does it through study. And I don't think it's necessarily him guessing. It's him like, look, I've seen enough film. I've seen enough this. I'm going to jump this route. This is where they want to go with the ball. And, you know, sometimes you get the bear and sometimes the bear gets you. But he's willing to be feast or famine, and he's made some big plays. So today, just Brock Purdy's going to have to bait him. Brock Purdy's going to say, this is what I know you do with this ball. And he's going to say, what is it? And I think Cal Shanahan's going to say, look, this is what he thinks is going to happen. When they see this safety drive, and look, we usually go here with the ball. We're running a high-low combination route, and the safety's going to drive on this. Look, we're going to get him to bite on this, and we're going to get you over the top. So I think that's when it's going to talk about anticipation, where the offensive line has to be stout to give Purdy that time, because he's going to have guys anticipating, jumping routes, doing certain things. Can this team, the offensive line, give Purdy enough time so when they do have those all shots, those when they got to take those shot plays, it's dialed up and you have protection for him to be able to execute it?
1: Yeah, I mean, because Brock Purdy has been kept completely clean this entire season. He has not been sacked once this year. I would guess that he will get got at least once today, but is it going to be ill-timed? Is it going to be early in the game? One thing that you kind of find that good quarterbacks make their mistakes not in the biggest of moments, when it doesn't count as much. For example, Brock Purdy's first pick and lone turnover of the year came against the Rams. Second quarter, they get a three and out the other way. Doesn't hurt you. Brock Purdy hasn't made a big mistake in a big spot for the Niners. And, I mean,

0: You look at a game like last week against the Cardinals where they just ran it up. Okay, so guy drops a punt. Cardinals go in, make it a one-score game. They give the ball to Brock Purdy to ice a game. You know, it's funny. In the past, though, the Niners, to me, have always been a team that when they've had to run their 6-8 minute offense to try and grind out and close out a game, it's been Christian McCaffrey. Yep. It's been a running back in the backfield. Yep. Wind the clock, move the chains, end the game. Last week, they put the ball in Brock Purdy's hands, and he went down the field, obviously got points. But to me, just looking at Kyle Shanahan and the level of trust that he has in Brock Purdy to be able to make those plays, it's not like he's taking the ball out of his hands when the game is on the line. He wants him to go win it.
1: No question. You want Brock Purdy to win it, and he's shown that he can win it. He moves the ball very methodically down the field. You're talking about what does he do? What makes him great? When you watch Brock Purdy, him executing this offense, the way that he gets guys lined up, you see guys in different spots, and he's getting them. He's orchestrated, moving guys around, and you see him dink, dink, dunk, shot. Dink, dink, shot. He's like watching Floyd Mayweather. When Floyd Mayweather, when he'd get there and boom, just tap, pepper you, and then you all of a sudden he just powder, and all of a sudden hit you with that big right hand. That's what Brock Purdy reminds me. You watch this guy, he'll take the little short pass, he'll take the little underneath, and all of a sudden, boom, you think he's not going to throw that haymaker, and all of a sudden one's coming. He is very, very good at getting the defense to take risks. Very good at getting defenses to take gambles because of the fact the way that he goes about his business, they think that, hey, look, he's going to go with that little jab. He's coming with that jab. I'm going to slip that, and I'm going to go for the interception. And they think he's jabbing, and he's throwing that hook. When they're slipping right into that right hook that he's able to create. So I think that, yes, this is a big game for Brock Purdy, but like you alluded to earlier, you're talking about what Kyle Shanahan, the trust and the faith that he has. This team, you say, look, we're getting 6 or 4 minutes, and we want to sit down here, and we're going to go grind the ball. We're going to grind the clock. We're going to play 4 yards in a cloud of dust to run the ball. But now this team, and with Brock Purdy at the helm, he's going to throw the quick pass. He's going to throw the swing pass. And guess what? That's the same as running the ball 3 yards, 4 yards. He's doing it by air, and it makes it more harder for defenses to cover every blade of grass because he's getting guys, his playmakers, in open positions where they can make a guy miss and create a bigger play.
0: And the other thing, too, about these offenses is they may have two of the best play callers in the game. I mean, the meeting of the minds. Brock Purdy and Kyle Shanahan have been sensational together. Their offense has been optimal, to say the least. But on the other side, I mean, Bo Nix certainly is a quarterback that I go back and forth on. But Sean Payton has been doing it for damn near a quarter century as a head coach. And he's passed off the play calling duties this year to Davis Webb, but still.
1: What do you see? Do you think he is? Or do you see him? He's still in his headset. Do you think he's still in Webb? I want this play.
0: I think he's still got a little more control than people are giving credit for, especially building the game plan throughout the week.
1: Yeah.
0: I mean, Sean Payton is a guy that I don't know if you feel like he gets lost low sometimes just because, you know, he's in the same division with Andy Reid. He's got one Super Bowl, but Reid's got multiple. There are guys, you know, the McVays and the Shanahans, you know, kind of the young, the glitz, the glam head coaches. Everyone's talking about these up-and-coming, you know, improvisational, creative play callers. Sean Payton's just been ho-hum doing it for a long time, and he always has his offenses humming.
1: What do you think, in your opinion, what is the, like Shanahan, he calls his plays. He wants to be his play caller. When you're talking about, you know, you're watching him coach, why do you think he would give those duties up? What do you think it's from? You think he's gotten older? Sean Payton said, I'm older. I want to be more involved in the game, more and more. What makes you think that he gave it up because of why? Because there's coaches, you know, still that call plays as a head coach. Andy Reid at times. They want to be a part of the game, in the game, and as a head coach. Why do you think Sean made this decision?
0: Well, I was reading that it was to try and keep Davis Webb. He's a former quarterback, has been with the Broncos for some time, and they wanted to make sure that he didn't leave. So I think that that's what was part of the agreement behind the scenes to give him more of an opportunity to call plays. But it isn't like Denver's offense has been bad so far this year. They've obviously won a couple games, but I'm curious to see how they start, because if anything, I think if Sean Payton has control over anything during the game, it would probably be how they come out offensively. You know, what their strategy is, building it throughout the week. You know, are we going to be more run first? Is Bo Nix a guy that we're going to use his legs? Is there going to be some more RPOs? So how Denver comes out to me is the most important part, and that's what I would say Sean Payton has his hand in the most. I think he still wants control. I think guys, you know, if you're a play caller for a long time, you know this better than anybody. Yeah. I'm sure you still want that power. But to be able to hand it off to someone else, I think if it ain't broke, don't fix it. But unless the Broncos can get off, if the Broncos can't continue to get off to good starts, I do wonder if they make a potential change throughout the year.
1: Yeah, so do I, because sometimes you just look at Sean Payton on the sideline and he's gritting his teeth like, hey, look, and a play doesn't work, and he's looking like, hey, I would have did this. You know, so that mystique of Sean Payton wanting to dibble and still have control like you're talking about, how hard is it? How hard is it for the offensive coordinator to knowing that, hey, you got a guy in your ear, and if you don't – is he calling the plays – is he calling Sean's plays or is he calling his offense?
0: Yeah.
1: And that's the thing that I'm, as an offensive coordinator, I imagine he's wrestling with, because he's always looking at Sensei saying, can I outcall? Can I make a play that you're going to be proud of? Are you proud of me, Papa?
0: Within the game.
1: Yeah. So I think that it's got to be tough for the OC there, because he's got to be playing a game within his game that's saying, okay, what would Sean do? What would Sean be doing? Instead of saying, God, I'm going to call coach and I'm going to call the plays that I feel, because this is now, I'm the offensive coordinator. So I do see that friction. I don't see Denver where they've been just lighting it up. Last week, though, but they have had timely scores.
0: Yeah.
1: We've seen them against the Rams with sustainable drives. So you've seen that offense. They go down and have to go score a touchdown to win the game. So we've seen them score. We've seen them in tough situations. So the play calling has been good enough to win games. So just don't know how much he wants to be more involved.
0: Yeah, it's been clunky. I mean, and you wonder how much of that is on the play calling. It's on the, you know, the preparation. And some of it, I think, could just be on the quarterback. I mean, Bo Nix runs around like a chicken with his head cut off. And I was listening to a podcast earlier this week, and they were describing him as – you ever had a dog, Love?
1: Absolutely. I'm from Leemore, baby. You know I've had many dogs.
0: So you know how dogs, they get the zoomies.
1: Oh, yeah.
0: They get so much energy that they just
1: run around
0: and you don't know what's going on. You got to let them outside and let them get it out. They were saying Bo Nix in the first half of football games has the zoomies. He has to run everywhere. He has to run around and get it out of his system before he finally locks in and help him win football games.
1: Yeah, you know, I'm out in the country, so we down in Leemore. Them dogs ran crazy all the time. So we didn't have to worry about doing that. We cut them loose. You know, get old bulldog, have him on a chain. Let's just let him loose. He's out in the country. He can't hurt nobody. He's not going to do anything. And you just turn that dog loose. So, yeah, you've seen it. And Bo Nix, at times, you've seen him. He looks like he's just out running, free-balling and running around. And you're like, wow, what's going on with Bo Nix? He's trying to make plays. But this is the thing that you have. When you have an athletic quarterback like a Bo Nix, at times they will do some things to, like, God, you make you scratch your head. But he can also do things that make you say, wow, I'm glad I have that guy and on my team, because – not only has Brock Purdy been a challenge for defenses with the way that he throws the ball and orchestrates an offense, but he's been a huge challenge for them, what he can do with his legs.
0: That part.
1: And so when you look at Bo Nix and you think about the last 3 weeks, what this Niner team has played, Stafford, he ain't going to hurt you with his legs. You think about, you know, Arizona. He's not there. He's not going to hurt you with his legs. So you think about these games that they've played thus far. Who is the guy, really, did you say, God, can really hurt you, that really wants to hurt you and can hurt you? I don't think they've had that guy. And I think this guy today, he can hurt you with both.
2: We need more dogs.
0: Appreciate
1: that.
0: We do need more dogs. It's a good point, though. You know, the Niners haven't had to play a mobile quarterback yet. I mean, I guess Malik Willis is a runner, but to me he's more of a run-first quarterback as opposed to a true dual threat. Bo Nix can beat you through the air. He can beat you with his legs. He can extend plays. He can take off. He's the guy that the Niners are going to have to account for, and I'm curious to see how Raheem Morris, who's done, I think, a really good job at scheming up ways to build pressure on quarterbacks. You know, the run defense has been a little bit shaky, but I think he's done a nice job, especially not really having someone like Nick Bosa he's done a good job at creating different ways to get to quarterbacks. But Bo Nix is a guy that if you get over-aggressive, he can make you pay. I mean, it doesn't matter if it's third and long. It doesn't matter if they're behind the sticks, if they're not winning on first down. Denver's a team that can pick up chunk plays through the air with their legs. And if Bo Nix is playing smart football, which, to be fair, I don't think he's done a ton of this season, this Denver offense is going to cause some problems.
1: They can, and they will. And you talk about Willis, you know, Miami Dolphins, you say, okay, here's a guy. But what does he have? The cupboards are bare.
0: Yeah.
1: So when you have him, you're talking about Willis, you're talking about him, he is not a future starter in this league. He's a guy that's kind of a stopgap quarterback. He's a guy that's on a team that is the lowest paid salary cap in the NFL. That's, you know, them. So when you think about what has this team, the Miami Dolphins, has stripped everyone, traded everything away because they're on a rebuild. So it really didn't have the threat and didn't have enough weapons around and enough defensive guys on defense, enough great guys on offense to really say that gave the Niners the thrill and the challenge that Bo Nix has. Because Bo Nix has a great defense. He has receivers. He has guys that can get after your defense. He has a running game. So Bo Nix, he can hurt you, because if he hurts you on a third, if he picks up a third and five and he hurts you in the legs, or it's third and 10 and he hurts you with his legs, and it's third and 2 and he hurts you with his legs, Willis could do that, but they're not going to have a defense that's not going to stop the Niners. So even though he can have a good game with his legs or doing those things, the other things around don't help. Bo Nix has other things, facets of the football team as a whole, that will hurt you if you allow him to convert with his legs.
0: That's Lorenzo Neal. My name is Evan Giddings. We're live here at Laughing Monk Brewing in Sunnyvale, right on Oakmead, off the expressway. Come by. It's a 1:25 kick. We got you until 1 o'clock today, so stop by, grab a beer, grab a Low Neal meal deal, grab a Giddings gridiron sampler. Say what's up before you pop on over. We got a shuttle set up for you. If you're not able to make it today, go to 957thegame.com. Secure your spot on that shuttle for any home game this season. Live from Laughing Monk down here in Sunnyvale before the San Francisco 49ers take on the Denver Broncos. 3-0 versus 2-1. Who knows? A potential Super Bowl meeting. People got Denver going all the way this year. The Niners look like a team that could go all the way this year. How are the injuries going to impact today? How are the meeting of the minds between Shanahan and Peyton going to impact this matchup? Purdy and Nix, a lot of matchups to dig into as we roll on here on the Kickoff Show, live from Laughing Monk Brewing on 95.7 The Game. We're back after this.
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1: I've been turning down interviews all week. Hoda Kotb reached out, Oprah, George Stephanopoulos. So I said no. I was booked on the Deitch Podcast before the Taylor Swift phenomenon. 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

0: Live and Laughing Monk down here in Sunnyville. Yeah, Lorenzo Neal at the Giddings. We got about 90 minutes up until the Valkyries take on the Aces at 1 o'clock. And then later on at 4 o'clock here on 95.7 The Game, we got the Golden State Warriors preseason upcoming. Live from Hawaii, I think, Lo.
1: Yeah, Hawaii.
0: I mean,
1: you and I should be there.
0: I was just going to say, it feels like we're there. I mean, it's about 88 degrees right now in the South Bay. I was down here yesterday. I was in Santa Clara University. Yeah. The campus was 97 degrees.
1: That's crazy. It's supposed to be fall, you know? It's supposed to be, the weather is supposed to be changing.
0: You brought the heat Halloween with you from Senkow.
1: Yeah, exactly. Oh, it's been hot. They've been saying this is going to be the hottest game. Don't bring this on Fresno. This is just, it's just hot, E. I mean, kudos to the fans. It's going to be out there in this heat. You know, it's going to be a hot one. Make sure you guys are nice and cool. But yeah, the weather's just been really, really weird. Very, very, very warm for this time of the year. 100 degrees out there. I'll tell you what, those players are going to be hot, and hopefully the Niners are going to be hot enough to find this way to win this football game, too.
0: Yeah, well, we got some hot coffee coming in
1: as
0: well.
1: Thank you so much. You're the best. Thank you.
0: Yeah, get on down. And again, if you can't get to the Sunnyvale location, they got one on State Street in Los Altos. They got a NOPA location on Fulton in San Francisco. Plenty of places for you to enjoy your football with Laughing Monk throughout the entire side of the Bay Area. But we're down here live in the South Bay, getting ready for the Niners and the Broncos.
1: Let me ask you something. What is going on with the Rams? You know, we talk about the Rams. Everyone's talking about, hey, this is a potential Super Bowl type of team. They got Puka back, I think, today. You got weapons all over the field. You got deep. Is this buy or sell a remorse that they brought, you know, our boy out of retirement, you know, Aaron Donald? You think if they had to do that again, would they not do it? Do you think they're going to have this year? At the end of the season, is it going to be regret that they, you know, had to cash out $20 million? Guy that, you know, is not probably playing today either.
0: Yeah, he's out.
1: What say you just about this Rams team when you're talking about compared to the Niners? What's been the biggest difference?
0: I think that they're a team that right now is succumbed to the weight of expectation. I think that it's hard when you go into a year. And any time that anything less than a championship is disappointment, you never know how that's going to affect a team. I think that the Rams are a group that right now they're reeling a bit because they're realizing that, you know, maybe they're not as good as those world beaters that everyone expected. People are talking about them going undefeated and they're going to roll and they're the odds-on favorite. And I think they're listening to the noise a little bit. You know, this offseason they had a few guys who were in trouble, Puka Nacua at the top. They made their trades.
1: Yeah.
0: They obviously got off to a rough start in Australia and got punched in the mouth by the Niners. I think this is a football team that doesn't yet know who they are. And that's why you're seeing them blow games like they did last week against Denver. They had a 16-point lead at halftime.
1: Right.
0: That, under previous Sean McVay teams, is a game that the Rams win.
1: Right.
0: And so right now they're down 10 at halftime in Philadelphia because Matthew Stafford's thrown two picks in the first half. I'm not sure what's going on with them, but to me, Lo, I feel like, number one, something's up, and I just think it has to do with all the noise this offseason. I think it's getting to them.
1: Do you think the hangover has anything to do with that first game, not leaving, not traveling, and like, hey, guys are saying, Mom, I wonder, is that a carryover? Just the fact that they felt that their coach, maybe not their coach, but this organization, you know, didn't really give them a fighting chance because of the fact that you didn't get to a place, go 14, 15-hour travel, and you go only a day before and expect the guys to play at a high level. Was that a slap in the face to that team and those players? Like, man, do they really care about us? And especially when they got rickrolled by the Niners.
0: I don't necessarily think that the Niners broke the Rams, but to me, there's clearly something that was fracturing with them before that game.
1: Right.
0: You know, and now, I don't think there's any excuse at this point. You're 3 weeks removed. I mean, you got to be in.
1: Right. You got to be ready to play.
0: You got to be on your body clock has to be back to normal time. So, I mean, number one, I think they do have a difficult schedule. You know, I also wonder how, because of how close they were to getting a Super Bowl last season.
1: Yeah.
0: And they clearly went for it this offseason to make the trade for Myles Garrett. You go get McDuffie. Garrett's obviously been giving them nothing just because he's been hurt.
1: Yeah.
0: But I think getting so close, because they would have gone on and beat New England.
1: Of course.
0: I mean, that was the Super Bowl in the NFC Championship game.
1: Right.
0: And the Niners have had a couple of those sort of, you know, hangovers as well, right? After 2023,
1: right.
0: You get so close. You get to overtime in the biggest game. You lose. And the next season, you still

0: the same guys, but for some reason, it's just, you're just not all there. And so I think the Rams might be dealing with some of that as well.
1: Yeah, I think they are too. I just think that they just can't get off. They just don't seem to have found their flow yet this year, the Rams. Even though they've won ugly. You played against the Giants, the New York Giants, and, you know, yeah, you won that game, but still kind of just something just seems to be missing. You look at the Niners, you take them for instance, nothing seems to be missing. The biggest thing that we seem to be missing is the health. Can this Niner team continue to win and defy odds like they did last year, defying odds with all the injuries, all the guys going down, and still able to win football games and get in the playoffs and make hell, make some noise? They made noise in the playoffs. They were very formidable. And you saw, though, at the end of the year, you know, with Seattle, just you saw the injuries and the fatigue and not having enough weapons just catch up with them. And it really hurt them bad. And is this team better than what we saw last year? And if so, is it because guys are year older? Because you do, yeah, guys came back from injury, but they're year older. You brought in some different guys on the defensive front, but six guys are already out. Is this team better defensively, or is this a team that's going to just step up and just continue to defy odds? What is this true Niner team? Is it the defense good enough to play in December and January and February? Is this defense good enough to sustain that? I don't know.
0: Well, and that's why, you know, if we're looking at this division, and the Rams are in jeopardy of falling to 1-3 right now if they don't figure it out. You know, I'm not going to say it's a two-legged race, but to me that's the one difference right now between the Niners and the Seattle Seahawks, is that the Seahawks, you saw them win games with the backup quarterback, because
1: right,
0: their defense is top class. I know they stubbed their toe last week in Washington. They ended up giving, I think, 14 points away on turnovers because Darnold threw a couple pick sixes. But that defense is for real. Because the Niners' offense is so good, you know, I wonder if they're going to need a championship-level defense, or how they – maybe it's a trade that they go out and get a player who can come in and be a game changer. Maybe it's Nick Bosa returning to form. You know, I would like to believe that if the Niners can't find a way to, number one, get Bosa healthy, but number two, find that player from 2019 to 2023. If they can't find that guy, I'm with you. I think it's going to be hard for them defensively to stop teams. And that means that they're going to have to outscore a lot of opponents. I mean, you look at a game like today, I think the conditions might play into it a little bit. It's going to be hot. Guys are going to be tired. Stamina is going to play a role. But I just wonder if you can rely on Brock Purdy and Kyle Shanahan to every single week give you 30 points, as opposed to looking at your defense and say, hey, can we get a couple turnovers today? You know, can we get to the quarterback? Can we stop a few teams on third down? You know, can we get our guys off the field? Complimentary football, though the Niners have been dominant so far, I think it's been primarily because of their offense.
1: Yeah, I think it has too. It's been very, very offensive driven, but their defense have made some plays and have stopped guys when they need to. And it's just, that's the thing about it. Like we keep talking about, they do, besides, you know, Fred Warner, and you think about, you know, Heinz 57, Greenlaw, what he is, but you don't have Nick Bosa. Who else is really there that you say, man, is a Pro Bowl type of caliber or a big-time defensive player? So I think that's why we keep scratching our heads. But give some kudos to the DC, the defense coordinator who came and got this team playing at a decent level. It's going to be just – I just think that it's going to be fascinating today when you're playing against an offense that can score, not consistently, but they can get some big plays, but a team that's relying on their defense and to keep and make turnovers happen and get short fields for their offense. How well can the Niners fare offensively not to fall into that trap and not have to press? Because you've seen it. Denver Bronco has made a lot of offensive press and make teams do unconventional things, throw interceptions, get them off the field. Can Denver make the Niners uncomfortable in that regards? Is Brock Purdy too smart for that to happen? Can Kyle Shanahan's scheme come up with some, you know, these two guys or these two coaches are two of the offensive masterminds. Can they do it? Can they find a way today And I guess in about 3 hours we'll know.
0: Yes, we will. And that's it at 1:25, the kickoff between the Niners and the Broncos. But Lo and I got you until 1 o'clock, and then we turn things over to the Valkyries, who take on the Aces. First game of the WNBA semifinals today. Valkyries obviously advanced past Dallas with a Game 3 win the other night. Big win for them, so they move on to the semifinals. And then at 4 o'clock, the Golden State Warriors, they got their first preseason game. So a whole lot ahead on 95.7 The Game. And, of course, we're rocking with you live from Laughing Monk for every single home game for the Niners this season.
1: Was there a play last week? Give me a play or a play or defensively or offensively that you said, man, this team can be pretty good.
0: You know, for me, it's never really the razzle dazzle. Like the hook and ladder was obviously sensational. It was a great play. You know, Kyle Shanahan called it at a perfect time. But to me, I think it might have been the go shot to Mike Evans. Because that's an aspect of Purdy's game that we haven't seen him, at least in my mind, his first, you know, 3-4 years as quarterback, really be able to consistently cash in on the deep ball. You know, you saw a deep shot to DeMarcus Robinson. I believe it was in Australia against the Rams.
1: Yeah.
0: You know, who's unfortunately out right now.
1: Right.
0: But you saw that deep ball to Mike Evans, perfectly placed. Brock Purdy's had some crazy, you know, backyard football breakout, throw on the run, put it in a pinpoint position. But just the ability to have a number one wide receiver beat a guy and your quarterback take full advantage with an easy 6 points, like that's where I look at the team and I say, all right, like this offense, they can carry them. What about you?
1: Same play. When you watched Brock Purdy and Mike Evans, I think the way in which Mike Evans just set and just put his hands up and the ball dropped right in, it was Mike Evans – showed you how to run a go route, but he pinpointed and executed it to the perfection. You watch so many times, 9 out of 10 times, when the quarterback throws that deep ball, the receiver puts his hands up, and the DB puts his hand up, and right at the same time, and the ball hits his hand.
0: Mm-hmm.
1: The ball hits his hand, or he turns around right at the end, and he knocks it down. And sometimes it kicks the catch. Mike Evans, if you watch that play, I was like, wow. Mike Evans never put his hands up. He ran, and he just went. He made a basket. The ball, by the time the DB reacted, the ball was in his hands. That was ran to execution. I was like, man, if you have this combination, and if you can continue this, and you guys know that you can get on that same page, I'm telling you, this team has something special between Brock Purdy and Mike Evans. That was golden. You can make some music and you can hurt some teams because it's nothing a defender can do. If you're running that go route and all of a sudden you think if you throw, once you reach up, the defender, this Mike Evans just ran it and just put his hands out and the ball was there. He waited, so he tracked the ball. He tracked the ball and waited to the last millisecond to make that catch. That was those defining moments that I said, my goodness, if these two can stay healthy, These two guys are going to make a lot of plays in crucial moments that is going to change the outcomes of many football games.
0: Well, and that's what I'm hoping he plays today, obviously because he makes the Niners better. But when Brock Purdy has weapons,
1: man,
0: I mean, it's just a different ball game. And he's never had, with all due respect, Brandon Ayuk had a fantastic 2023 season. He was a second-team All-Pro. But to me, he was never a receiver that you feared. You feared the offense as a whole. You feared McCaffrey. Feared Kittle, Debo. All of them together made them nearly impossible to defend. But even to look out on the outside and say, oh, boy, Brandon Ayuk's on the field today. Mike Evans is a guy that he may not be as much of it anymore, but he's a wide receiver that opposing defensive coordinators have been kept up all night by. I mean, that's a guy that can hurt you. And you've seen already, though the Niners have not had to – you know, he hasn't had a 100-yard game yet. He hasn't had, you know, multiple touchdowns. But he's a guy that Brock Purdy, he looks on that side of the field and says, all right, Mike Evans, number 5, I can get this guy the ball. And he's going to have an opportunity, I think, today to test that, number one, against a good Denver team. But to me, the matchup I'm looking at is him against Patrick Surtain.
1: Yeah.
0: Because Surtain's a DPOY-level player. Right. He's a great cover corner. I want to see him and Mike Evans and just – how much how much battling they could do today.
1: Yeah, so do I. I want to see that matchup, but I want to see it the right way. If your guy Mike Evans, you can't put a prize fighter out there to go to battle when he's fighting against a guy that is a prize fighter as well. Now you make the guy look bad. How much is a disadvantage is Mike Evans at? I think he's big, strong, physical, and yes, he's still. I think he's going to still be able to fight through it. But how much of these ribs? What is the injury? How serious is it? What can he get out of Mike Evans? Is it a quarter? Now do you take him down to 15 plays and say, Mikey, we need your best for 15 plays because you know 3 to 4 of those are going to be third down in Mike, and Mike will make those things happen. So that's what I'm interested in seeing, what happens. How is he utilized if he's going to play today? And you got to definitely have this guy on a pitch count, and it can't be more than 20 plays.
0: Yeah, no, we talked about this. When the Niners have been at their optimal level offensively, Mike Evans has been, 20 to 30, 50 to 60% of the snap counts. And on a day like today, so I'll ask you this, because we've talked about playing in some tough weather games, the sleet, snow, but how do you prepare your body to play when – it's going to be 90 degrees, 95 degrees, but on that field, it's probably going to be close to 100.
1: Probably more.
0: You played in those tough games. Like, how do you get yourself ready for what's going to be a freaking sauna that's Levi's Stadium?
1: Yeah, you got to make sure that you're hydrated. At halftime, believe it or not, you'll see guys swapping out shirts because they're all wet and they want to, get another dry shirt on. Your hands are going to be so slippery because of the sweat. Was firing so much. So I think that you get on the sideline, you make sure there's Gatorade and there's hydration that you can do. That's what you're going to be doing. But today is not the day necessarily to do it. It happened yesterday. It happened the day before. What are you doing? Guys, get IVs. I got an IV. Knew it was going to be a hot week. Friday, I'm in there getting an IV. You'll see guys getting IVs today, probably yesterday, because you do know today is going to be a hot day, and you have to make sure you keep yourself hydrated because this is going to be a four-quarter game. Denver Broncos, guys, ain't going anywhere. Denver Broncos is here. This is everyone talking about the Rams, in the Super Bowl. But Denver Broncos, when you think about it, they have a chance, and so do the Niners. So this is a great measuring stick for both these two teams. This could be a game, and I imagine whoever's on the call today is going to be talking about this could be a future Super Bowl matchup as well.
0: Yeah, I mean, the Denver Broncos are a team. When you're looking at the AFC, there's a lot of really talented quarterbacks. I think the majority of them are in the AFC.
1: Agreed.
0: But how many complete teams are there in the AFC? I think the Chiefs are looking like they can certainly be back at that level.
1: Jacksonville? How do you feel them?
0: Jacksonville looks like a complete team, for sure. I do have some questions about the quarterback.
1: Me too.
0: But, I mean, New England is a team that I think should be there. But, you look at, Buffalo. They're driven by their offense. The Ravens, I think they got troubles on defense. Cincinnati has been a team that if they can protect Burrow, they can be good,
1: but they
0: haven't been able to do it consistently. The Denver Broncos, they have, coming off of last season, they had a really good defense, they had an awesome offensive line, a running game that could control the clock, and a quarterback that could make some plays for you. That's an equation for a complete football team.
1: And I'll tell you right now, 1,000%, when I was listening to you, think about Jacksonville. Jacksonville's showing that they can play defense. They're showing, hey, look, that they can score some points. But you look at, you think about, okay, who's there? Freaking New England, you see their quarterback. He's so up and down and so inconsistent. Baltimore, you think about Baltimore. Baltimore, you'll see, don't have necessarily great defense. Offense, at the end of the year, they start to flutter. Lamar Jackson gets a little beat up because he's taught to run the ball and do so many other things. So don't really see them. Buffalo, like you said, they're one-sided, one-dimensional, and it's Josh Allen's show. So he has to be upright, and their defense isn't great. Denver, when you look at Denver, to me, they're the most Kansas City. I think Kansas City's reinsurgent because they got a running game, because they went out and said, we're going to take Seattle's horse, and we're going to take him. And they didn't look great last week. I mean, Miami was giving them problems to late in that game. So Kansas City is a good team. And Denver's just something about Denver. And I'm going to tell you what everyone that in Denver's locker room, those guys are saying, they're looking at the quarterback, whatever, got hurt on the field, whether it was in the locker room clowning around, whatever it was, they know they should have been in a Super Bowl. Denver Broncos know that they should have been in a Super Bowl. Denver Broncos say, it ain't no way in the world we should. So you got to realize the way they're thinking as a team and as an organization, they're saying, we should have been in a Super Bowl. Now,

0: No excuse. Now let's go show everyone why we should have been in Super Bowl. This is, I think this team, the Denver Broncos, mentally, they're like, man, we should have been in the Super Bowl. So I think you have a Denver Broncos team that's in charge, that's charged up mentally, physically, because they know their trigger guy wasn't in that game, and they know 1,000% they would have represented the AFC.
1: Well, and I think that's the difference between a team like Denver and a team like the Rams, because the Rams, they threw everything at Seattle, they lost. The Denver Broncos probably feel like they didn't even get a chance.
0: Right, you know, exactly.
1: That they were stripped of their opportunity to prove that they could play for a Super Bowl because their quarterback got hurt late in a playoff game. So they come back this season, like you said, resurgent, completely motivated to prove everyone wrong. Meanwhile, the Rams are like, damn, we got that close. We're on the precipice of greatness and couldn't get over the top. How are we going to summon that again? It's like the Rams had to start all over. Meanwhile, Denver, and I think we're going to see a part of that championship pedigree today that they feel like they were robbed of last year.
0: Yep.
1: But they probably are not going into this year feeling like they're resetting, but as if they're building off of what they did last year.
0: Oh, without a doubt they feel that way. And that's what you know, concerns you about this big game today. Today is a huge game. And that's why I do like this Niners team. It's just the way these men are. Because Kyle Shanahan and I like Denver too, because the way they are, the way who Sean Payton is a reflection of his guys, and you know Denver's going to be tough. They're going to be gutsy. They're going to be physical. They're going to take chances. They're going to get after you. And Shanahan is the same thing. So this is going to be a great matchup because of the coaches, because of what they bring to the game, because of how and the way in which they work. So I'm excited for that reason. I'm excited for the reason that both these coaches think, how both these coaches operate, and what these two coaches are thinking, where their team should be at the end of the year and where they can be at this end of the year. This team is a battle of NFC and AFC to say, okay, if we win this game, if both these two teams win this game, they're saying, shoot, we're one of those top teams in the NFL, period, AFC and NFC.
1: I mean, you look at the unbeatens right now. And in the NFC, you obviously have the San Francisco 49ers, the Minnesota Vikings undefeated. And then to the AFC, the Chiefs, the Raiders, the Bills right now, who are in a tight battle with the New England Patriots. But there ain't a lot of whole undefeateds right now. And the Niners are the team with the best point differential, which typically I think speaks to how, you know, dominant you've been. But let me ask you this. Because the Rams game was week one and it was an international game, do you look at this being the first, I don't want to say real opponent, but certainly the best test? Do you look at this Denver game as being, all right, you know, we kind of got through those first three. You took care of Arizona, got through Miami, it was a dumpster fire. The Rams was a strange situation. Like, now we're kind of going to see who the Niners really are. Do you look at it like that at all?
0: I do. I look at it like that because I think both these teams, I think Denver's saying, look, we've taken care of the big bad Rams, so did they. We've won the games. We've been winning. We've shown that we can win. You know, we lost to Kansas City, but Kansas City is a pretty good team. But we know we could have beat Kansas. We know what we got to do. We'll have another shot at them. We're going to see that team down the road. So I think this is a great barometer for both these two teams, how they view each other. And this is definitely a game that the Niners are saying, dude, these guys can play. You don't think that Shanahan's showing film about, you know, Ufanga, what he did, how he jumped stuff, and watching the way that this team got after the Rams and saying, look, guys, this is going to be a physical team. You don't think he's showing how the defensive front was in Stafford's backfield during the whole night, took away the run, the inability to run the ball. Rams couldn't get it, sustain a running game after the first half. You saw tales of two halves. This Denver team at the second half, they just beat the Rams from pillar to post to pillar last second half. First half, like you said, the Rams up by 16, whatever it was, 14, double digit. And the second half, you got pretty much shut down. You got shellacking. So no question, this is a game that the Niners and the Denver Broncos are saying, guys, this is a big game for both these two teams. Whoever wins this team highly anticipates maybe going to represent in the NFC or an AFC.
1: Yeah, and you can't obviously overlook any games. The Niners, I think, got an equally tough one next week, too. But I think you're right that, you know, everyone on Monday, based on who wins this football game, is going to say, all right, that team's for real. Yep. Right? I think that's sort of, to me, what's more at stake and why I think a lot of Niners fans are excited about this matchup. Because, and we just talked about it. It's like, I think a lot of people were impressed with how they handled the Rams in Australia. But now after a few weeks and you see kind of the, I don't know if it's dysfunction, whatever word you want to use, that LA's dealing with, people aren't now giving that game the same credence we did heading into the matchup. Denver's a team that, you know, again, you beat Denver. And this is another part about this game, too, which I'm curious. I think it's going to test the level of toughness for San Francisco.
0: Yeah.
1: And not just because of the weather, but Denver's a team, I mean, they can beat you up.
0: Yeah.
1: And they are strong on the interior. You obviously know that they want to hit you on defense. They don't mind running the ball down your throat. This is a football team that I think is going to test just how tough the San Francisco 49ers are on both sides of the football.
0: Yep.
1: And if they're up to this challenge, like, it's going to take a gutsy performance, I think, for them to win this football game.
0: It's going to be very gutsy. It's going to be very heroic. And this is going to be this is going to have to be the finest hour of the season thus far. And then next week we're going to say the same thing because the Seattle's going to be a tough out, especially plowing on the road. But today, as of to date, this is the best team you've played thus far. This is the best team that you played thus far today, and it's gonna come down to how much do you want it? Can you beat the elements that you're playing in the heat? Can you have the sustainability to fight through it? Can you make one more play than Denver? Because I think that this game could come back to who makes that stop at the end of the game, or it comes down to who has the ball last at the end of the game. That's the kind of football game I anticipate today.
1: If you want to get in on the action, 888-957-9570 is the number here on the Kickoff Show with Lorenzo Neal and Evan Giddings live from Laughing Monk Brewing in Sunnyvale. We got 1 hour left getting you set for the Niners and the Broncos, unbeaten San Francisco, 2-1 Denver, potential Super Bowl preview, who's to say? But we do know that a lot's going to be made of the winner of this football game this upcoming week. And, of course, the Niners are hoping to remain perfect again on Sunday. All right, when we come back on the other side, we got the list of inactives for both teams today. Good news for the Niners. I'll tell you that along with everything else upcoming on the other side. Again, we got the Golden State Valkyries at 1 o'clock. We got the Golden State Warriors at 4 o'clock. Whole lot ahead on 95.7 The Game today. And, again, we're all live from Laughing Monk Brewing down here in Sunnyvale. This is the Kickoff Show, and we'll be back after this.
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1: All right, we have 1 hour left here on the Kickoff Show, live from Sunnyvale on Oakmeat, straight off the expressway. Pop on by if you want to watch some football games. It's an awesome place to catch the Niners. If you're a fan of the Broncos, we saw some Sertan jerseys earlier at John Elway. If you're an opposing fan, if you're a home fan, pop on by and enjoy, of course, all the wonderful food, libations, the Low Neal meal deal, the Giddings Gridiron Sampler. And if you can't, they got a $49 platter one of the other two locations as well. Nope on Fulton in San Francisco, and then on State Street in Los Altos. So three chances, three different opportunities and locations for you to catch football live at Laughing Monk. Best place on Sundays.
2: Get down here.
1: No doubt about it. All right, Lo, we got our inactives
2: and
1: actives for the game today for the San Francisco 49ers, and the biggest one is this. Mike Evans is active today against the Denver Broncos.
2: I need a dog.
1: So he will be active alongside Debo Samuel. Brandon Cooks should be signed earlier this week. Jacob Cowing, Jordan Watkins, Malik Turner. The inactives today for the Niners are as follows. Nick Bosa, Jordan James, Ephesians Prysock, Tatum Bethune, and Tanner Roark. So also James Thompson, a defensive tackle, is out today. But the big news, Mike Evans is suiting up.
2: Yeah, and that's great news for the 49ers. It's not great news for the Denver Broncos. You got Mike Evans. Mike has been pretty amazing. I see why you go out and you sign this guy. You know, even though he's up in age, far as in the football age, this guy still can make amazing plays for you. And every week he's done it. Every week he's had a huge play that has led to success for this San Francisco 49ers. So when you see here that Mike Evans is up and he is playing, I guarantee you today, I tell you this, it's nothing like that good shot. And he's going to do a tour at all. Imagine they're going to, you know, shoot. If you're talking about ribs, you're going to get a shot. You know, you're going to get a shot to be able to take on the shots that you're going to be taking today. So no pun intended, but you definitely going to shoot that up to numb those things. And as long as it's not broken rib or cracked rib for, you know, bone can't pop out and hurt you. It's just probably some floating cartilage and, you know, it's in there and it's just really, really sore and just keeps you, you're going to play through some pain. But Mike Evans, what he brings to the game, he brings a consistent stability to your offense. He brings that calmness to your offense. He brings that third and Mike. And we say third and Jennings, not even close. It's third Mike, and Mike's bigger. He's physical. It's hard to guard, and he knows how to use his body and push off and do certain things

0: that other guys can't do. So you're going to see Denver, are they going to bracket him? Are they going to say, we got a number one lockdown corner that's going to put with him, he's going to travel with Mike? If that happens, Mike still will big body and still be able to make plays. So I don't think it changes for Brock. Brock believes in Mike. Mike believes in Brock. I don't think it makes him look, because they have a great corner, make him look elsewhere. It's still, you brought this guy in, and you brought him in to win. And no matter what the defender is that you put against him, you still are betting on Mike Evans to win.
1: Well, and this I want to run by you. This is from Ian Rappaport of ESPN and NFL Network. Mike Evans was able to practice late this week despite a rib injury, and said he's going to do his best to be out there. Obviously, he is active now. The team has expressed optimism, though George Kittle noted fractured ribs suck. So it sounds like he's going to be playing through a lot of pain. And it always is, it's tough to think about, but you also got to know that Denver knows that too. And they're going to be trying to inflict as much pain as possible to test to see how healthy Mike Evans is.
0: Yeah, and they'll put a donut and make him wear the flap jacket, you know, today, where they got to protect the rear protector, kind of protect. And it's kind of big and gaunty and kind of limits your mobility. Or they just might put where it's fractured, maybe put a donut around it and a little cushion, you know, on that spot. And you just got to go through it. And it does suck, because you know what? It's going to be – these ribs are going to hurt him all year. This is not something you say, oh, he's ready to go now. Next week it's going to feel a lot better, because it takes time for ribs. So these things, just like it takes time to cook them when you got them on the smoker, it's going to take time for these things to heal. So Mike Evans, bless him, but he's going to be in pain for the next couple weeks.
1: And Brock Purdy's got his wide receiver one out there with him today against the Denver Broncos. Right now, something I'm always, you know, we talk about sort of the betting angle of this and, you know, the spreads and what it means. I think the Niners are currently 3-point favorites going into this game. Obviously, they are 3-0. The Broncos are 2-1. But because it's a home game for the Niners, this tells me that a lot of people believe that the Niners, they're evenly matched. I mean, between how proficient and prolific the offense has been for San Francisco, combined with Denver's sort of late theatrics that has helped them come from behind to their two victories, I think a lot of people are expecting this game to come down to the wire, and I can completely understand why. You know, this might be a game where, hey, Eddie Pinheiro, you cannot miss two extra points like you did last week.
0: Right,
1: you know, you
0: right.
1: cannot drop a punt the way you did late against the Cardinals. Special teams matters too, and I think there's going to be a couple plays like that involved, obviously, in what Brock Purdy's doing, obviously what Bo Nix is doing, that could swing this football game.
0: Without a doubt, Evan, I'm telling you right now, without a doubt, I know we say it every week and we talk about it all the time, this game is undoubtedly going to be won in between the trenches. It's going to be like, can this San Francisco offensive line protect Brock? And can San Francisco defensive line create a new line of scrimmage and be able to set down this Denver running game that leads to, if you can't shut down the run, then here comes play action, here comes the bootleg, they want to move the pocket. This is a game that's definitely going to be won in those trenches. And next week the same, because you got, when you're playing against teams that are physical, they want to win in the trenches. So this is going to be no exceptions to the rules. This is going to be one of those games that's here at Levi's where you got to have your best. Today, they got to be at their best, and they got to win, try to find a way to win the turnover battle. You win the turnover battle, you don't have the self-inflicted wounds with guys jumping off sides and doing those things. You can win this game. But if you lose this turnover battle and you can't run the ball effectively and don't have, you know, I think that number is 80 to 100 yards that you got to have on the ground, at least 90 to 100 plus. You have to control the game. That's when Brock is efficient and effective and dangerous. The better his running game is, the better Brock Purdy can play, because of the fact now he's not being one-dimensional, not asked to just carry this team by himself, which Brock Purdy is capable of doing, and we have seen him do it, and we've seen him do it with consistency. So I just want to see this thing with McCaffrey. Everyone's talking about, okay, McCaffrey's been saved. Well, these next 2 weeks, you got to say, look, we got to unleash the beast. We got to get some plays out of McCaffrey. We need some big plays, some chunk plays. And this offense, the way that it's set up, it can get you chunk plays, but also with Mike Evans, it's got a chain-moving capacity of it, a chain-moving part of it, which is that used to be, hey, look, he's a chain mover. Mike Evans is

0: is a chains mover more than a game changer, but because he can move the chains on third downs, it leads to game changing plays later on in the game for the San Francisco 49ers. So it is going to be big for Mike Evans to be that third down, and Mike to be that third down chain mover to allow the big plays down the field later in the game. So third down is going to be a premium for this team, and Mike Evans is going to be big in this game. He has to be big, but McCaffrey has to be big. You know, I know everyone talks about it. Everyone talking about, oh, they're going to shut down the tight end, going to be under 65 yards. Kittle has to play well. This team, their stars need to start shine bright, because on big stages, your stars shine brightest. And I want to see today, because this is a big stage, how light will these guys shine, because they're going to need them in every aspect of the game.
1: Well, speaking of stars, Lovin, we haven't talked about him a lot and his impact in this football game, and that is Christian McCaffrey. He's obviously got Denver ties, grew up in Colorado. Yeah, his dad was a multi-Super Bowl champion, wide receiver with the Denver Broncos himself. But Christian McCaffrey has not yet had a Christian McCaffrey game. And I think it's because we talked about the strategy of not overworking him, trying to make sure he can last for the long haul. But, you know, you saw, we talked about the impact of a running back on Kansas City. You saw what Kenny Walker III did against them on Monday Night Football Week 1. Gashed them, the Chiefs did, for 220 yards on the ground. The next week, Jacksonville, nearly 100 yards rushing as a team. The Rams last week, who have not looked very good offensively and certainly have not looked good today, they just missed a field goal and remained down 10 points to the Eagles, they ran for 120 yards in the Broncos. So I think the Broncos as a team, they will be better against the run than they've shown themselves to be so far. But I just wonder, is this the game where we see Christian McCaffrey kind of break out a little bit? Because other teams have been able to do some damage on the ground.
0: I'm with you. I think that this can be a game that McCaffrey breaks out. We need him to break out, you know, in either on the ground or in the air, by air or by land, you know, either or, that we'll be happy. But he needs some explosive plays. He needs to be, you know, we've seen Christian McCaffrey. He's shown that he still has it. We've seen sparks of that this year. But I think this is going to be a game where you're going to see some guys that Christian McCaffrey is going to have some mismatches where he can look like Christian McCaffrey. But you got to stay consistent with him. You, like you talked about, Denver giving up over 100 and some yards in those 3 weeks that they've been playing. So this can be that opportunity today that McCaffrey gets going and does some more things. And I think Shanahan will welcome that. But it's just going to be today, man. It's just a collective. It's got to be a collective offensively, defensively. And like I always talk about, special teams. We haven't talked about Boyers and what they've done, special team. You know, Brent Boyer as a special team coach. You have to make some plays, because today – field position is going to be a premium today, field position as well.
1: Yeah, absolutely. Hey, I want to ask you this. So, you know, over nearly 20 years in the NFL, who are some of the best play callers or offensive coordinators that you worked with? Some of the brightest offensive minds that you were around?
0: Yeah, I love this guy because he kept it simple. Cam Cameron. When Cam was just was offensive coordinator with the Chargers. He just knew, hey, look, I know I have LaDainian. He didn't do a bunch of exotics. We did the Bumble Rooski before. We made some plays, and your boy got in the end zone. You know that play.
1: Yes,
0: but
1: I do.
0: I didn't like him for that. I liked him for saying he understood his team. That's what offensive coordinators do. If you're a great offensive coordinator, sometimes you get too cute, and you can lose games. If you know what you have in LaDainian, and that's why everyone talks about, okay, Shanahan sometimes, he's going to hurt Christian McCaffrey. He's running him too many. Because he keeps it simple. He understands what Christian McCaffrey does. LT, run the ball, do those things, get him in the passing game, get Christian McCaffrey. They know who their bread and butter guys are. So I think offensive coordinators, you have to have those type of guys. So Cam was one of those. Charlie Weiss, you know, with the Jets, smart guy, big brain, big, you know, wanted to get exotic, but hadn't knew where he wanted to exploit different teams and how he was going to go about doing it. So I've had some coordinators that I didn't necessarily think that were great. Don't want to mention those names, but It's just you got to have guys. To be a good offensive coordinator, you got to have guys to execute your plan, but also you have to be able to adjust and understand what you have. You know, if you're talking about like even like with the Lo Neal, the guy that played, you and I, look, we're not running him out wide and every time he's running wheel routes. That's not his strong. But we can get because we run power and lead, now we run K5 or K4 where the fullback's in the flat because we blocked so hard and getting that defensive end and making that linebacker try to come in. Now they are playing air because we have set that up, and then you have success. And that's what makes an offense like, man, how that fullback wide open? Because the offensive coordinator set it up. Then why? How is you know, when you talk about Shanahan, how is he able to get scheme Hushchek open all these different times? And Hushchek's maybe not as fast because they've been running power, they've been running lead, they've been running those counters, they've been running those things, and everyone, then all of a sudden you see Hushchek wide open. Why? Not because they don't respect him. No, it's because the run game and the things that he's done set up to those plays. That's what guys and people have to realize. When you play football and you're a coordinator, you are thinking your whole game plan is just not, okay, here's our first 12, here's our dirty dozen, here's what we're doing, we're going to run this. But you run plays to set up shot plays. You run plays to say, okay, why we run that power? That's when the guard pulls, they kick out, you kick out, guard goes around, get out on fourth. When you run those plays like that, now when you see it running, the backside is coming down because they got to chase it down. Now you boot Brock Purdy backside. Now you have Kittle dragging across. But you set it up. You set these plays up. And, oh, by the way, now when they think that same boot is coming, now you give it away. So now defense will have to play timid, long as you have success. So that's what Shanahan does. That's how you know that you have success, because those plays work. Now teams have to honor all those things, so you can't just play reckless. You can't just say, I'm playing downhill, I'm just going to go do that because I know that's playing. Because if you play like that, oh, by the way, here's Kittle, here's a tight end, pop open right in the middle because linebackers hit the hole and they left the middle of the field open because of play action, because the run game, because we had to take chances to stop the run, now those things pop open. So offensive coordinator, know this is a long answer you're talking about. That's what makes offensive coordinators great, is the scheme and the plays they have for the foresight.
1: Well, it's interesting because one of the things that I loved watching about the offenses that you were a part of is it felt like the defenses knew what was coming and simply couldn't stop it. You know, you think about what Kyle Shanahan does, and one of the reasons it's so efficient
0: still
1: is because the defenses don't have a clue. But you talk about the power that you guys would run. I mean, you've done plenty of podcasts that I've listened to where you're on with other, you know, opponents that you played in the NFL, and they're like, we knew 41 was coming. We couldn't stop it, though. So that, to me, is, I think, always fascinating. Of as a player who's getting the play call, getting into the huddle, it's really just on you guys to execute, because the defense, despite them knowing that it's going to be on the way, they still can't stop it.
0: Yeah, and that's why it's very imperative that your team, it's the mindset. You and I were talking about, you're like, hey, this game's going to be physical today. You're talking about, you're saying, hey, look, the Denver Broncos, they play physical. They get turnovers. They're creative. They're going to take chances. But when you're playing a team like that, you got to have your will, too. This is about wills. It's when you talk about, hey, look, they knew you guys were doing this, but they couldn't stop it. Because the will has to be there. And Shanahan, you got to watch. When you don't back down and run from a bully and you say, we're going to fight you and you're going to bite you, we're going to do everything we can to stop you, that's how you have success. So it's going to be a matter of the day about wills, too. The will to want to inflict your pain. The will to say, we're going to run the ball. And that's why Shanahan, you never see them abandon the run game, even though when they can't. Why does Shanahan keep doing? Because he's going to say, we're going to pop one. We have a guy that's capable of popping if you make your block. If you make your block, you don't think every offensive lineman on this team knows, if I can stay on my guy and if I continue to keep blocking, you don't think that Christian McCaffrey is going to break one if I continue to block. So these are the things that Shanahan believes, and your team has to believe that. So now these offensive linemen said, dude, we got to make our block. We got to make our block because we know this guy behind us, what he's capable of. So it's about attitude. And you said, even though you're talking about these Charger teams, we knew we were running power. We knew we were running lead. It's an attitude. And today is attitude. It's putting on big boy pads. If you said, what's the one word today that you think this Niners, it's attitude. You got to have the attitude on every play that I'm going to whip the man across me, whip this butt that's across me. Because if I have that attitude to do that, we know we can make plays. That's what football's about, and today is no exception. Actually, you got to have more attitude, and you're talking about running the ball, you're talking about Black. Think about what Black, what is Lyman saying? Man, sometimes he runs up on our back. So what is it doing? It's telling Lyman, oh, my God, Black's in the game. We better get going because he's going to – if not, he's going to put a helmet in our back. So you see guys even blocking hard. So the attitude is there, and I loved it that Shanahan says, look, we're going to continue to run this guy and mix it up. And you love when Lyman says, this guy's running my back. So we're like, look, I got to make my block create a space because if not, this guy's going to be on my back.
1: That's Lorenzo Neal. My name is Evan Giddings. We are live here at Laughing Monk Brewing in Sunnyvale, getting you set for the Niners and the Broncos. Week 4 as the Niners try to remain perfect. We'll take you up until 1 o'clock. The Golden State Valkyries then coming on after that. Kevin Dana on the call. And then at 4 o'clock, Tim Roy live from Hawaii to start the Warriors preseason. So a whole lot ahead on 95.7 The Game. All day, live and local. The big update so far from San Francisco and from Levi's Stadium is that Mike Evans is active.
0: Oh, yeah.
1: The other questionable member who is active today is former Denver Bronco Dre Greenlaw. Now, we know he's a lovable Niner, but his time in Denver did not necessarily go the way he wanted to. I know everyone loves you. You never made any enemies in your life. I know this from knowing you in, like, 3 years. But what is the mindset of a guy who's a little bit ticked off at an organization that kind of felt like he was slighted a little bit? Obviously, he contributed. He helped. But I think that if there's anybody on the field today that has, I don't know if you want to call it a vendetta, if you want to call it a score to settle, it's got to be Dre Greenlaw, isn't it?
0: Oh, without a doubt, man. I used to love playing against former teams that I played for. I remember playing against the Tennessee Titans. You know, broke some guys' wrists, knocked out Michael Mitchell. You know, Mitchell, who played DB, he was on kickoff return. I hit him, knocked him out, completely out, walked him off the field. He got up doing that. He's walking halfway the wrong sideline, put my arm around him, walked him off the field. So, yeah, I enjoyed it. I knew I was playing against, you know, Randall Goffrey and guys that I played against and guys that I was on the team with. I couldn't wait to line up and go against them. And I know Greenlaw, he has that type of attitude. And you got to realize, you're talking about a guy in Denver who's got that same type of attitude because he was a Niner, Mufanga, and what he brought to the table. So, absolutely, brother, I loved it. Guys love it. The juices are going to be flowing. Both these teams have guys that, you know, that were enemy of the state that was, you know, on these both these two different teams. So, when you have that, especially when you were a mainstay, like, bring, you know, talking about guys that, you know, I was a mainstay at the Titans, so, you know, part of the music scene. So you couldn't wait to play those teams that you know what you bled, sweat, and tears, and what you wanted from that team and what you did for that organization. So I can't wait to see these guys, these men, play tonight. Can't wait to watch these two teams go after today in an hour here.
1: Literally, so. 60 minutes until kickoff, 1:25. We got you until 1 o'clock here live at Laughing Monk Brewing in Sunnyvale, one of the three locations on this side of the bay, South Bay, State Street in Los Altos, and, of course, on Fulton in north of the Panhandle in San Francisco. So any of the three spots, pop on by, grab some food. We got a low Neal meal deal that's coming up here in just a moment. We're going to dig into during the commercial break. On the other side, we'll come back. We got our final predictions for the game. We're going to go around the league, talk about a lot of tight ones, a lot of interesting games, including a division foe, the Los Angeles Rams, right now trailing by 10 in Philadelphia. So all that, updates, predictions, and more for the rest of the slate. It's an NFL Sunday, week 4 before the Niners take on the Broncos. And we got you live here on 95.7 The Game. Lorenzo Neal, Evan Giddings on the kickoff show. We'll be back after this.
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0: last segment before the show, because we could just get to talk ball and go around the NFL. And every single week, there are teams and games that just shock you.
1: Absolutely. I love this part of the show because it's the end and we get to eat. We got between breaks of the last segment, we got our wings.
0: Yes, we
1: got
0: some wings.
1: We got the tater skins. I mean, this is absolutely great. They brought me the tub of ranch dressing. You know I love my ranch dressing. So this is absolutely amazing. Yeah, I love going around the league. And let's start. Let me start with you right here. Who's the best team in the NFC? If you had to pick several teams, where do you go right now? Because the NFC has been kind of just up in the air. I haven't seen any necessarily dominant. But what say you? Just going around the NFC as a whole, who's the best?
0: Well, you and I pull no punches. You know, we don't do the Homer radio
1: stuff.
0: No,
1: we don't.
0: I know San Francisco has looked like the best team. I still lean Seattle. I still do. I think that defense is championship level. And I feel like, though they obviously did not look good last week in Washington, the offense turned the ball over. I think what they have to figure out and what they miss the most is their running back. I mean,
1: right.
0: their rookie just went on IR. Jadarian Price fumbles in back-to-back games. Now he's hurt, so they're down to their second and third string. Charbonnet's coming off an ACL soon. He'll be activated. But Seattle, to me, I give the nod to just because of what I've seen them do defensively. But the Niners are right there. I think it's between those two teams. It just sucks they play in the same division.
1: It really does. I tell you, is it – Kansas City picked up the running back from Seattle.
0: Walker. Yeah.
1: Walker has been the MVP. He's the MVP of Seattle. I think he's the quiet MVP of the league for reasons, because now Seattle, I don't think, is the best team. Mm. When you look at Walker, you talked about there was nothing you can do. There was nothing that anybody that played Seattle last year could do to stop their running game. The consistency. In the Super Bowl, you saw the way Walker was the MVP of the Super Bowl. You saw the way that they said, let's line up. Let's play big boy football. Let's play smash mouth football. Let's just run over team. Let's just run over people. Let's get downhill. And that's what Walker and this offensive line was. They just started mauling people. Now with all the injuries and everyone getting hurt, Seattle now has to say, Sam Darnold, we want you to go win games. And I've always said Sam Darnold is not a game changer. He's a game manager, but he's a good quarterback.
0: Yeah.
1: Not a great quarterback. It's a reason why he was here. It's a reason why Minnesota did. So I think because of the running game, the lack of consistency with Seattle's running game, they have to play darn near perfect because their defense is great. But now their offense, you're asking them to score and do more things. And I don't think their offense is great without Walker. It's a team that now you have to put more pressure on their offense. For that reason, I don't put them necessarily one.
0: So you got the Niners.
1: I look at the Niners and I'm saying, if Niners can show me a little bit more on defense, I think you have to consider the Niners as a number one team in an NFC. But there's a team that I just can't overlook. Every time I'm just like, I can't overlook this team. I can't say that this team is not merit of being in this conversation. The Purple People Eaters, the Minnesota Vikings. I know, but what that defense has been able to do to keep Chicago down on the goal line three times and keep them out of end zone. Minnesota, why aren't people talking about? I mean, of course, you got rid of your quarterback, and now they said, okay, now we know we messed up. First round pick, but McCarthy's gone. But think about what they're doing with old man Carson Wentz. Here's a guy that people said, oh, our Super Bowl is gone, Philadelphia, ran him out of there. But Carson Wentz is game managing. They're playing great defense. Why hasn't Minnesota got more praise or more talked about with what they've been able to do with the defensive heavy team?
0: I think it's not because of the defense, although they don't have a bunch of household names. I mean, I think that's kind of where Minnesota lacks. I my guess would be because people don't have faith in Kyler Murray. And it's a similar situation to what Sam Darnold faced in Minnesota when he was their quarterback. Is Sam Darnold for real? And I'm with you that he's not a guy who can go out there and win you games the way that a Brock Purdy can. But he proved to me in the NFC Championship game last year when he had to help outshoot the Rams that he may not be able to get you every week, but in a big game, he's not going to shrink.
1: No.
0: And so that's the only reason that I would give them a little more of

0: the nod. You know, Minnesota's a team that I think they're just – when they have a quarterback who's even decent, they're going to win a lot of games because they're consistently good, they're well-coached, they're disciplined, and they're going to be 4-0 today, you would assume, because they play the Dolphins. So they're going to be – they're going to remain unbeaten. To me, and this is – I still lean Seattle, but I will say this. And they don't even necessarily have to win today, but if the Niners show me – against Denver, who I think is a complete football team, that they can play all three phases in complementary football, that to me is where I would say, all right, I believe that you're the best team in the NFC, because I think that the Broncos are going to challenge the Niners in a way that none of the previous three opponents have. And if they're right there at the end, or if they win this football game, to me, it's you got to bow down.
1: I'm with you, and that's why I didn't want to. I can't necessarily say it today, because I would give the edge right now. Slightly, Minnesota have shown because of what I've seen, and they, in spite of not having a great quarterback play, so I'd go Minnesota. And then you'd say, okay, who's probably the best, second best defense? I'd go Seattle, and I'd say San Fran. I'd say the Niners are third, or you could say second or third.
0: Yeah,
1: that's kind of where I had them. But if they show me today that they can find a way to beat this Denver Bronco team, you know, in this weather, in this situation, I'd say you'd have to put them at number one, because I think that they can score. I give the Niners, the reason why I think the Niners have to be in this conversation even heavier is because of what they can do offensively. I think right now, offensively, they're the best offense in the NFC as far as being able to score with consistency.
0: Yeah, I mean, they might be the best offense in the NFL. They've been an absolute juggernaut. All right, we will finish with our predictions about the Niners and the Broncos. But right now, let's go around the league. And we start in the AFC East with the Patriots right now on top of the Bills. Drake May stubbed his toe so far this year. They're 1-2, but they're up by 4 points with 12 minutes left in the fourth quarter.
1: Yeah, this is just a great game. You see it going back and forth. Josh Allen is being Josh Allen, but you got to give the Patriots credit. Their defense and what they've been able to do with the consistency in which they play defense, I think their offense has lost them football games. Their defense hasn't yet. Drake May is now today, he's throwing some lasers and throwing and playing a lot better. Still had a costly fumble that led to some points. You just can't do that. You got to get better play out of Drake May and more consistent play out of Drake May. So I look at this team and say, man, they are still in it. The Minnesota, you're talking about a team in the Patriots that have good defense. They play complementary football. They try not to make the mistake. If their quarterback plays better, they win this game. You might be looking at a Josh Allen, you know, dropping a game to a team that's pretty much been a turnover machine week in and week out.
0: Yeah, I mean, everyone had that come into the year as the matchup as far as who would take that division. And the Bills just scored a field goal, so 21-20 there. Patriots trying to hold on the road in Buffalo. All right, Chicago down to their second-string quarterback. They started their third-string quarterback last week, got a big win against the Eagles. They are 2-1. They're leading the Jets right now 23-12 with about 7 left. They have the ball, so you would assume that Chicago's going to hold on to this one. But we talked about it before. I thought it was interesting that you won a game in dominant fashion with one of your backups.
1: Right.
0: And I know the other one was hurt, but then you go to your second backup.
1: Right.
0: And apparently it's going to work in their favor.
1: Yeah, and you look at what they're able to do. It goes to show you the type of Ben Johnson, what he's brought to this Chicago team. Because he said, no one gives us a chance without Caleb because of what he brought to the table. But he said, but the guys in this room believe. And he said, we're going to figure out a way and we're going to still win. And he's shown that. Give Ben Johnson kudos. Give Ben Johnson a lot of credit for getting these guys to step up and continue to play and be playing some pretty decent teams and finding a way to win ball games. I like what Ben's doing. I like the way that this team's playing. You like the effort that you're getting. So kudos to Chicago Bears.
0: Yeah, Ben Johnson's very quickly and has been a long time a great play caller, but his stock is rising. All right, Jacksonville, Cincinnati, you know, two smaller market teams, but two really good squads so far, both at 2-1. Cincinnati at home right now, trailing Jacksonville, who just scored on a 25-yard touchdown to go up by double digits, 23-10 after the extra point with 6.5 to go. Unless Joe Cool can find a way, or Joe Bullets, I should say, Joe Cool around here, that's a different name. Joe Bullets can find a way to bring them back by two scores with 6.5. This game is going to go to Jacksonville. That would be an impressive win.
1: It'd be a huge win, especially going on the road and finding a way to beat, you know, Cincinnati Bengals. Jacksonville, I think they're for real. You got to look at this team and look what they did. They actually slapped the Patriots, motorboated them last week, and just slapped them all around the field. So I think you've got to look at this Jacksonville team and say, put some respect on it. Mm. Put some respect on it. This has been one of the finest hours. I think that you look at Jacksonville and got to say, right now, in my opinion, I think Jacksonville and Kansas City is the best team in the AFC.
0: I'm right there with you.
1: Along with Denver, of course.
0: Yeah, I mean, Denver's the only team that's beaten them so far, but it did take a double-digit comeback in the fourth quarter because Denver's been dancing with the devil for
1: Denver beat Jacksonville. That was a good game, though.
0: Yeah, I mean, they went down, I think it was 13-0, and then scored 16 in the fourth quarter. So, you know, Denver's – let me just say this before we get to our predictions at the end there. If Denver goes down double digits to the Niners, the game is not over.
1: No.
0: That is right where they've been able to get teams so far this season. One of the more understated games of the day, New York actually came back. We're down big early to the Cardinals, but the Giants trying to improve to 3-1 despite losing their quarterback for the season, first week of the year, 8.5 to go in the fourth quarter, and the Giants have the ball leading 27-24.
1: Yeah, this has been a tale of two halves because you look at the Giants, they were losing this game. Giants were losing, and they, they just kept fighting, kept battling, coming back, and, you know, to take the lead, and it helps when you have a good running game, and it helps when you have a pretty good defense, the Giants that is. And so, yeah, kudos to the Giants, man, finding a way to figure this thing out.
0: Yeah, with Jameis Winston, who's thrown three touchdowns today, one of which to Malik Nabers. He's got a 112 on six catches. And then a game in Philadelphia that we've been watching for most of the morning. Our guy Sam Meekly is a big Birds guy here. And right now he is feeling pretty high because the Eagles, though they got stopped at the goal line.
1: Fly, Eagles, fly.
0: Lead 20-10 against the Los Angeles Rams with 7.5 to go. Before I get your thoughts on what's happening here, there was a choice for the Eagles to go for it on fourth and goal at the goal line. They didn't get it. Had a chance to go up by 13 points. Do you like the decision? Do you not? I just think the way your defense is playing, you take the points and force the Rams to score two touchdowns, no?
1: Yeah, you do. It's just so crazy. Sometimes these coaches, they do these decisions, have these decisions to say, well, I'm still up by 10, so, we got plenty of time. But what? I think you just take the points and you're like, look, make it even harder. I would have took the points, definitely. But Philadelphia, man, they're another team to me this year that just have been inconsistent. You don't know what you're going to get out of Jalen. You don't understand this offense. It sputters and sprinkles around, and it's just really, really interesting, very bizarre for the Rams to be held only to 10 points and not scoring, especially with the firepower that they have on this offense.
0: Yeah, Stafford's thrown a couple of picks in that game. He has not been very good, sort of a rainy, wet one in Philadelphia. That'd be a nice win for the Eagles, for sure. All right, the Buccaneers looking for their first win of the season, but, of course, they're down to an undrafted quarterback against the Green Bay Packers. The Buccaneers have the ball, 4 minutes left in the fourth quarter. The Packers have been a little disappointing so far this season,
1: yeah.
0: But a chance to get back to .500. They lead by a field goal.
1: Yeah, it's the Packers team, you know. Everyone and their mother was expecting this team to be competing in the NFC and talk about, hey, they got the weapons, they can score, you got a quarterback, a young quarterback, you gave them the world, this Packer team, they're for real, they're going to be in it. They just don't have it this year. They look like a fighter that's out of his prime. They get kicked around, they get beat, they know how to lose football games. They found out how to lose. Instead of finding a way to win, they're finding a way to lose games at the end of the games. They're keeping teams around, teams are close to them and playing for the, you know, he who has the ball last maybe can win. Just very, very, very, very disappointed. I think a lot of people, I know Packer fans are, but just in the way that this team has orchestrated, the way they played thus far.
0: Yeah, I'm kind of with you. There's something off with them, and Matt LaFleur, he's usually got his team right in the thick of things, but they got some work to do. All right, Baltimore, meanwhile, that's also a rain game. They're at home. Looked a little iffy early. Titans were tied. Lamar Jackson got hurt in this game, so Tyler Huntley is in right now for Baltimore. They lead 24-10. They built the 24-7 lead at halftime. Have not been many points in the second half. They've pretty much just been running the football, but the Titans looking like they're going to fall to 0-4, and the Ravens move to 3-1 with 9.5 to go.
1: Yeah, and the thing you're talking about, Lamar Jackson, we talked about it, and I was kind of telling you that this year, that Lamar Jackson has to play great. Lamar Jackson is going to be that player at the later on in the year

0: going to get injured, who's, you know, because he has to run so much and because the way this offense is set up, he's not a spring chicken. So I think that you talk about a Baltimore team, to me, they can score when they're early. I just don't think Baltimore has it. I think that that window has closed, the opportunity for them to win the big game and win the Super Bowl. I don't see it with Baltimore. Yes, they're winning this game. You're playing against a Tennessee Titan team that's really, they're really not a good team. They're a team that I don't know if they're second-guessing about their quarterback that they put the first pick in the draft.
1: Yeah,
0: I don't think that was necessarily the right pick, but, you know, you see the guy trying to hustle. They just don't have it. He's throwing interceptions every game. So Baltimore, in my opinion, I'm selling. I'm not buying.
1: I'm with you. I think that, you know, will they be in the running for the division? Yes. I think since he's a slightly better team to me, they just have a bit more defensively. But they have a really good quarterback, Baltimore does, and that's kind of about it. I think their defense is shoddy at best, and I'm with you that though they'll be in the mix, I can't look at them right now as true contenders. All right, and then two teams down in the Lone Star State fighting for their lives.
0: Yeah.
1: The Houston Texans 0-3 at home. They have the ball. They're driving with six to go in the fourth quarter. But the Dallas Cowboys at 1-2 have the lead 27-23.
0: Yeah, both these two teams I'm selling. I'm really shocked about this Houston Texans team. I think of who you more disappointed or who'd you think more of. It wasn't Dallas Cowboys. How about them Cowboys? Everyone talks about the Cowboys. I'm never buying the magic or buying the hype, although I like their coach, Brian Schottenheimer. But I'm looking at, when you talk about the Houston Texans, here's a team, my goodness, that I thought that was going to be, you know, you looked at them in the AFC, you talked about one of the best defense, if not one of the better defenses in the league. They're playing a shell of themselves. So you think about, you know, you look at the coach, you know, everyone loved him from the Niners, and, you know, you think, man, he's going to be right back. They were a team that was been on the edge. Houston Texans is probably one of the most – the Houston Texans and the Chargers, in my opinion, are the biggest disappointment teams in the AFC by far.
1: I'm right there with you. Yeah, Houston needs this win or their season is done. You cannot go 0-4 and expect to win to make the playoffs. All right, on to the 1 o'clock slates. We'll get to Sunday Night Football, Monday Night Football, and then wrap up with the Niners as we wind things down here on the kickoff show, taking up until 1 o'clock. Keep it locked right here on 95.7 The Game. We got the Valkyries coming up, the WNBA semifinals next, Golden State and Las Vegas, the defending champion Aces. That's ahead on 95.7 The Game, and then the Warriors preseason kicks off at 4 o'clock. In the 1 o'clock slate, your team that might be the best in the NFC right now, but certainly has been doing it under the radar, the Minnesota Vikings at home hosting the Miami Dolphins.
0: Yeah, and that's going to be a boat race. And you know, Minnesota, this would be a good time for them to get their offense going, to see how they can get their offense, because their defense is playing the best in football. You look at Minnesota, you talk about getting after the quarterback, you're talking about goal line stance. I think they're leading the league during every stat that you can be as a defense. Those guys, Brian, he has those guys playing well, playing at a high level. So I look for that. I look for the Minnesota Vikings to continue their undefeated record today at 1.
1: Me too. I think that, I mean, it's a 10-point spread. I would not be shocked at all if they cover, despite Justin Jefferson being out for the Vikings. All right, and then I don't know if anybody had this on their bingo card low, but Week 4, a battle of the unbeatens. Maybe the Kansas City Chiefs, you could say, but the Las Vegas Raiders hosting the Chiefs in NFC West fight right now for the number one spot. 2-3-0 squads. Kansas City's given 4.5.
0: I cannot believe that the Las Vegas Raiders are 3-0. And kudos to that organization and to the, you know, to each man there that's been the laughing stock of the league for years, and for them to find a way and turn this thing around. For them to be playing Kansas City Chiefs at 3-0, I think you've got to love what they've been able to do. Do I think too much Kansas City today? Absolutely. But this is that test for the Raiders. This is that litmus test for the Raiders. Are they for real? I think if you're a Raiders and if you're a Raider fan and if you are a Raider, you're saying today is the litmus test. Are we for real? Are we real? Are we not? Are I'm buying or I'm selling? So after today, I'll tell you if I'm buying or selling.
1: Yeah, I think everyone's wondering just how much the Las Vegas Raiders have, because this has been division games are always tough, but the Raiders are a team that, you know, they've taken down the Miami Dolphins. They have beaten the Chargers, who have shown themselves to be fraudulent. And then last week they beat a Saints team that can run it up, but maybe people aren't expecting a whole lot out of. All right, and then the Sunday Night Football game, the Carolina Panthers against the Detroit Lions. Now, I got to say, we said this off the top. The game of the week is an

0: 49ers and the Broncos, there is no way in hell that NBC should be going to Carolina. With all due respect to Charlotte, I love the city. I used to live out there. It is fantastic. But Bank of America Stadium should not be on Sunday Night Football. It should be here at Levi's.
1: No question. I thought this game would get flexed into the primetime. When you think about this game that's coming up tonight on Sunday night, it should be right here at Levi's. That game should have been flexed into primetime. You got the Denver Broncos, who's probably one of the better teams in the AFC, and you know the NFC, the Niners are definitely one of the best teams in the NFC, so thought this should have been flexed in the primetime, but hey, you know what? It is what it is. Carolina, kudos, have been playing pretty decent this year. Don't really see those guys as a threat either.
0: No doubt, no doubt. Oh, wow, and the Buffalo Bills just
1: just
0: took
1: like
0: the lead
1: that.
0: With a deep shot from Josh Allen, and so 4.5 to go. Let's see what Drake May has. All right, to the Monday Night Football game, and then on to the Niners. And NFC South, these games, I mean, you played in New Orleans, though. I mean, you know when it's Falcons and the Saints.
1: Yeah.
0: Maybe it's not the national sort of rivalry, but down south where it gets real dirty, the Saints and the Falcons, I know they're both 1-2, but I think this is going to be a dogfight of a football game on Monday night.
1: Oh, without a doubt. The Saints and the Falcons are going to go at it. I'm going to tell you right now, the Saints have been playing pretty well. You're kind of surprised because they got a quarterback. You thought you're just waving a white flag, but he's fighting. Playing hard, getting after it, trying to keep the Saints in ball games. I love what they're doing. But you look at the Atlanta Falcons. I think Atlanta's trying to turn the page. I think they're turning the page and saying, hey, look, we're going to start. Everyone's been talking about us. They've been giving us a bunch of bad press. We're going to be here, and we're going to be here for a while. I think this Atlanta Falcon team, I don't know if they're for real. I'll tell you right now, I think they win this game. Even though the Saints in Atlanta, they hate each other. It's a bad rival. I get it. I just think Atlanta's got more talent.
0: Yeah, I'm with you, especially now they got their quarterback. The Packers win wasn't necessarily impressive, but you did it in a short week on the road. Now they got the mini bye going into New Orleans, another road game for the Falcons. I like them in that game as well. All right, San Francisco against Denver. I think the two best teams right now, and we've talked about it for the last 2 hours, this is a game that on Monday, whoever wins this game, every NFL show, sports show will open and talk about the contender, and maybe even the pretender. I think that the Niners have a great opportunity in front of them. People have been discounting their first 3 weeks. People have looked at Brock Purdy as, all right, he's got 10 touchdowns, but the offense is carrying the squad. Their defense is not as gritty, isn't tough as it's been in years past because it's depleted injuries. You got Mike Evans active. You got Dre Greenlaw active. This is a game I would love to see the Niners get to officially announce their contention as Super Bowl contenders.
1: Oh, so do I. And this is a game that I want to see the 49ers. Hopefully they can pull it off. I just didn't see it. I just think that Denver's got a little momentum. I know that, you know, you look at Denver and see the way they've been playing football. Yeah, they've been squeaking by, but they're physical. They got a good defense. They can get after you. They can score. They can run the ball. I just don't know if the Niners are healthy enough. I don't think I think the Niners are a better team. I think it's health today that what catches up with the 49ers, and I think they get their first loss today. I think it's a close one, but I'm going to take the Denver Broncos.
0: I'm there with you. I hate to pick against the Niners, but for me, I just think that the injuries, especially up front and in the trenches, it's got to take a toll at some point. And you know the way that Arizona moved the ball up and down the field on them last week, it lends me to believe that they're going to have to score probably 30 points against this Denver team to beat them.
1: They can.
0: They can do it. I'm just not sure it's going to happen. Because
1: right.
0: Also, with all due respect, this is the best defense that they've played so far. And for Brock Purdy, if he finds a way to win this football game, I mean, again, I just think that people are going to be so sky high because he has to do more today than Bo Nix does.
1: Right.
0: He just does. But Bo Nix is... he's turning the ball over, he's throwing bad passes, and his defense and his special teams are helping to bail him out. If Brock Purdy turns the football over today, I don't have as much confidence that his defense can bail him out of the football game.
1: I'm absolutely with you. I think we're same church, same crew. I do not have the confidence that Brock Purdy can bail his defense out because he's going to have to do more. When you think about Bo Nix, I would take Brock Purdy over Bo Nix every single day of the week. I think far as quarterback IQ and what he can do, give me Brock Purdy. I just think that when you're talking about a team concept, I think you look at Denver. Denver has a better team right now because of the injuries. You're looking at a defensive front that's been

0: pummeled by injuries and been riddled by injuries, the 49ers defense is going to be tough. It's tough sledding to be able to stop the run, be able to stop, you know, Denver Broncos. So it's going to be very, very tough. So Brock Purdy tonight, today, is going to have to be Superman with the cape or without the cape. He's going to have to make some plays, and he's going to have to do it often because you're playing against a team that can get after you defensively as well, too.
1: Well, hopefully they can get it done. But that will do it for us here at live at Laughing Monk Brewing in Sunnyvale. Again, if you have a chance to get down here for a home game,
0: oh, yeah,
1: it's an awesome place, whether you're going to game on the shuttle, whether you want to stop by and just have some food, grab a low-kneel meal deal, grab a Giddings Gridiron platter.
0: Love it.
1: Say what's up to Sam Meekly. Everyone on our promotion staff, an awesome job, an awesome place, and an awesome community here at Laughing Monk. All right, coming up next.
0: Bang, bang.
1: The Golden State Valkyries, the Las Vegas Aces, WNBA semifinal action coming your way next. The Warriors later at 4 o'clock. Keep it locked right here, all live, all day on 95.7 The Game. So for my partner Lorenzo Neal, for our engineer Sam Meekly, my name is Evan Giddings saying so long from Sunnyvale. The Niners, the Broncos, will find out who's real. And we're going to find it out, of course, coming up later on this week. Up next, the Golden State Valkyries, live right here on 95.7 The Game.
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1: Now the lights are brightest.
0: Age five to shoot. Crossover, step back three, in the air. It's good!
1: Every possession counts.
0: Gabby Williams contested. Left wing three! Big one! Line, he's got it for a corner. Three! Big shot, Salon!
1: Welcome to Valkyrie's playoff basketball.
0: Going downhill, drawing and kicking, Burton straight on, Gucci! To the corner, it's Gabby for three!
1: Now, here's the voice of the Valkyries, Kevin Dana.
0: Let's rock, y'all. Game one of the WNBA semifinals starting now here in Valhalla. It's the Golden State Valkyries and the defending champion Las Vegas Aces. Oh, yeah. It's time to shine for the Valkyries and Las Vegas. Thank you for tuning in to this production of Valkyries Basketball 95.7, the game, Golden State Valkyries Radio Network. We got Alan Brown, our statistician, Cam Williams, our network coordinator, R.C. Davis, our producer, Tanika Burrell, our engineer. Kevin Anna with you. And the Valkyries, after a heroic, enthralling and inspiring comeback on Friday, they are here playing on Sunday, some 40 hours later, after their coach collapsed with 100 seconds to go and then got back up and 30 seconds later drew up the game-winning play, or the go-ahead play, for Miss Clutch herself, Gabby Williams, who had 11 in the fourth quarter, had 19 in the game, and rescued the season for Golden State yet again. Here we go. Let's give you the starting five presented by Ollie. It's the same starters you know. This group is 24-10 regular season and postseason combined. It's Kayla Thornton. It's Veronica Burton. It's Gabby Williams. It's Cecilia Zanellisini. And it's Kia Stokes. For the Las Vegas Aces, former Valkyrie Stephanie Talbot is injured. She missed game three. They replaced her with Jewel Lloyd in the starting lineup. So Jewel Lloyd, who led the WNBA in scoring and scored a then record 939 points in a season in 2023, is in the starting lineup alongside Chelsea Gray, Jackie Young, the four-time and likely five-time MVP Asia Wilson, and Brianna Turner. So that is what we got going here in this one tonight. We're just about ready to rock as we are coming up on tip time, and it's time for Who is Ready for the Moment, brought to you by PG&E. It's going to be Gabby Williams again. Why not? She's always ready for the moment. Big-time performance in games 1, 2, and 3 in the first round, averaging 25 points per game in the playoffs. She is ready for the moment. Be ready. This fire season, PG&E reminds you to create defensible space by clearing vegetation for the first 5 feet around your home, raking up leaves and debris, and moving propane tanks and firewood away from the house. Ball's up in the air. Tap is controlled by the Valkyries in violet, going up against the white-clad Aces. Bounce pass over to Gabby Williams via Veronica Burton. We are underway. Gets a screen from Thornton. Pick and pop. She'll put it on the floor. Attacking Jackie Young. Slides all the way in the lane. Runner up. No offensive rebound. Kia Stokes. Stripped by Chelsea Gray and taken by Jackie Young. Here comes Young the other way. Young, high left side, working on Zanellisini. They feed it to the MVP left elbow, Asia Wilson. Guarded by Gabby in the lane. Blocked by the help defense of Kia Stokes. And here comes Gabby the other way for the Valkyries down the right side of the floor, sizing up Jewel Lloyd. Up top to Zanellisini. They reverse it left side here for Veronica Burton. Chechi put it on the floor, working on Young. Bounce pass Burton. Crossover on Turner. Back out. Chechi straight on three. Hard off the heel. Offensive rebound Burton. Veronica in the corner right side of the floor with the left hand handle. Got Turner on her. Takes her baseline on a crossover. Sets up Stokes for a left corner three. That's well short. Rebound. Kia Stokes out hustling Asia Wilson for the basketball. New 14 to work with for the Valkyries. 8:55 to go in the first quarter. We are scoreless. Gabby tapping her head. Crossover, driving down the left alley. Scoop it off the glass. No good pass to help defense of Asia Wilson after she got past Jewel Lloyd. Here comes Jackie Young the other way. Walking it up across the timeline. Met by Zanellisini. High right side. Feeding Wilson. Asia up top. Screen from Turner. Driving, turning around. Shot fake on Burton to the cutter. Throws it behind Turner. It goes out to the wing. It's a right wing three, and it's good for Chelsea Gray. And the Aces draw first blood in this semifinal series. 100 seconds gone by, 3-0 Las Vegas. Veronica Burton on the right side of the floor. Working on Jackie Young. Gets a handoff to Zanellisini. Handoff is denied for Gabby. Chechi keeps it, looking for

0: Burton dishes it off to her. Left wing with it. Crossover on Lloyd. Crossover again. Moving her way inside. Drops her defender. Gets fouled going up, shooting two free throws. Wow, Lloyd, I'm not sure if she slipped or if she just got shook out of her shoes by Veronica Burton, but either way, she touched earth there, as they say. And it'll be two free throws. I was talking with some media members before the game today, and they felt like with Jewel Lloyd in the lineup, as great as she is offensively, that the Valkyries might try to target her on the defensive end, and we saw that there. Veronica Burton, first free throw is up and good. She has at least 10 points and 5 assists in every Valkyries playoff game, which is 5 games now. And she had the first Valkyries double-double in a playoff game in Game 3 with 16 points and 10 rebounds and 5 assists. Excuse me, 16 points, 10 rebounds, and 6 assists in that game. Hit the second free throw as well, and it's 3-2. Valkyries trailing by 1, 2 minutes gone by. Young, Hezzy dribble, right side, throws it over to Wilson, and Asia Wilson drills the left wing deuce from 20 feet over Kia Stokes. She is automatic in the mid-range. Non-paint twos, she can hit them. 5-2, Valkyries trailing by 3. Gabby the handoff to Chechi, quickly going up top to Burton, skips it over to left corner. Thorne, hot potato passing around the perimeter. Stokes for Burton. Veronica, right wing, guarded by Brianna Turner. They have a cross match. They try to post up Kia. No, they go right elbow, catch and shoot, jumper no good for Chechi. Offensive rebound, Stokes. Stokes throws it back out to Gabby Williams. Catch and shoot, left wing three. It's in the air, and it's good for Gabby Williams, and we're tied up at 5. Gabby Williams with her first 3 points of this game. 7-10 to go first quarter. Jackie Young brings it across the timeline. She scored at least 20 in all 3 regular season games against the Valkyries this year. The Aces swept the season series. Young stepped through in the lane. Beautiful look inside of Brianna Turner, who's known for her defense, but a nice finish down low. What a feat. Jackie Young averaging a career-high 6.8 assists per game in the regular season this year. Veronica Burton spinning pass, Young down the right alley, scoop it off the glass, no good over Turner. Kia Stokes keeps it alive. Another old board for Stokes. I think that's her third of the game already. No, her fourth. It's Gabby Williams on the drive, pull up from the foul line on the floor. She got fouled. Shot didn't go, but she's not getting free throws. They called the foul again before she went up. Natalie Nicasse back on the sideline, second-year head coach, going up against her mentor, Becky Hammond. Foul on Jackie Young, her first. Good to see Natalie Nicasse out there. Said she just needed some water, some food, after collapsing on Friday. In the later stages of Game 3, out to Gabby. Shot fake from 3, escape, dribble, triple in the air, and hits another one. She thought she was fouled, but that's 2 straight triples for Gabby Williams. She has 6, and the Valkyries have their first lead of this semifinal series at 8-7. Jackie Young, right-hand handle, draws 2, out to Gray, launches the left wing 3. That one short, Stokes another rebound. Her first defensive rebound of the game. She has 5 overall. Xander Lissini for Gabby. Thought about the right wing 3. Sets up Burton. One more Stokes. Left wing 3 in the air, and it's off the front rim. Rebound tapped by Chechi, but squeezed by Turner. Takes it across the timeline. Bounces it for Asia Wilson. Guarded by Stokes. They repost her. Beyond the right elbow. Jab step. Fading away over Stokes. It's good. Again, that's automatic for Asia. She's 2 for 3, and she has 4 points. Vegas 9. Valks 8. 5:37 to go first quarter. Burton on the left side of the floor, matched by Young. Throws it over to Gabby Williams. Lloyd guarding her, now switched on to off the Stokes screen by Turner. Corner 3, right side. Kayla Thorne walking away from it, feeling confident about the shot, but it was a little strong. Young rebound and bring up. Outletting for Asia Wilson. Gets past Gabby Williams, who thought she traveled. Instead, Asia dribbles into a left elbow jumper that she hits, and Natalie Nicasse calls timeout. 6 points for the reigning MVP, Asia Wilson, and she has the Aces up 11-8 on Golden State with 5:15 to go in the first quarter here on the 95-7 The Game, Golden State Valkyries Radio Network.
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0: Valks trailing Las Vegas 11-8. I hear we have a score update from the other semifinal game, so we send it to R.C. Davis.
8: Well, behind 23 points and 9 rebounds from DeWanna Bonner, the Atlanta Dream beat the Liberty 92-82 to take a 1-0 lead in their best-of-five semi, Kevin.
0: And R.C., you were telling me league record 101st career playoff game for DeWanna Bonner tonight.
8: 101st playoff game, the most ever.
0: That is awesome. And producing in a big way. So congrats to the Dream. They're up 1-0. Here comes Veronica Burton, guarded by Mai Yamamoto, making her first appearance against the Valkyries. Japanese point guard. Played for them in the World Cup. Zan Lissini over at Skip to Thornton. Dribble handoff. Gabby on the right wing. Takes it to the foul line. Pull up over Asia is good. Wow, Gabby Williams. She's hit 3 straight shots, 3 of 4 from the field. She's got 8. Valk within 1. 11-10 aces. Chelsea Gray guarded by Kayla Thornton. Throws it up top to Asia. Fakes the hand back. Instead goes to Young for a right of center triple. It's too strong. Rebound to Kia Stokes. 6 boards already for Kia Stokes, who had 11 in the second half of game 3 and 13 overall to go along with 3 blocks. And now dribble Burton. Pick and roll with Stokes. 1 more to the corner. Wide open 3 for Kayla Thornton. Right in front of the Aces bench. She drills it. And the Valkyries go up 2. 13-11. Kayla, her first points of the game. They post up Asia. Right of the lane, repost at the elbow, turning in the lane, draws a foul on Kia Stokes and will shoot 2 free throws. Angel Wilson, 3 of 4 from the field, just the first on Kia Stokes, and she's going to need to stay out of foul trouble as long as she can, dealing with the MVP, 4-time MVP, I'd say likely a 5-time MVP once they release the voting for that. Speaking of voting and end-of-season awards, Janelle Salon was just handed her 6th Player of the Year trophy. Had a cool video with Tijon Salon, her brother, who of course plays for the Charlotte Hornets, her family members giving her well wishes. She got emotional, understandably so, and great to see her teammates mob her afterwards as well. Asia hits the first and second free throws alike, and she has 8 points, and the Aces have tied this up at 13. Asia Wilson, 3 of 4 from the field, just like Gabby Williams. Burton has it on the left side. A pick from Chechi. Pick and roll with Zan Lissini. They have Yamamoto, who's only 5'4", guarding Chechi. Now they leave Chechi wide open for a left wing 3. Can't make him pay. Off the front rim, backboard, and into the hands of Jackie Young. Young, former number 1 overall pick in 2019. Guarded by Gabby Williams, who came out of the 2018 WNBA draft class. Runner in the lane does not go. Rebound tapped by Stokes over to Burton. Running the other way for the Valkyries with Yamamoto to beat. Draws two defenders, kicks it out Thornton over to Stokes on the right wing. Hands off Chechi, driving baseline on Turner. Carving out space inside, wraparound pass to Thornton. Catch and shoot, left wing three is in the air, no good. Left corner three, I meant. That did not drop. And another Aces rebound, outletting to Chelsea Gray on the left wing. Picked up there by Kia Stokes and a foul away from the ball. Kayla Thornton trying to carve out space, trying to body up Asia Wilson. I believe they're going to call the foul on Kayla Thornton. Perhaps not. We'll get the official word here as Kyla Charles comes in for Gabby Williams. Great stint there for Gabby. The foul goes on Veronica Burton, excuse me. So my eyes were not looking at the right way. And here we go. And I was just telling R.C. Davis about this. Aminata Gay is going to check in. She played one game in the regular season for the Valkyries. They're going to need her size on Asia Wilson. And welcome to the WNBA, Aminata Gay. Your assignment, the four-time MVP. Inbounds pass to Jackie Young, high left side, guarded by Charles. And Gay fighting through a Yamamoto screen to stay with Asia Wilson. Young gets the screen. Gay switches on to Young, fires a contested three over Gay and hits it. And the Aces take a 16-13 lead. Jackie Young with her first 3 points. Veronica Burton will bring it up, pestered by Yamamoto in the backcourt. Has it on the left side. A screen from Chechi. Pick and roll with Zandalasini. Can they post her up on Yamamoto? Double comes from Cheyenne Parker-Tice. They throw it over the top looking for Gay, and Burton throws it over her head and out of play. That's just the second turnover for the Valkyries. No turnovers for Las Vegas here. 7 minutes and 10 seconds in. Aces by three with the ball in the hands of their backup point guard, Mai Yamamoto. Yamamoto lofts a lefty pass to Jackie Young in the hands of left wing Asia Wilson, a 40% three-point shooter on pretty significant volume this year. They move it around. Young attacking off the catch. Rolls a pass to Jewel Lloyd. Tacks the close out of Chechi. Stays in front of her. Forces a turnover. Charles with Yamamoto to beat, who strips her going up. It'll be out of bounds off Yamamoto. Looked like Charles is going to get a pretty clean look at a lip. No, it's not the case. So how about this? Aminata Gay off the bench before Janelle Salon, Caitlin Jen, Tiffany Hayes. And here comes Janelle Salon. They're going to let her in right now. Yeah, she's going to get a big round of applause. The newly minted sixth player of the year. Well deserved. Unanimously voted sixth player of the year. All 74 voters saying that she was the best player off the bench in the WNBA this year, led all reserves in scoring. Inbounds pass to Chechi, right wing. Attacking Parker Tice. Gets past her, pull up in the lane. Good for Zandalasini, who had missed her first three shots. She was 1 of 8 from the field in game three. Quick three doesn't go for Chelsea Gray. Rebound, Zandalasini. Valkyries within one. Ball in the hands of Burton. Pick from Gay. Pick and roll. Burton keeps it. Left wing with it. Spinning on Yamamoto in the lane. Looks for the cutter. It's along. Bounce pass inside. Gay got stripped going up and knocked away by Cheyenne Parker-Tyus. So Jackie Young will bring it up. Guarded by Chechi. On her back. Has her in jail. And has her shot wiped off the window by Aminata Gay. In transition. Salon. Off the glass, no good over Parker-Tyus, but a foul on Cheyenne Parker-Tyus. And two free throws coming up. How about the big block there from Aminata Gay on Jackie Young? First on Parker-Tyus. By the way, our officials, Randy Richardson, our crew chief, referee Amy Bonner, our umpire, Agon Abazi. So Janelle Salon at the line. Hasn't been great in the postseason. Just 5.7 points per game on 29% shooting and 2 of 9 from deep. But averaged 12.7 points per game in the regular season. 27 double-digit scoring games off the bench. Most for a reserve in a single season in WNBA history. First free throw for Janelle Salon is good. And we're tied up at 16. Gabby Williams is coming back in. This time replacing Zandalasini, who gets her first breather. 2 points, 2 rebounds, and 1 assist for Chechi. 8 points already for Gabby. Second free throw for Janelle Salon is good. And the Valkyries take the lead, 17-16. 5 lead changes, 3 ties already in this game. So it's been a back and forth first quarter. Yamamoto dribbling right of center, feeding Asia Wilson on the left wing. Gets a crunching screen from Jackie Young. Trying to repost Asia on Gabby Williams. Face-up jumper from 13 feet is beautiful. 18-17, 10 points for Asia Wilson on 4 of 5 shooting. Again, her mid-range game is spectacular. She was 43% on non-paint twos this year. The league average is a high 30s. Gabby Williams galloping down the right alley. Takes the contact and scores and one as she falls to the floor. What a take by Gabby. She's got 10 points to match Asia Wilson. A foul on Jewel Lloyd there. And that's going to be her second, I believe. Yes.
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2: 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Hoda Kotb reached out, Oprah, George Stephanopoulos. So I said no. I was booked on the Deitch Podcast before the Taylor Swift phenomenon. 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

0: by Young, and the Valkyries logo at midcourt nearly picks her pocket, does Young. 5 seconds left. Gase comes to set the pick. Driving right. Bounce pass inside of Gase. Knocked away. And that'll do it for the first quarter. Kind of a tight window to thread. The Valkyries with a 9-2 run to close out the final 2 minutes and 8 seconds of the first quarter. Gives them a 22-18 lead as we head to the second here on the 95-7 The Game Golden State Valkyries Radio Network.
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0: 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Playing the Don't Lose Your Head beat here, the great Zion Eye song from the mid-2000s. I like it. Valkyries are up 22-18 as we start the fourth quarter. A great finish to that first frame. Gabby Williams has 24 points over the last two quarters, 13 in the first of this one, and 11 in the fourth of game three against Dallas. Second quarter, ball will start with Las Vegas. They got Turner, Young, Gray, Kirsten Bell, and Cheyenne Parker Tyus out there. So Asia Wilson getting a breather alongside Jewel Lloyd. Gray over to Brianna Turner. Pass deflected by Tiffany Hayes, who's in there. Leading bounce pass, Gabby over to Tip. Right wing with it. Fakes the pass to a cutting salon. Gives it back for Gabby. One more. Caitlin Chen open left wing three. Gucci! Valkyries by 7. Caitlin Chen's first bit of action in this game is to drain a wing triple. And the Valkyries have their largest lead of the game at 7. That's a quick breather for Asia Wilson. She's coming in next dead ball. Here is Jackie Young. Left side, guarded by Hayes off his switch. They go to the corner. Kirsten Bell with three. That one's too strong. Gay gets the rebound. Aminata Gay giving them big minutes off the bench. Has a block, has a board now, and a steal. Caitlin Chen on the right side. In and out dribble with the right. Hands off to Hayes. Guarded by Gray. Looking around. Gabby gets downhill. Shot fake. Pull up. It's short. Gay trying to keep the rebound alive, but knocked it.

0: out of play. So Asia Wilson comes in at the 8:53 mark. Now she sat the last minute of the first quarter as well. Kia Stokes will come in for Gay. That's a solid four-minute stretch from Aminata. They're plus seven with her on the floor. Well, they're not going to let her come in yet. Thought she got to the scorer's table in time. Apparently not. So next dead ball. See Gay come out and Stokes come in. High left side for Gray. A wraparound bounce pass for Young. Screen from Asia. Has a defender draped on her back. Forces up a wild three. Tough shot. Missed it too strong. Hayes the rebound. Chen across half court with it. Guarded by Kirsten Bell on a cross match. Tiffany Hayes gets free, catches it on the left wing, hands off to Gabby Williams. Back for Chen, driving left of the lane. Still has the handle, left wing trying to throw it over the top of Bell. Inside for Gay, up with the left hand, no, gets it back, puts it in. Aminata Gay with the deuce. How about the work from Aminata Gay, who they picked up right before the regular season ended. Valkyries lead 27-18, they're up 9 on the defending champs. Asia Wilson trying to get free, Gay really making life hard for her on the wing. She's going to get a big round of applause right here, I bet, from the fans. Yep. They appreciate her work. A lot of fans standing up to applaud number 31 in Violet. It's a 14-2 run. Largely with Gay out there. She was plus 9 in her 5 minutes. 2 points, 2 rebounds, a steal, and a block. Kia Stokes back in there now to deal with Asia Wilson. Jackie Young up top, gets a screen from Turner. Chest pass to Gray, behind the back on Hayes. Step back, right elbow, jumper around and out. No, and Stokes has her 8th rebound of the game already. Gabby across half, right side of the floor. Screen from Salon. Pick and pop, Janelle put it on the floor. Left elbow, step back, jumper too strong. Turner the rebound and nearly dribbled it out of play, but it did not hit the baseline, they say. Gray, in and out dribble at the right wing, guarded by Chen, draws two defenders to Bell for a right corner three. It's good right in front of the Valkyries bench, and the Aces finally scored. Been quite some time. It's 27-21, Valkyries by 6 now, with 7:20 to go in the second quarter. Chen across half court, guarded by Bell, and apparently that's not a cross match, so that's how they're guarding that right now. Gabby working on Young, screen from Stokes. Flips the screen. Now Chen on the right wing. Jab step on Bell. Crossover on Bell. And blocked from behind as she goes up by Kirsten Bell. Good recovery. It'll be out of bounds of the Valkyries. They got 2.8 to shoot with 7:03 to play. Jewel Lloyd coming in now. Replacing Brianna Turner. So go a little more perimeter oriented with that move. Chen will throw it again. Again, only 2.8 to shoot. Lost it into Salon. Puts it up. And it falls off the iron, rolled around the rim, shot it over Lloyd, couldn't get it to go. Gray the other way for Las Vegas. Bell one more to the corner for Jackie Young. Left side of the floor, Gabby there defending her. In and out dribble with the right, switched onto by Stokes off the Asia screen. Now they give it to Asia, right back to Young, nearly knocked away. Young has it in the corner, draped all over her is Kia Stokes. Contested left wing three, it's well short, glances off the front rim. Rebound for Gabby Williams. She has Chelsea Gray to beat. Going right down the right alley, and she lays it in. 29-21, Valkyries by 8. Timeout, Becky Hammond. Gabby Williams with 15 points. This place coming alive here in Valhalla. 6:27 to go, second quarter. Valks 29. Aces 21 on the 95.7 The Game Golden State Valkyries Radio Network.
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0: The Golden State Warriors will honor Hall of Fame coach Don Nelson with Nelly Night on Tuesday, October 6th. 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NECA Igwumike is in the house, the recently retired NECA. Of course, played her college ball at Stanford, just down the road some 35 miles. The second quarter continuing here with Chelsea Gray on the ball, guarded by Tiffany Hayes. It's 29-21 GSV. 6:15 to go. Driving down the right alley, turned aside by Hayes. Stepping through off the glass. What a move by the magician, the point god, Chelsea Gray. 29-23, Valkyries by 6. Gabby Williams, high left side. Dribble handoff, Caitlin Chen. Goes for a handoff for Hayes. Launching the straight on three. Around it now, no. Kayla Thornton flies in for the offensive rebound. Thornton looking around. Gabby catching left wing. Guarded there by Lloyd. Crossover into a left wing three. It's contested. It doesn't matter if it's contested because that one rattled down for Gabby Williams, who has 18 points. On 6 of 8 shooting and 3 of 3 three-pointing. 32-23, palindrome score in favor of the Valkyries. 5:27 to go, first half. Asia Wilson, shot fake from 3. Driving on Stokes, knocked away by Kia. Picks up the dribble, gets it over to Gray. Little Hezzy on Hayes, backing her down. Fading away from 13, it's short. Stokes flies in to get her. That should be her 9th rebound. They didn't give her her 8th rebound. That'll be her 8th officially. Crossover and Gabby gets fouled by the reaching in of Chelsea Gray. Veronica Burton checking in. I could have sworn Kia Stokes has 9 rebounds. They have her at 8. We don't complain here. 5:08 to go, second quarter. Rebounds, 19-7 Valkyries, by the way. They're plus 12 on the glass. They have 8-0 boards. Second chance points are 15-0 Golden State. Stokes. Handoff denied. Eventually gets it to Williams. Gabby Williams almost traveled, almost came down with that on the pump fake. Left her feet, passes it off, gets it back. Driving on Asia. Runner in the lane, can't teardrop it down. And the rebound squeezed by Asia Wilson. That's her first rebound of the game. One of the leading rebounders in the WNBA. Averaged more than 9 per game. Jackie Young missing the transition left wing triple. Great rebound by Kayla Thornton. Her second board of the game. She has a 3-pointer and an assist as well. Fans making some noise. The Aces with 23 points with just 4:30 to go in the second quarter. Hayes guarded by Wilson on the left wing. Up top to Burton. Driving on Lloyd. Carving out space inside. Hits the little 10-foot pull-up. And the Aces coaching staff wanted a push-off on Burton that did not get called. It's 34-23 Valkyries. Jackie Young has it. She's just 1-for-8 from the floor in this game after she killed Golden State in the regular season. Wilson catching right wing, guarded by Gabby, takes her inside, pull up right up, baseline jumper, it drops in for Asia Wilson, who's 5 of 6 from the field and has an aces high 12 points. It's 34-25 Valkyries. 3:54 to go, second quarter. Burton high on the right side. Hezzy dribble on Young. Hands it off to Hayes. Stops at the right elbow. Looking around. Still the left-hand handle. Driving down the left alley. Goes up in traffic and gets fouled by Asia Wilson. And so two free throws for Tiffany Hayes, her former teammate in Las Vegas in 2024. The first on Asia. Now, Tiffany Hayes has played with a lot of different players in the WNBA. She was also teammates with Cheyenne Parker-Tyus in Atlanta. And played with a lot of these Aces players some 2 years ago. So two free throws for Tip. Hasn't scored yet in this game, but was fantastic in game three with 18 points. First free throw, no good. And she was the one, really the only one who had it going consistently in the first half and to kind of keep the Valkyries within shouting distance against Dallas on Friday. And then Gabby took the Valkyries home offensively. Those 11 fourth quarter points and 17 second half points. The second free throw for Tip. That's no good as well. So the lead stays at 9, 34-25. Jackie Young, left side of the floor, just beyond half court. Guarded by Burton, a bounce pass to Gray. Thornton trying to thwart her. Now they switch the assignment. Thornton gets back on Gray. Up top to Asia Wilson. Going at Stokes. Down the right alley. Puts it up. No good. And knocked out of play by Kia Stokes. Becky Hammond wanted the foul call on Kia. Didn't get it. Just one foul still for Kia Stokes. That is key when guarding Asia Wilson. Right baseline inbounds for Chelsea Gray. Looking to get it in, slaps the rock, inciting off-ball movement, trying to get it in, lofts it up top for Wilson. Asia guarded by Stokes, big screen from Lloyd, left elbow jumper around and out, no. Jewel Lloyd, great screen, his sister Becky Hammond was saying before the game, sets great screens, and that was a good screen there for Asia, couldn't take advantage. Step back, long two, foot on the line, no good for Burton. Offensive rebound, Thornton in there. Backing down Bell, draws two defenders out to Stokes, move it up top to Burton. Guarded by Gray. Little Hezzy. Blow by Chelsea Gray. Misses the layup as she had turned the corner. She thought she was fouled, pleading her case to Randy Richardson. We play on. Crossover Jackie Young. Has two defenders in her face. Throws it out to Bell. Touch pass the corner. Deflected out by Veronica Burton. Wow. What a reaction there by Veronica Burton. And that'll take us to the under three. Natalie Nicasse now taking up Veronica's case to Randy Richardson. But with 2:43 to go in the second quarter, it's Valkyries 34, Aces 25 on the 95.7 The Game Golden State Valkyries Radio Network.
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2: 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I kind of think this one's straightforward. They have seen enough. Randy Richardson about to tell the scorers table what the dealio is. We should hear from Jamie Coffey rather soon as Randy Richardson speaks into the ref mic.
3: After review, the contact by Stokes, he gets to the ball first. Therefore, it's going to be a successful challenge for Golden State. At the timing of the whistle, Golden State had the ball and will retain possession. Play will resume with them taking the ball side out. With this successful challenge, it will be Golden State will have the opportunity to challenge and also keep their timeout.
2: There you go. Clean block for Kia Stokes. That's going to be her third block of the first half, and it keeps her at one personal foul. Huge challenge, and they retain the right to challenge something later on in this game. The ball also went off Las Vegas. I forgot that part of it. It's Valkyries basketball. So, hell of a challenge. The fans are making the noise. Someone's wearing a Janelle Salon French national team jersey. Pretty cool. The French national team jerseys are pretty sleek looking, I will say. Veronica Burton, crossover on Young, trying to get downhill, trying to fling it opposite corner, and gets picked off by Asia Wilson. Jackie Young the other way, and the shot clock needs to reset. It's at 11 right now, so it should be at like 23 or 22. 2:22 to go with 22 on the shot clock. Deuce is wild here. Jackie Young will throw it in. Jackie Young still 1 of 8 from the field. Asia Wilson's 5 of 9. The rest of the team is 5 of 17. Wilson. Eating Young, screen from Asia, driving on Stokes. There's the second foul on Kia Stokes. That one, no doubt about her. That's just the second team foul, though, on Golden State with 2:14 to go in the second, matching the Aces in that stat category. Both teams with two team fouls now. As Jewel Lloyd will throw it in right sideline. Lloyd looking in for Asia up top. Crossover on Stokes. Pull up from 17, too strong. Rebound Zandalasini. It's Zandalasini, Burton, Stokes, Thornton, and Gabby out there for the Valkyries. Hand off. Gabby, right wing three in the air and too strong. Ricochets over to Gray. In transition, Jackie Young downhill on Zandalasini. Lost the basketball, gets it back, hits the floor to save the possession, and rolls it over to Chelsea Gray. Sliding pass, Thornton in the lane. Wraparound pass down low. It's out to Jackie Young for a right wing three off the feed from Brianna Turner. And it's 34-28. Aces have this within six. Minute 35 to go in this low-scoring second quarter. That suits Golden State just fine. Number one defense in the WNBA by a mile this year. Crossover, Gabby Williams, guarded by Turner. Nearly threw it behind Burton, but she deflects it enough to keep it from being a backcourt violation. Four to shoot for Veronica. Passes it off, Thornton. High arcing right wing three, no good. The tap follow from Stokes as well. And here comes Chelsea Gray. Left side, they're going to post up Asia on Thornton. Turns over right shoulder, puts it off the glass and draws the foul. Didn't get it, but will shoot two free throws. For Kayla Thornton, that'll be her first. Comes at the 106 mark of the second quarter. Closing out quarters against Las Vegas will be key. In their 92-73 loss in the last game they played, in Las Vegas on June 21st, the Aces ended the second quarter on a 21-2 run, and that completely turned the game. First free throw, though, no good from Asia Wilson. Asia this season, no slouch at the line at 86%. And for her playoff career, an 81%.

0: 100% foul shooter for the three-time champion. Second free throw is good. That makes it 34-29. Valkyries by five. Aminata Gay is in there for Kia Stokes. Wanted to keep Stokes at two personal fouls at halftime. And also Kalani Brown in there as well for the Aces. Her first appearance, former Phoenix Mercury. Behind the back, here is Burton. Hands it off for Gabby. Left wing, drag the pivot foot. It's a travel, and it's correctly called by Randy Richardson. And that'll be the sixth turnover for Golden State. About average for them. Five or six turnovers per half for a team that turns it over 11 times per game. So nothing out of the ordinary there. And the Aces could go 2-for-1 here. 45 seconds, second quarter. Gray whips it up top, just left of center for Asia Wilson. Backing down Thornton in the lane. Turnaround from 12, automatic. 34-31, and so the Aces have scored the last six after falling behind by nine. It's 34-31, about a 12-second difference between shot and game. The Aces played that pretty perfectly. They'll get the last look. Burton switched onto by Kalani Brown. Right wing, skips it left side for Thornton. Jump pass inside, Aminata Gay, stripped by Jackie Young as she put it on the floor. Taken by Kalani Brown. Shot clock is off, and the Aces could have this thing tied up at halftime. This is what championship teams do. They close halves and quarters strong. Gray, right wing, pick from Kalani Brown. Pick and roll. She keeps it fading away. Right elbow jumper, no good, and that'll do it for the first half. So the Valkyries do take the lead into the break, but it was 9, and it's down to 3. R.C. Davis has you covered at the half. It's 34-31 GSV over the Aces here on the 95.7 The Game, Golden State Valkyries Radio Network.
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14: It's halftime in Valhalla, round two, game one. This game summary presented by Chase, the official financial services provider of the Golden State Valkyries. Well, Golden State leads the Aces by 3, 34-31. Gabby Williams with 18 to lead Golden State. Named sixth woman of the year prior to the game, Janelle Salon has 2 points and is a game-high plus 11 in plus-minus. Amina Nadegay, plus 9 in just 5 minutes off the bench for Natalie Nicasse, and Asia Wilson, of course, leading the way for Las Vegas with 15. Kevin Danis spoke with Gabby Williams prior to the game, and we'll have that for you next, as well as a scoreboard update from the other WNBA semifinal next for the Golden State Valkyries Audio Network.
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0: Sometimes it feels like the news is full of things that have never happened before. 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
8: 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Kevin Dana with number one, Gabby Williams.
9: Thornton looking around. Gabby catching left wing. Guarded there by Lloyd. Crossover into a left wing three. It's contested. It doesn't matter if it's contested because that one rattled down for Gabby Williams, who has 18 points.
10: Welcome to halftime. We are joined by Gabby Williams. And Gabby, just kind of take us through these last 40 hours. Emotional victory, very intense series against Dallas. And now you have to turn around and get ready for a great Las Vegas team.
11: Yeah, just rest, recovery, and watch a lot of video. We didn't. It is a quick turnaround, but it is a team that we know well, that everyone kind of knows well. So, yeah, just a lot of information in one day.
10: You had another huge fourth quarter. What is it about those clutch situations that brings out the best in you?
11: I think I said in my postgame, like, I love those moments. They're the moments that every kid trains for, that you want to be in. You know, I've trained my whole life to be in those moments, so it feels good that I have the belief and the trust behind me, too, for my teammates.
10: When you look back at the three games that you played against Las Vegas this year, what stands out about those contests against the Aces?
11: We were just getting to know each other, honestly. Yeah. It was really early in the season, so I think that's why we're so excited to have this matchup, to see how much we've changed and how much we've grown since the beginning of the season.
10: And then finally, French Federation Player of the Year. Didn't get a chance to ask you about that earlier. Congratulations on that honor. What does it mean to you as being the captain of the French national team?
11: It means a lot. I really didn't expect it this year. You know, Victor had an incredible season.

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0: Thank you.
2: Gabby Williams and Kevin Dana. By the numbers now, first half stats presented by Kaiser Permanente. Golden State winning the battle of the boards by 13, led by Kia Stokes with 9 in half number 1. To the SFO scoreboard now, presented by San Francisco International Airport. Wherever your team goes, you can get there from SFO. In the other semifinal, led by Dawana Bonner, the Dream took a 1-0 series lead.
3: The Atlanta team that's lost in the first round the last 3 years, they don't want to tonight. Howard lays it in, and a chance for 3.
2: Bonner playing in her 101st career playoff game, the most in WNBA history, had 23 points and 9 rebounds off the bench in the 92-82 win over New York. Time for all the answers presented by Harvey AI, the official legal AI partner of the Valkyries. Second chance points. Valkyries with 15, Las Vegas, 0. This week in WNBA history now, presented by Sephora. On October 4th, 2022, the WNBA community mourned the loss of former player and collegiate coach Tiffany Jackson, who tragically passed away from breast cancer at the age of 37. Players, coaches, and teams alike across the league poured out tributes to honor the number 5 overall pick and Texas basketball legend. Here at the half, Golden State up 3. We'll get you back to the third quarter next on the Golden State Valkyries Radio Network.
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0: over Kia Stokes. Contested left wing three. It's well short. Glances off the front rim. Rebound for Gabby Wood. She has Chelsea Gray to breathe. Going right down the right alley, and she lays it in. 29-21. Valkyries by 8. Timeout, Becky Hammond.
1: I came here just because I just wanted someone to believe in me. That's really it. In the league, at least. You know, I think I've had these moments, you know, with Fenner, with my national team. But I never quite got that belief in the W from a staff or from teammates. So the fact that, like, I believe in Tip like she believes in me. I believe in Kai like she believes in Kia, like she believes in V. It's down the line. We all just, like, really trust each other with whatever decision. And the fact they trust me to have the ball in my hands. It's not even about taking the shot, just making the right decision. But I'm able to do that because we have always four people that can go off on the floor.
2: Our winning hand player of the half, you heard her there, Gabby Williams, presented by Chuck Chancey. How about the half for number one?
0: Yeah, it's a pretty good half for number one, RC. 18 points, 3 rebounds, 6 of 10 from the field, 3 of 4 from deep. That'll get you a Chuck Chancey player of the half any day of the week. So we got about 30 seconds before we start the second half. Golden State 34, Las Vegas 31. The second chance points, as RC mentioned at the half, were huge. 15-0 Valkyries. The Aces yet to get an offensive rebound. They're going to get an offensive rebound really early on in the third quarter. That's kind of how these things usually work out. But the Valkyries had 10 offensive rebounds in the first half. They are plus 13 on the glass, 25-12. And Kia Stokes with 9 rebounds to lead the way for Golden State. 5 on the floor to start the second half for the Valkyries. It's the starters. It's Thornton, Burton, Williams, Stokes, and Zandalisini going up against the Las Vegas 5 of Turner, Gray, Young, Wilson, and Lloyd, the starters for the Aces. Okay. Second half has begun. And Chelsea Gray has it. Left side of the floor. Bounce pass to Young. Up top between the rings. Coming off a screen is Lloyd, but they go back to Gray on the left wing. Thornton there on the catch. Back up top for Young. Going at Williams. Down the lane. Runner right alley. No. Burton the rebound. Her third Karam Corral of the contest. Burton will bring it up. Just 1 assist and 2 turnovers for her in the first half to go along with 4 points. Valkyries 34, Aces 31. 9:30 to go, third quarter. Crossover Gabby. Left elbow off to Thornton. Attacking from the left wing. Hands back to Williams. Gabby. Crossover on Gray. 2 to shoot. Has to put one up. Fading away. Left elbow. Turnaround too strong. Stokes fighting for the rebound. Nearly knocked it off. Brianna Turner saves it in play. Lofts it over to Chelsea Gray. Head up on a swivel as always. Looking to make the magic pass. Gets it back from Jewel Lloyd. And Asia gets it at the foul line. Facing up on Stokes. Step back. 18-footer. Well defended. And a line driver short. Rebound knocked over to Gabby Williams. Here comes Burton kicking it into a second gear as Turner on her on the left wing. She peels it out and throws it left of center for Gabby Williams. Screen from Zandalisini. Chechi catches left wing. Get it back down Gray. Turns the corner and has it knocked away. Gets it back. Has a wide open left elbow. Jumper and rattles it down. Chechi, her second bucket. 4 points, 5 boards for Zandalisini. And the Valkyries lead by 5, 36-31. Here comes Gray the other way for Las Vegas. And Kaitlyn Chen's going to get in there rather quickly here in the third quarter. We'll see who she comes in for. Left wing, it's Young, guarded by Burton. 7 to shoot for Las Vegas, looking for the first points of the second half. Angling left, screen from Wilson, pick and pop, 20-footer in the air, it's short. Williams gets the rebound. Gabby galloping across half. Young picks up her just beyond the three-point line, but it's sent to the corner. Kayla Thornton misses the right corner three. Turner the rebound. Young the outlet pass. Intercepted by Veronica Burton. Jumped the passing lane. No one picks her up. Goes right down Broadway, but blows the bunny. Kind of rushed it a little bit. Young to the corner. It's a Jewel Lloyd three. No good, and Kia Stokes has her 10th rebound of the game. Burton quickly the other way. Veronica, left wing, 7:37 to go, third quarter. Aces yet to score this period. Step back three over Gray is short, and the rebound caroms out of play. It'll be Aces ball. Kirsten Bell coming in for Las Vegas, replacing Jewel Lloyd. Veronica Burton going to take a seat. Kaitlyn Chen coming in for her. Burton just 1 of 5 after that missed open layup and the missed three. Kaitlyn Chen in the first half hit a three and was plus 5 in her 5 minutes. Valkyries playing 10 players in the first half. They basically went 9 deep in the first round. Kirsten Bell to Brianna Turner. Turner up top inside to Asia. Step through on Stokes, kicks it out. Young, a left corner three, no good. Rebound, offensive for Brianna Turner. There's that O board, and it's out to Gray for a right wing three, and it's good. And they make the Valkyries pay with that second chance bucket from Chelsea Gray. Her second three, she has 8 points. Valkyries lead down to two, 36-34. 6:55 to go in the third. Driving left of the lane is Chen. Hands off to Chechi on the left wing. Sizing up Kirsten Bell. Left wing, step back three. In the air and good for Cecilia Zandalasini. That's 8. No, make it 7 for Chechi. Lead is 5. Bounce pass rolled off to Asia Wilson. Jab step on Stokes. Draws 2. Back out to Young. Left elbow with it. Stepping through on Williams. In the lane. It's up. It's no good. Thornton the rebound. Outletting for Gabby Williams down the right side of the floor. Guarded by Thornton. Between the legs. Crossover. Thought about the pull-up. Gets it back to Caitlin Chen. Chen, left side. Has Bell on her. Has he driving left alley. Scoop it off the glass. Blows by Bell to lay it in. Valkyries lead by 7. Timeout called by Becky Hammond. 41-34. Valks up 7. 6:10 to go in the third on the 95-7 of the game. Golden State Valkyries Radio Network.
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2: 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Tim Roy and Clint Azubuki will have it for you, 4 o'clock. On the game, Kevin.
0: Yeah, that game taking place in Hawaii. So how about that?
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0: A Golden State basketball doubleheader for you this afternoon and evening on 95-7 the game. It's Aces ball out of the timeout. Valkyries leading by 7, 41-34. Pass to the right wing, knocked away by Stokes. Gray gets it back, launches the three and swishes another one. And so Chelsea Gray starting to get it going. She's 3 of 4 from deep in this game and keeping the Aces close. She's got 11. Lead is 4, 41-37. 5:48 to go, third quarter. Chen has he driving on Bell. This time the right alley drive, sweeping hook, gets fouled and will shoot two. It's a Chen go-to that we haven't seen a whole lot recently. She pulled off that move the season opener against Dominique Malonga in Seattle and then used it a few times with success this year. Foul on Bell, her first, so Chen to the stripe. These are her first ever career playoff free throws. Her fifth career playoff game. First free throw is good. During the regular season, Chen was a 72% free throw shooter. That was 7.2 points per game. Played all 44. Only played 24 games last year. Much improved this year. Hits them both, and the lead is 6. That is 7 for Chen, 5 here in this quarter. 43-37 Valkyries. Gray brings it up. Thornton's guarding her. Bounce pass to Bell. Chen guarding Bell. Now here's Asia working on Stokes. Hands off to Young. Stokes switches out on her. Bell catches left wing. Throw it inside. Asia turn around in the lane. Wide right off the backboard over Gabby Williams. And Williams will bring it up left wing. Williams crossover. Dribble left elbow up top. Chechi put it on the floor. Attacking Turner in the lane. Draws two and throws it away. She was looking for Stokes in the corner but was 2 feet away on that pass. That was not close. That'll be the eighth turnover for the Valkyries. But the first seven have only led to 2 Aces points, while 4 Aces turnovers have led to 7 Valkyries points. 5:10 to go in the third. It's Young trying to turn the corner on Stokes, and she can at the right elbow, so she defers to Gray, right wing, 3, another one. No, this one's short. She hit 2 from that spot earlier this quarter. Chen quickly across the timeline, left side of the floor. Turner shading her. Lost it over the top. Inside Stokes. Nearly stripped. Gets it back. Throws it to the corner. Wide open right wing 3. Gabby Williams no good. Gabby 3 of 5 from deep now. 18 points in the game. Chelsea Gray for the Aces. Trying to back down Chen. Left elbow looking for the back cutter. It's Wilson. Blows the bunny. Missing at the rim. She had Gabby on her back. Williams bounce pass in transition for Thornton, who hooks it up and in off the glass, going second side. 45-37, Valkyries by 8. Wilson hand back to Young. Jackie Young guarded by Gabby Williams, looking to post up Asia at the right elbow. She catches it there, knocked away by Stokes, but that'll be her third personal foul. No points for Kia, but 10 rebounds, 2 assists, and 3 blocks. She has been awesome. Cheyenne Parker, Tyus, Mai Yamamoto coming in for Kirsten Bell and Brianna Turner. Kyla Charles and Aminata Gay in for the Valkyries, replacing Kia Stokes and Cecilia Zanalassini. So Gay squarely part of the rotation here to start off this semifinal series. She will guard Parker Tyus. Asia Wilson's just 2 for 10 since a 4 for 5 start. She's 6 for 15 overall. Gray down low. Asia carving out space on Thornton. Turnaround in the lane. Good and a foul. Shouldn't have said that stat. I apologize. And 1. 45-39. Foul on Thornton. That'll be her second. So Wilson with 17 to lead the Aces. She's 3 of 4 from the foul line in this game. Averaged a league-high 26.2 points per game this year. The free throw for Asia is good. She came in this game 3 blocks behind Lisa Leslie.
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4: Asia Wilson to shoot two free throws. Violet Thunder Sticks making their noise. And it doesn't deter Asia. She hits the first. Give her 19 points now. So I mentioned she's top five in playoff career in other categories, third in points, fourth in rebounds, second in blocks. Led the league in scoring and blocks this year, was also fifth in rebounding. Hits both. It's 49-42. And that's 20 for Asia Wilson. Gabby walking it up. 2:35 to go, third quarter. Splits a double team. Down the lane, no looks it off to the right wing for Chen. Behind the back on Yamamoto. Draws a double as well. Bounced back to Gabby. Nearly knocked away by Young, but Gabby has it. Six to shoot. Screen from Gay. Whips a lefty pass inside. Aminata flips it up and in and one! Aminata Gay! Avec le foot! Wow! How about this? Aminata Gay was not part of the rotation in the first round series against Dallas. They signed her before the last game of the regular season. And the free throw here is good. She's got 7 points in 8 minutes off the bench. Wow. 52-42. She's a plus nine. Played one regular season game for Golden State. Asia Wilson catches top of the circle inside the arc. Backing down Gay, spin move in the lane, too strong. Rebound tapped out by Thornton to Chen. Outletting to Gabby Williams, knocked away. The outlet pass stolen by Chelsea Gray. Draws the foul on Kyla Charles going up. Great play by Chelsea Gray. That, if the Valkyries scored there that other way, that could have really taken the lid off this building. That is a huge play by Chelsea Gray. First foul on Kyla Charles. Who has a steal in her 6 minutes of work. Bench points in this game, 16-3 Valkyries. 7 from Gay, 7 from Chen, 2 from Salon. Free throw good for Chelsea Gray. Hayes hasn't scored, surprisingly. Missed a couple of free throws earlier. Here's the second free throw for Chelsea Gray. It's up. It's good. She was great. She missed just 5 free throws all year. It was a 93% foul shooter. That was good for second in the W. Both free throws make it 52-44 GSV. 1:50 to go in the third. Gabby has it high left side. Calling for a screen. Thornton obliges. Spins around Young. Lost the basketball. Taken away. Here comes Mai Yamamoto. Dribbles into a left wing three. It's short. Rebound Gabby Williams, her eighth of the game. Williams hustling across half. Getting downhill. Right down Broadway. Wraparound pass that was read perfectly by Jackie Young. She intercepts the pass. That is the 11th turnover for the Valkyries. Chelsea Gray put it on the deck. In the lane. Open 12-footer is true. And the Aces have this within six. Good timeout here from Natalie Nicasse. Minute 20 to go in the third quarter. The Valkyries.

0: Valkyries lead is at 52-46. Gabby Williams with 20 points saying the trust on this team is real.
1: I came here just because I just wanted someone to believe in me. That's really it. In the league, at least. You know, I think I've had these moments, you know, with Fenner, with my national team. But I never quite got that belief in the W from a staff or from teammates. So the fact that, like, I believe in Tip like she believes in me. I believe in Kai like she believes in Kia, like she believes in V. It's down the line. We all just, like, really trust each other with whatever decision. And the fact they trust me to have the ball in my hands. It's not even about taking the shot, just making the right decision. But I'm able to do that because we have always four people that can go off on the floor.
0: Yeah, great stuff there from Gabby talking after the Game 3 win on Friday night. Valkyries up 52-46, 1:20 to go here in the third quarter. Asia Wilson and Chelsea Gray have combined for 35 points. The rest of the aces, we talk about depth being an advantage for the Valkyries. Two shorts in the building again. They're showing her. But the rest of the aces, not named Chelsea Gray and Asia Wilson, are 4 of 19 for 11 points. Well, Jackie Young having an uncharacteristic game, 2 of 12 from the field. That does not help matters. Jewel Lloyd is just 0 for 2. Tiffany Hayes in there. It's Hayes, Gay, Thornton, Chen, Charles for the Valkyries. Guarded is Chen by Yamamoto. Takes it across half. 1:12 to go now in the third. Pick from Thornton. A good screen. Chen keeps it. Push shot from the right elbow. Gets her own miss. Out to Gay. Talk about the three. Does not shoot it. Chen gets it back. Pocket pass to Gay. Rumbling down the lane. Lays it in. Oh, the offensive confidence is oozing out of Aminata Gay right now. 9 points from Gay in 10 minutes. Valkyries up 8. They post up Wilson. Knocked away by Aminata. It's the Aminata Gay show here in Valhalla. Incroyable from Aminata Gay. Incredible. Right wing, Hayes. 8 to shoot, 33 to play in the third. Sizing up Kirsten Bell. Crossover, step back, right wing, 3. Glances off the front rim, but the follow there for Kyla Childs for her first 2 points. And a big 4-0 response out of the timeout from Natalie Nicasse. They lead by 10, 56-46. 2 second difference between shot and game for the Aces. Gray has it. Two screens from Wilson. Inside the right wing guard. Skip it to Yamamoto. Two jump out at her. Drives on Chen. Scoop it off the glass. Nice take and finish for Mai Yamamoto. 5.9 to go. Inbounds pass to Hayes. 3 seconds left. Crossing half court. Driving past Yamamoto. Runner in the lane. Oh, just drops off the iron. That'll do it for the third. But the Valkyries go +5 in that quarter. They outscore the Aces 22-17 in the third. They take an 8-point lead into the fourth against the defending champions. 56-48 Valkyries here on the 95.7 The Game Golden State Valkyries Radio Network.
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2: Well, this just in, Nekias Duncan, a big-time WNBA reporter, writes for Yahoo Sports, reporting that Jewel Lloyd is out for the rest of the game with a left leg injury. So that they are already down Nelissa Smith, Steph Talbot, and Dana Evans, three rotation players, one starter, actually two starters, and now Jewel Lloyd. Yeah, they're having to deal with a lot of injuries, so it's going to make it tough for the Aces. The Valkyries have the ball to start the fourth quarter, leading 56-48. And Kyla Charles throws it in to Caitlin Chen. Here we go. Takes it across the timeline through the Valkyries logo at midcourt. Nearly knocked away by Yamamoto. High right side screen from Charles. Right wing with it. Over the top to Kyla. Put it on the floor. In the lane. Creating space. Flips it up. Well short. Rebound taken by Asia Wilson. It's Wilson, Gray, Bell, Young, and Yamamoto for Las Vegas. Going up against Thornton, Gay, Hayes, Charles, and Chen. Bounce pass on a wing entry. Goes out of bounds. And it wasn't deflected by the Valkyries. The Aces think it was. Jackie Young wants this challenge. And are they going to? No. Didn't get off the challenge in time. It'll be Valkyrie's ball. Caitlin Chen will bring it up. Guarded by Yamamoto. Flings it to Gay. Reversing right side for Hayes. Put it on the floor. Downhill on Young. Carving out space. Stepping through and putting it up and in. Tiffany Hayes, the first 2 points. Valkyrie's lead by 10. 58-48. 45 seconds gone by here in the fourth. Young, left side, crossover on Charles, gets to the left elbow, stepping through, back out Wilson, thought about the pull-up, no. Gonna post up Wilson, left alley, face-up jumper, good from 12 over Aminata Gay. Asia Wilson, 8 of 18 for 22 points. But she was 4 of her first 5 and is now 4 of her next 13. Left side Chen, over to the right wing Hayes. Loosely guarded by Young as she's 30 feet from the hoop. A pick from Aminata Gay. Pick and roll. Hayes keeps it. Switched out onto by Asia Wilson. Throw it over the top. Good help defense. Knocking it away. Bell on the help D. Takes it away for Las Vegas. Gets it over to Yamamoto on the left wing. Yamamoto. And she was unguarded momentarily. Now Jackie Young fires a contested three and hits it over Aminata Gay. Here come the Aces. They're only down 5. 58-53. 8:18 to go in the fourth. Fans trying to rally the Valkyries here. High right side, Hayes. Pick from Gay. Down the left alley on Asia Wilson. Little head fake. Drew her off balance a little bit and draws the foul. Didn't make the shot, but will get to the line. Was 0 for 2 from the line earlier. You know she's not going to miss two here. Valkyries 58, Aces 53. Second on Asia. Valkyries looking to make this a 7-point lead with these two tip freebies. Bench points are 22-5, Golden State now, as Hayes' first free throw is good. That makes it 59-53. Kia Stokes in for Aminata Gay, 13 fantastic minutes. She might get one more stretch here. Curious to see who they close with. Both Gay and Stokes have been very solid for the Valkyries. Hayes missing another free throw, 1 of 4 from the line for tip, and it's 59-53. Gray, bothered by Thornton as she brings it across half. Wilson coming to set the screen on Thornton. Pick and pop with Asia up top with it. Hand off to Young. Turns the corner. Bounce pass knocked away by Kyla Charles. Looked like they could have had a clear steal, but instead it's just batted out of play. The shot clock is for some reason at 23. That does not make a lot of sense. Those free throws from Tiffany Hayes came at the 8:10 mark. So the shot clock should be at 3. Oh, they put it at 4.6. Okay, all right, that's more like it. Inbounds pass left baseline. Gets into Asia, left baseline jumper in the air. Well short over Stokes, well defended. And the rebound for Kyla Charles. Chen will bring it up. 7:40 to go. Valkyries up 6. Chen guarded by Yamamoto. Between the legs a couple of times. Driving left. Gets past Yamamoto, but they call the foul on Yamamoto first on the floor. So for Yamamoto, it's her first personal. And that will be the second team foul on Las Vegas. And here comes Gabby Williams for the final 7:34. She's at 26 minutes. We have not seen Veronica Burton in quite some time. Yeah, Natalie Nicasse isn't afraid to bench anybody. And she's going with Caitlin Chen in this game. Chen's been plus six. She's been solid. Kia Stokes, left wing. Hand off Gabby. Has it beyond the arc. Chest pass to Charles. Gives it right back to Gabby. A running start on Asia Wilson. The crossover. The step back three over Asia. It's good for Gabby. 62-53. Bounce by nine. Gabby with 23. Wilson, the handoff. Gray, pull up right elbow. Jumper spins off. Thorne yanks down the miss. Says, give me that. Chen trotting it up. Guarded by Yamamoto. Here comes the Charles screen. Angling right. Down the lane. Flips it up over Asia Wilson and breaks it in. 64-53. Timeout. Becky Hammond. Valkyries by 11, tying their largest lead of the game. We got 6:56 to go in this one, folks. We'll take the timeout. 64-53 GSV on the 95.7 The Game Golden State Valkyries Radio Network.
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2: Valkyries 64, Aces 53, tied for the largest lead of the game for Golden State. We still have 6:56 left, though. And Mai Yamamoto will bring it up, joined on the floor by Bell, Gray, Young, and Cheyenne Parker-Tyus. This is Asia Wilson's last breather, you would imagine.

0: Bounce pass over to Jackie Young. Screen from Parker Tyus once and twice. Has it with the left hand. Crab dribble going down the lane. Lays it in. What a take by Jackie Young. And 4 of 14 from the field, but she's hit her last two shots. And 64-55, 6.5 minutes to go in regulation. Chen, high right side. Stokes comes to set the pick on Yamamoto. Push shot, right elbow. Way strong off the backboard. Bell has the rebound. The ace is coming back with it with Kirsten Bell on the right wing. Cut off by Gabby Williams. Back over to Gray, who's got 15.
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1: 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And she's rewarded with a trip to the line. Offensive rebounds. Golden State 14, Las Vegas 1. Second chance points. Golden State 19, Las Vegas 3. This would be second chance points 20 and 21 if she could hit both free throws. That's a fantastic.
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55-56, another palindrome score. Thornton with 6 points, 9 rebounds. She has 5 offensive boards herself. Actually, it's 16 offensive rebounds that they have. 16-1. Like, the live stats couldn't keep up with all those old boards from Thornton there. Aja Wilson back in the game. It's Young. Euro stepping back out to Gray. Fumbled the pass. Keeps it in play. Guarded by Charles. Parker Tyus wants it on the block. Gray will keep it herself. Fadeaway over Kyla Charles. Well defended. Forces the miss. Stokes, her 12th rebound. 6 offensive, 6 defensive. Gabby Williams left side. Screen from Stokes. Getting downhill. Down the lane. Over Asia. Off the glass. No good. Well defended by Wilson. And here comes Jackie Young the other way. Racing and hands it off Gray to the trailing Asia Wilson. Right down the lane. Gets fouled going up. That'll be the 5th foul on number 5, Kayla Thornton, as Asia Wilson goes to the line with 22 points in this game. 4:44 to go in the 4th. Kayla Thornton did not score in game 3 after double figures in the first 2 of the Dallas series, but has 6 points and 9 rebounds. Also didn't have a rebound in game 3 either. Asia Wilson, first free throw up. First free throw good. She's 7 of 8 from the foul line. 23 points to lead Las Vegas and matches Gabby Williams for game high honors. Here's the second free throw for Asia, who averaged more than 32 a game in the first round series victory over Indiana. They defeated the Fever 2-1. 65-58. Valkyries have lost 6 straight against Las Vegas, dating back to last year. 0-3 this year against the Aces. One was really close, the other 2 weren't. Chen, right wing, crossover on Parker Tyus, scoops it up. No, rebound tapped by Stokes, but squeezed by Gray of the Aces. 4:25 to go, a long way to go in this one. And the Aces only down 7. Crossover Gray, looking left, screen from Wilson. Trudging down the left alley, spinning at the left block, cut off by Kyla Charles, trying to carve out space, nearly throws it away, but finds Young, contested step back long 2, no good. Rebound knocked around, Gabby Williams has it. 3-on-1 for the Valkyries. Takes it and flings it off to Kayla Thornton, who lays it in. 67-58, 4 minutes left, Valks by 9. Yamamoto over to Asia Wilson, turning and squaring on Stokes, knocked away from behind by Kaylin Chen, and we have a foul, not a tie-up, a foul called, as it looked like Kaylin Chen got 2 hands on the ball, but she might have also got some arm as well. And that is going to be the 4th team foul on the Valkyries with 3:53 to go. So Chen knocked it away clean, but then going for the loose ball type, you usually see that get called a jump ball. But they do call the foul on Kaylin Chen. So here we go. Jackie Young off to Asia. She can shoot the 3. She takes the 3 but misses it from the left wing. Thornton, her 10th rebound. Gabby Williams on the left side. Valkyries closing in on a game 1 victory. Behind the back, working on Young. Pick from Stokes. Up top, crossover. Chen, right wing, jab step, crossover. Gets past Yamamoto, flips it up off the glass. In and out, no good. Stokes the offensive rebound. Throws it out to Thornton on the right wing. 10 to shoot now. 3:20 to play. Valks by 9. Chen guarded by Yamamoto. Hezzy, right wing, driving left, backing her down. Drops her defender and flips it up and out. No good. Rebound knocked around. Bell has it. Oh, and got fouled by Kia Stokes, and that'll be free throws. Stokes raked her across the face. And it'll be 2 free throws for Kirsten Bell. 4th foul on Kia Stokes, who hasn't scored but has 12 rebounds and 3 blocks. I thought that was the 5th team foul. Apparently not. It's the 4th team foul. I got ahead of myself. Yeah, 4th team foul. Yamamoto inbounds pass to Jackie Young. 3:05 to go. Yamamoto right wing. Guarded by Chen. Pick from Wilson. Driving down the left alley. Flips it up. Blocked by Chen. No, a foul. And that is the 5th team foul. And Mai Yamamoto will shoot 2 free throws with 2:58 to go. It's 67-58 Golden State. I think the Valkyries are going to challenge this one. We're taking a look at the replay. Chen stayed vertical. Swiped her arm down and got all ball. And I think the Valkyries are going to use that extra challenge right here. And we also have the under 3 mandatory, I'm pretty sure, though. They haven't put the 3-minute timeout clock up. And so we'll hold off just a little bit.
But the Valkyries are

0: challenging this. It's 67-58 Golden State. Valkyries by 9, and there comes the timeout clock, so we'll take it as well here on the 95-7 The Game, Golden State Valkyries Radio Network.
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0: That cheer you hear is because the challenge is successful. Clean block for Caitlin Chen. Valkyries lead 67-58, 2:58 to play. And it's going to be Golden State basketball as well. That was off Yamamoto. So Golden State leads by 9 with the ball. They are close to closing this thing out, but there is still work to be done to take a 1-0 series lead on the defending champs. Chen will bring it up, flings it over to Gabby Williams across the timeline. Started by Jackie Young. Stokes sets the screen. Left wing crossover downhill past Asia Wilson and lays it in! What a move by Gabby Williams. She's got 25 and 10 with 5 assists. Bounce pass. Wilson working on Stokes. Crossover on Kia, turnaround in the lane, fouled by Kia, and that'll be her 5th. 2:24 to go. A high five foul there from Kia Stokes. And Asia Wilson will shoot 2. 8 of 9 from the line is the 4-time MVP. First free throw for Asia is no good. So this is still going to be a 4-possession lead for Golden State with 2:24 to play. Now, the Valkyries already have the longest possessions in the WNBA. They take like 17 seconds per possession. You get that from the Golden State Valkyries game notes. Yeah, you might want to go into kind of run the ball mode, if you will, here. Limit the number of opportunities the Aces can get shots up. Asia goes 0 for 2 from the line. Rebound Stokes, her 14th of the game. Chen to Gabby Williams. And, yeah, the Valkyries are in no hurry here. Williams, right wing, guarded by Yamamoto. Flips it up top for Chen. 7 to shoot. Guarded by Young. Valks by 11. Chen going to work. Down the left alley. Off the glass and good! 71-58. The Valkyries up 13 with a 1:54 to go. Gray working on Charles. New largest lead of the game for Golden State. Asia driving down the left alley. Knocked away by Gabby and poked out of play by Kia Stokes. Look, I know the Aces aren't at full strength with respect to their health and Jewel Lloyd getting injured during this game. Timeout called by the Aces. We'll keep it here. But what a second half performance by the Valkyries and really the entire game. The Aces, we need to remind you, finished the regular season second in offensive rating, 112.9 possessions, points per 100 possessions. They were second in scoring to 91.5 points per game. And they just averaged 90-something points per game in that first-round series. They scored 102, 89, and 94. That's 95 points per game in that second-round series, first-round series with Indiana. They got 58 tonight. 58 points. They're shooting 35%. Welcome to Valkatraz, Las Vegas. I mean, wow. The Valkyries are up 13 in the game. They're only shooting 38% from the field. How about this? Rebounds. The Valkyries have, you know, been kind of one of the smaller teams. They are plus 27 on the glass.
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3: Coming out. They're waving the white flag. Here comes Justine Passat. And Las Vegas has just conceded game one to Golden State. And the fans sense it. They see who's coming off the floor. Jackie Young, Chelsea Gray, and Asia Wilson. The three superstars for Las Vegas are all on the bench. This one's effectively over. There's still 90 seconds. Gabby Williams taking her time. High left side with the rock. A monster game from Gabby. 25-10-5. Looking to put the finishing touches on Las Vegas. Chen on Yamamoto down the right alley. Dish to the corner. Kyla Charles pass gets deflected. Gets it back. And that's a 24-second shot clock violation. Which, quite honestly, isn't the worst thing in the world at this juncture in the game. Again, limiting the possessions here for Las Vegas. But with their stars out, this one pretty much

0: 10 seconds left still, but the teams are slapping five. Oh, the Valkyries just had an over and back violation. Kaylin Jen got a little loose with the rock. That will be the 14th turnover. It's about the only thing that was subpar for Golden State in their standards. The Aces are just going to dribble out the clock now. 3-2-1. The game is over. The Valkyries win it. 71-60. They take game one of this best of five semifinal series with game two looming Wednesday night here in San Francisco. What a win. The Valkyries get it done in game one, less than 48 hours after an emotionally exhausting game three victory over Dallas. But pure adrenaline here for the Valkyries this afternoon. Looking fantastic. We'll hear from Kayla Thornton later on. And by later on, I mean in just a couple of moments. She had 8 points, 11 rebounds. We'll have to ask her about this rebounding effort. The Valkyries, 52-25 on the glass. Plus 27. Just incredible stuff. Gabby Williams, the star of the show again, 25 points, 11 rebounds, 5 assists. Kia Stokes, no points, but 14 rebounds and 3 blocks. Aminata Gay, the 9 points, 2 rebounds, 2 steals and a block she had in her 12 minutes. Incredible. Caitlin Chen, 22 great minutes off the bench. As the team's now throwing out victory balls. Kayla Thornton, 8 points, 11 rebounds, 3 of 9 from the field, played great defense as well. 34 hard-fought minutes for Kayla Thornton, and she joins us now here on the 95.7 The Game Golden State Valkyries Radio Network. Kayla, incredible performance up and down the roster. Let's talk about the defense first. You hold Las Vegas, a team that averaged more than 90 points per game in the regular season, to just 60. How did you all do it?
1: Yeah, it was just our team.

0: I think we wanted that tonight, and that was going to be key for us. Shout out to our rebounders.
1: Gabby Williams, what can you say about her? 25, 11, and 5 in this game. Another fantastic performance.
0: Yeah, I mean, she just does what she does, right? Just blessed to have her. But we got to continue. This is just game one.
1: How about the performance of Aminata Gay as well off the bench?
0: Oh, man. She came out and she did good. You know, she's only been here for a while, and she's picking up things. And she came out and she just, you know, just played like she's been here this whole year. So shout out to her and just being ready and being, you know, ready for her opportunity.
1: And finally, KT, how do you carry this momentum from game one over to game two Wednesday night?
0: Yeah, I mean, you know, we enjoy it for a little bit. Then it's a quick turnaround. You know, Las Vegas, they're going to go back and watch and see, and it's going to be a different game. But we have to keep bringing what we do, and that's the defense.
1: Kayla, thanks for your time. Congrats on the win. That is Kayla Thornton joining us after a 71-60 Valkyries victory over the Las Vegas Aces. Don't go anywhere. We got the Violet and Black post-game show coming up next here on the 95.7 The Game Golden State Valkyries Radio Network.
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4: Well, RC Davis with you, following the Valkyries 71-60 win over Las Vegas in game one of the WNBA semifinals. This game summary presented by Chase, the official financial services provider of the Golden State Valkyries. Well, Kevin, what a game here in Valhalla today.
5: Woo! Man, RC, that was something else. I kept on waiting for the big Aces run.
4: We
5: mentioned that in the third game of the regular season, Aces had a 21-2 run to close out the first half, and that kind of set them up for their 19-point win. There was a 29-13 third quarter in the second game, first game these teams played this year. And that run just never really came. They got it to five. They got it to three at the half after being down nine at one point, or maybe 11 at one point. And then they got it down to five. It's 58-53, and they scored 29 points in the second half, 31 in the first, 12 in the fourth quarter. This was the definition of Valcatraz. I mean, this was a vintage Valkyries victory. This is they just suffocate you.
4: Done it with defense as they have all year long. Gabby Williams, of course, leading the way with a game-high 25 points. What else can you say about number one?
5: After she rescued the season in Los Angeles at the end of the regular season, rescued the season against the Wings on Friday night, backed it up with a monster game, 25-11-5, 9 of 18 from the field, 4 of 7 from downtown. Unlike the Dallas game, she came out firing in this one, and she was able to keep that momentum the rest of the way. Just splendid, splendid performance from the French Federation Player of the Year.
4: 50% shooting to go along with 11 boards and 5 dimes.
5: Yeah, that was something else. How about three Valkyries players in double figures for rebounding? The Aces had 25 rebounds as a team. Kia Stokes and Gabby Williams had 25 rebounds combined amongst themselves.
4: A 52-25 rebounding advantage against a team with Asia Wilson.
5: Yeah, how about that, right? Asia Wilson is a top 5 rebounder. Now, again, they don't have Nelissa Smith. She was fantastic for them, and she certainly has been a handful for the Valkyries to deal with. That would change things, but Breonna Turner's very solid defensive post player that they have, and she had 7 rebounds in her own right. But yeah, Asia Wilson, 24 points, but it came on 8 of 21 shooting. She did shoot 11 free throws, but only 4 rebounds for Asia Wilson. And that's about as good as you're going to do on Asia Wilson. 24 points on 8 of 21, you will take that run with it. Yes.
4: How about Kia Stokes? Scoreless, but 14 rebounds and 3 blocks.
5: I'll make an NBA crossover comparison. I'm not saying anything about their personalities, but this is a Dennis Rodman kind of game. No points, 14 boards, and also 4 blocks. She had 13 rebounds and 3 blocks in game 3, 14 rebounds, 4 blocks in game 1 of this one. So maybe 15 rebounds and 5 blocks in game 2 on Wednesday night?
4: Why not?
5: Yeah, why not?
4: This team was 1-6 all-time versus the Aces, but Becky Hammond waved the white flag late in this one.
5: Yeah, and the fans, that got a big round of applause. When you see Asia, Chelsea, and Jackie all walk to the bench down 13 with a minute 35 to go, I had a feeling that she might take them out then and decided to. And another great showing from the fans here tonight. They were great, or this afternoon, I should say. It is 3:11 p.m., but wow, their first win, they dominated the Aces. They won 95-68, something like that, 28-point win, something like that. But this was a commanding, the last 30 minutes of this

0: game, they really had control of this contest.
1: And great to see Gay not only get some minutes in the middle to battle Asia Wilson, but she played extremely well. 9 points, 2 boards, 2 steals in 12 minutes.
0: Yeah, just, I mean, incredible performance. So let's see. Aminata Gay played 4 minutes in the regular season and played 10 minutes in one playoff game. So she played 14 minutes in a Valkyries uniform before today and played 12 minutes today. And you could tell, like, all right, the first time she caught a pass, might have fumbled it a little bit, turned it over, had a couple of turnovers early. But then when she saw one went in, got a little more comfortable out there, made another one, just got more confident on the offensive end. The defensive acumen was always there, but you saw her grow into her game offensively as this one wore on. And that gives the Valkyries another weapon here.
1: And I love when a coach isn't scared to put in a player like that in the playoffs just to shake it up.
0: Yeah, you see Natalie, she'll bench Gabby, she'll bench Veronica. You know, she opted to go with Caitlin Jen over Veronica Burton in this game. And she'll play Aminata Gay 12 minutes in game one of the WNBA semifinals against the defending champs, and it worked like a charm.
1: The 2026 season is presented by Kaiser Permanente, a stat we don't often discuss, but points in the paint. Golden State with a 34-18 advantage.
0: And how about this? The Las Vegas Aces were 9 of 28 on shots in the paint. So
1: that's a lot of bunnies missed.
0: Yeah, that is a lot of bunnies missed. Usually, like, from floater range, the league average is like 42-41%. Restricted area shots, league average is 64%. So you put those two together, you expect teams to shoot around 50% in the paint, at least. Usually a little better than that.
1: And it's that Valcatraz D, baby.
0: Yeah, they shot, that's 32% in the paint.
1: Wow.
0: That's incredible.
1: Let's get to our winning hand player of the game, presented by Chuck Chancey. I'm going to go with Caitlin Chen. You mentioned how Burton was pulled by Nicosity, and Chen delivered.
0: She certainly did. 11 points, 3 rebounds. She loved that matchup she had with Mai Yamamoto, having the size advantage. Chen was a plus 11 in her 22 minutes. Yamamoto was a minus 10 in her 19. And Caitlin Chen, I mean, she fears nobody out there. Had kind of a, what was it, the giant killer kind of floater off the glass over Asia Wilson. I didn't realize she was just 4 of 11 from the field. It felt like she was a lot more efficient than that. But 11 points plus 11 in 22 minutes. Great work from Caitlin Chen.
1: Time now for our play of the game, presented by Cool Bitters of Northern California.
0: Push shot from the right elbow. Gets her own miss. Out to Gay. Talk about the three. Does not shoot it. Chen gets it back. Pocket pass to Gay. Rumbling down the lane. Lays it in. Oh, the offensive confidence is oozing out of Aminata Gay right now. 9 points from Gay in 10 minutes.
1: What a game here in Valhalla. Next up for Golden State, the Valkyries will host the Las Vegas Aces again on Wednesday, 6:30 with the start time on 95.7 The Game, the Odyssey app, the Chase Center app, ESPN 1320 in Sacramento, and SiriusXM Channel 86, Channel 171, and the SiriusXM app. Kevin Dana will wrap it up. We'll talk about the other semifinal in the W next on the Golden State Valkyries Radio Network.
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0: the rest of the way. But these teams, the semifinals, they'll take place, both semifinals, every day throughout the series. Game one in Atlanta between the Dream and the Liberty, and Dawana Bonner, the playoff vet, was huge off the bench for Atlanta today.
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0: How about the Atlanta Dream winning 92-82 over the New York Liberty? 23 points, 9 rebounds, and 30 minutes off the bench for Dawana Bonner. The Liberty turned it over 21 times, leading to 32 Dream points off turnovers. Yikes, if you're the Liberty. Sabrina Ionescu had a great game, 27 points in the loss. 19 for Brianna Stewart and a double-double. Jonquel Jones, 12 points, 11 rebounds, also 5 blocks for her. Leading scorer for Atlanta actually turned out to be Jordan Canada, who had 25 points, 4 assists, and 5 steals for the Dream. Their game two will take place immediately preceding our game two here between the Aces and Valkyries on Wednesday. That'll do it for us in this broadcast this afternoon. Big thank you to Cam Williams, our network coordinator, R.C. Davis, our producer, Alan Two Phones Brown, our statistician, Tanika Burrell is our engineer. And don't go anywhere, folks, because top of the hour, we got the Golden State Warriors preseason opener. Golden State is in Hawaii to take on the L.A. Clippers. Tim Roy, Kalena Azubuike with the call for you here on 95.7. The game, again, that will start at 4 p.m. Until then, we send you to Fox Sports Radio. Thanks for tuning in, folks, here to the Valkyries on the 95.7 The Game, Golden State Valkyries Radio Network, and we'll talk to you Wednesday night. But again, keep it here for Warriors and Clippers at 4 p.m. Peace.
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6: Here's what you need to know.
9: Week 4 of the NFL continues. The Vikings have a 15-10 lead at home against the Dolphins. 2 minutes to go. They're also at Miami's 2-yard line, knocking on the door to score. The Raiders hit a field goal, but they're still losing to the Chiefs at home, 17-16. There's still 9 minutes left in this one. Also early in the fourth quarter, between the Broncos and the 49ers, San Francisco is up 10-6. And early in the fourth quarter in Seattle, where the Seahawks lead the Chargers 30-13. Earlier today in the NFL, the Patriots defeated the Bills 29-26. The Cowboys came alive in the second half to take down the Texans 34-30. Houston still looking for their first win of the season. And the Rams came back to take down the Eagles 24-20. In Major League Baseball, the NLDS continues. The Padres lead the Brewers 3-2 after 8 innings in Milwaukee. I'm Monty Bolaños.
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13: I can see it right now on the cover of the Minneapolis Star Tribune. I can see it right now. Local man sacrifices touchdown for good of team. Minnesota Vikings tight end TJ Hockenson decided to take a knee instead of walking in untouched in the end zone, allowing his Vikings to run out the clock against the Dolphins and win 15-10. What the newspaper should have said is,

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6: We're set to go here with 5:04 left in the first quarter of the first preseason game. Tim Roy along with Glenn Azubuki, Warriors and Clippers here in Honolulu. Clippers with the ball, Jones Jr. on the left side. Wadler, who was their first-round pick, is on the floor. Darius Garland there as well. But Jackson takes it. Rhythm dribble jumper won't go. Tipped out. Santos runs it down. Santos out there with George Niang, Pajemski, Bassey, and Melton for head coach Steve Kerr. Pajemski will take it middle, throws a left-handed floater that won't go. Tipped in by Bassey down low.
7: Bassey is one of the bigs we're going to be watching here. He's a big body, really good rebounder, and Coach Kerr wants him to get his crash rate to a billion if he can.
6: He's a different skill set than the other Warrior bigs, for sure. Garland has the ball up top. Darius Garland, the former Cleveland Cavalier, throws a lob inside. Hashimura just bats the ball to the corner. Jones Jr. was open, couldn't get it to fall. And Bassey will clear to Melton. Melton down the right side. Shiver with the dribble. Comes to the right wing. In front of the Clipper bench, two-hand toss to the logo to Pajemski. Santos, deep three, left wing up and good.
7: He swung the ball there, and Derrick Jones Jr. was just inside helping, a late getting out. Guy Santos made him pay. It's been a really good training camp up until this point. All the players, as always at this point, they're itching to play someone else and play the Clippers. So have come out here pretty good. It's a one-point game.
6: Well, of course, a timeout has been taken by the Clippers. So we're going to keep it here for this timeout because, Glenn, I wanted to get your thoughts on training camp this week. We've got some new faces. Not only on the floor, but also coaching. Frank Vogel has had an impact.
7: I think Frank Vogel is going to be huge for their defense. He's really kept them accountable. It's been a great training camp, one of the tougher training camps that I can remember the Warriors having in a while. And I've spoken to Steph Curry about that. Draymond Green has said the same thing. Obviously, the two-a-days are long gone, but you had some really long practices. Obviously, most people come to Hawaii in vacation mode, not the Warriors, not the Warriors players, the coaches. They came here on a mission in work mode. And it's interesting because there's going to be some new concepts, some new principles that they want to instill

0: offensively and defensively. I'm going to call those out when I see them. But, again, Vogel on the defensive side, making sure everybody's talking. There's going to be some nuance when it comes to how they guard ball screens, when they switch, how they talk it out, making sure the rollers aren't getting free here. And when it comes to this game, you had a couple turnovers not too long ago for the Warriors. Hachimura has done a great job for the Clippers. The Clippers actually look pretty sharp overall, but the Warriors made a nice little push there. But, man, Yaxel Lindeberg is going to be good. He had a great start to this game.
1: Brandon Williams out there, former Dallas Maverick out of the U of A, very quick guard. Wagler with a long shot to the right wing is an air ball, grabbed by Yaxel. Yaxel will kick it out to Williams. Williams drives, lost the ball, deflected, and it's going to be Warriors ball with 18 to shoot.
0: Bro, Brandon Williams, one of the Warrior killers in the past. It's great to have him on our side now. He is going to really help the Warriors. A guy that can get in the paint literally anytime he wants. His quickness, it's just sudden. It's unbelievable, his quick twitch muscles. He can get by anybody. If he ever gets anything close to a consistent jumper, he's going to be unstoppable.
1: 26 on Christmas Day against the Warriors for Dallas. Pajemski's floater is short as he tried to hit that over Grady Dick, the former Toronto Raptor, who has the handle front court. Two-hand toss goes to the wing. Off the screen now with the drive as Cam Christie shoots a tough one over Niang. Tipped by Lopez, won't go. The former Stanford standout. He and Al Horford both long in the tooth in the NBA, but still effective. Williams with a dribble, pump fake, over the shoulder toss. Horford topside.
2: Broncos just missed a long field goal.
3: Wow. These games are coming down to the wire.
4: They really
3: the Raiders
4: are.
3: Haven't. Let's see. Ooh, they're going to have to go a long way. Well, all they need is a field goal, though. So.
4: Yeah.
2: But they're going to start it at their own half yard line.
3: Yeah.
4: It's going to be tough. It wasn't tough for the Ravens earlier today. They had an easy win over the Titans, 24-18. Derrick Henry.
0: Really getting used to this three-point line out here. Clearly, we've seen a couple air balls from him, and that's normal. The three-point line, shoot it well in college. Man, it's 6'6". Really solid size for a wing. Kind of a combo guard and can play on or off the ball. Really good decision-maker when it comes to pick and roll, too. Not, his game isn't built on athleticism. It's all skill and, like, feel for him. So I think Tyronn Lue is going to enjoy coaching him and developing him.
1: Keaton Wagler, the fifth pick of the draft last June. Al Horford has it. Entry pass down to Draymond. Out top to Brandon Williams. Shows the ball. Gives it up. Horford right wing. Top side to Pajemski. Pajemski holds it. Waits. Now shot clock at 10. Gets a screen from Lindenborg. Crossover dribble. Left hand to the cup. He scores.
0: Yeah, I think he liked that matchup. He decided to go with a little Manu Ginobili cross over there as Lopez just bulldozes his way over him, and somehow they call it on Pajemski, a blocking foul.
1: An off-the-ball block called on Pajemski. Tennessee Ransom with the call. Nick Buechert is the crew chief.
0: See, when Lopez runs into you, you feel it, and Pajemski just bounced up like nothing happened. That's how tough this guy is. He literally just took his two hands like an NFL lineman and just pushed him in his chest. I don't know how they called that on Pajemski, but hey, that's how it goes. It's training camp. Everybody's kind of getting used to things, used to the NBA physicality. Lopez is still really big. That's been established.
1: With Lopez hearing it from Jimmy Butler, who's on the Warrior bench. Hey, playful banter.
3: Back to dream of you. You're inside your 10. You got the ball last with a chance to go tie the game up or win the game. So let's see what Kirk can do.
2: So the Chiefs ended up having 9 guys within 5 yards of the line of scrimmage in that scenario.
3: Yeah.
2: As a defense, you know that they need the first down, mm-hmm. but you also know that the running of the clock is your friend. How do you defend that in a way where, yeah, you don't want them to get the first down, but you can't let them have a big play either. So maybe just getting a first down is the lesser of two evils. How do you look at that?
3: Yeah, this is tough. Obviously, it's 3rd and 2. You don't want them to get the first down, but they're going to have 2 downs to get it anyway. So in my opinion, the time is more you're on your side here than giving up the first down.
2: And there was a procedure penalty, so it's half the distance. So now it's 3rd and 6 for the Raiders to get to. And they do get it to Michael Mayer. He's tackled inbounds, first down, but the clock now continues to run. This is an interesting setup here. You want to get to about the 40-yard line of Kansas City, so you're still about 45 yards away, but you have plenty of time, which Kirk Cousins was able to spike it in that situation, and I think that's probably a good use of the spike.
3: Yeah, plenty of time here. You just have to – you got to get a chunk play at some point. So, you know, obviously you're going to try to work the sidelines, but Kansas City knows that. So, in my opinion, I would just try to get as many yards as I can right now. I mean, we saw the Ravens last week with 7 seconds, right? So It doesn't take a lot of time.
2: The Chargers used their second timeout on a short or after a short carry by Emmanuel Wilson. So it'll be 3rd and 8 for the Seahawks. The 2nd and 10 for the Raiders ends up flying over the head of Coby White. So it's going to be a 3rd down situation for Kirk Cousins. 43 seconds now in that game. If you're Seattle here, do you run the football to make the Chargers use that final timeout? Do you? I would throw the ball. I'll just say it. I think I would be aggressive and try to throw the ball in this situation and plan that your defense can actually get a stop here on 3rd and 8.
3: Oh, 100% I would try to throw it here, Dan. I mean, it doesn't – yeah, there you go. They're throwing it. Oh, he got sacked. We got the Chargers got a chance, Monty. You thought it was over early. It's still a chance.
4: Yeah. Okay. I know there's still time on the clock, fellas, and I appreciate it that there's no reason for me to feel that the Chargers can make magic happen because they've made
0: really good players. This is his 4th year. He's studying guys more and more. So defensively, he's looking to have a bigger impact, too, as he missed that second free throw.
1: Missed both. Warriors still up one with 44 seconds to go. Long lead for Dunn in the right corner. He'll launch from there. Too strong. Tipped out nicely by Wagler. Brady Dick with a pump fake and the shot from the left wing. Off iron and glass. And the axle pulls down the rebound for Golden State. Brandon Williams with only a 10-second shot clock differential. Now goes off a screen. The axle takes a pass on the right side. Holds it. Dribbles it to Al Horford. Shot clock at 9. Long jumper. Too strong. Pajemski tipped it off the glass and is grabbed there by Christie. With 12 seconds, shot clock is off. Christie will take it to the timeline here at the Stan Sheriff Center on the campus of the University of Hawaii. Christie, dribble drive in, stripped by Williams from behind. With 2.3 to go, it goes out of bounds, baseline left.
0: That's how you work hard to get back into play. And Frank Vogel has emphasized that too. There's all kinds of things you got to deal with when it comes to guarding ball screens, but there's no, you know, there's no substitute for hard work.
1: Ball thrown way outside. Christie run off the line by Pajemski. Has to take the runner down the lane, but he missed it. And the Warriors with a 9-2 push to end the quarter. They'll lead by 1 after 1. Preseason game number 1. Golden State 24, the LA Clippers 23. Back to Hawaii with 2nd quarter action after this timeout on the Warriors Radio Network.

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4: Warriors down the break in the second quarter. A drive by Richard Good and tapped away off the bullet for the Clippers. To the Camp Kristen Mookie sets a rebound. Graham EK out there for the Warriors in Zagastan. That was Curry, Lou Richard, and Draymond Green. Warriors up 124-23. Tim Roy, Alina Azubuki here at the Stan Sheriff Center on the campus of the University of Hawaii. Draymond to Curry off the screen. They grab the jersey. He drives anyway. Throws it away. Wadler with the steal. 3-on-2 Clippers. Four on. Set to the top left wing. And buries a triple.
5: Steph got stuck in there with nowhere to go. Warriors obviously want to emphasize taking care of the ball more and more this season.
4: Okay, so it's a nasty screen. Gets it now. Hands off to Draymond. Draymond right side. Runs out of real estate. EK gets it, air balls it from five, and the rebound to Christie. Ahead to Dick. Brady Dick penetrates out. Brook Lopez for about 25, wide right. And now on Dunn as he was contesting the rebound to Guy Santos.
5: And say what you want about Brook Lopez. He's still a presence. Good hands in there, good touch inside, big body. He's actually lost a little bit of weight since Gonzaga. Looks a little more toned to me, moves a little better.
4: He was impressive in summer league.
5: He was.
4: Baseline pass for Guy Santos thrown out of bounds.
5: Okay.
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0: turnovers in a row here, and it's early. First preseason game, give him some grace.
1: Yep.
0: And one of the concepts, principles, Warriors want to talk about, and they have been talking about through training camp, is the spacing. Making sure we're spaced, making sure we can transition. Bigs run to the basket, run to the corners, run to the wing, get down there, guards initiate.
1: Dunn has it up top, left-hand dribble, draws a crowd. Grady Dick with a rotation pass to Hashimura. He's been hot so far, knocks down a triple. He has 14 of the Clippers' 29.
0: Well, the problem started when they let Dunn go the other way from ball screen.
1: Clippers leading by five. Ike, good pump fake, draws the foul, and will head to the free throw line. Grady Dick went airborne.
0: And that's the skill he has in the pocket there. Don't get frantic. Just stay in the pocket. Don't overrun the pocket. Stay in there. Once you get it, pump fake. The pump fakes work. Get someone up in the air. Draw a foul. But what I'm saying on the other side, though, like

0: Sometimes it feels like the news is full of things that have never happened before. And that is not exactly true. In fact, it may have happened this very week, hundreds or thousands of years ago. I'm Sally Helm, host of the podcast History This Week from the History Channel. Trade embargoes? Thomas Jefferson tried them. Rent too high? We've been arguing about that for a while. Each episode is proof. The past isn't that far away. 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
1: So Hashimura probably should not have saved that ball. Here's Garland, pick and roll Lopez, off balance, air ball, but it goes right to Grady Dick, who lays it in.
2: Yeah, everybody collapsed on Lopez there. They forgot about Grady Dick.
1: DeSantos attacking. Jump pass to Draymond, over to Curry. Steph fakes, off the dribble, downstairs. Richard dribbles it to the broken circle. We have a 3-second call.
2: Hey, everybody thought Steph was going to shoot it, so you're loading up to maybe get an offensive rebound, and you get stuck in there. You got to have that 2-9 count as Draymond comes out. Lindenberg's going to come back in for him. And we're going to enjoy watching Lindenberg all season. Like, you can put him literally anywhere on the floor. And that's one of the other things the Warriors have talked about offensively. Five spots are interchangeable, right? And
3: right.
2: They want to have a lot of guys around the perimeter, a lot of guys like five out, not necessarily always five shooters, but five.

0: players are going to end up enshrined with gold jackets. Never mind the 14 penalties against Pittsburgh or Deshaun Watson missing some funny throws.
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8: He's up. Blocked by Yaxel. Swats it out of bounds.
6: And he thinks it went off of Grady Dick, too. It's, yeah, Warrior ball.
8: What a play.
6: See, that's the type of defensive play Yaxel Lindeberg can make. He's sprinting back. The effort is there. But then the timing. You got these guards trying to fool him into jumping at the wrong time. No, he timed it perfectly. And you love that effort. So he's thinking about everything. He did it at Michigan. He's a champion. And how cool for him that two of his teammates and his coach, Dusty May, went to the NBA. He's got to play against those guys eventually.
8: Three Michigan players taken in the first round. That hadn't happened since 1990.
6: Morez Johnson, Adai Mara.
8: Here's Curry, one-hand drive. It's off the glass and good for Steph Curry.
6: Yeah, Stephen Curry is still Stephen Curry.
8: 7:20 to go, first half.
6: Still one of the best finishing smalls we've ever seen.
8: Derrick Jones Jr., he's had a nice long career, misses the three from the right sideline. Yaxel rebound over to Melton. Melton on the right wing. Re-signed with Golden State. Likes it here. Likes to play with the Warrior teammates he's developed over the last couple of years. Yaxel down the lane. Blocked by Jones Jr. Golden State will get it back with 9 on the shot clock. Clippers lead by 7. It's 37-30, our first preseason game. Coming to you from Hawaii on the Warriors Radio Network, presented by United Airlines.
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0: Warriors against Garland, Hashimura, Jackson, Jones Jr., and Martinelli. The Clippers, Garland gets run over from behind by Melton. And that's
1: smart.
0: Going to be a foul.
1: That's smart. He just stopped after he came off of that ball screen. D'Anthony Melton fought over the top. Chauncey Billups used to do that back in the day, just let the defender run into his back there. Again, it is going to be a lot of Garland, a lot of Hachimura this year for the Clippers, and Garland knows he has to be aggressive, find that balance between getting his own, getting his teammates involved, getting everybody feeling good. This game was kind of getting exciting, though, here. Steph knocked down a three, then Garland knocked down a three. They're trading buckets. The crowd oohing and aahing here in Hawaii.
0: It's cool.
1: Yeah, man.
0: Of course, training camp did cut in a little bit to my beach time, but that's...
1: Yeah, and golf.
0: And golf. Snorkeling, whatever.
1: Yeah, we got out to the beach a little bit. I'm a suspect swimmer, though, so if I can't touch once I'm in the ocean, I've gone out a little too far.
0: A little too far,
1: I can't touch the bottom.
0: Okay.
1: But other than that, it was great. Wife is here.
0: You know, and as someone pointed out to me, I said, well, yeah, it's raining. I said, but it's raining in Hawaii.
2: Exactly.

0: Come on, yeah. The rain feels great here.
1: Yeah, it does. It does, actually. Free throws good by Garland, 43-36. Long jumper by Axel. Doesn't go. Horford with a tip. And Hashimura's had probably the best first half of anybody. Over to Jones Jr. Pump fake. One dribble. Back to Hashimura. Takes it to the foul line. Forces up a jumper and knocked it down.
2: He's got a small defender, Pajimski, on him.
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0: double team. Martinelli came over to help Garland with it, but Melton able to convert right over the top. Head coach Tyronn Lue up directing traffic for his Clippers. Crossover dribble, lost it out of bounds. That's a turnover on Lacey.
1: Martinelli is an interesting one.
2: He's finished his time at Northwestern as the all-time leading scorer there, 759 points. I broke the record last season, 759 points.
0: The Jams got off the screen, 6-3, top side left, popped it out, and Hashimura the rebound for L.A. 3:55 to go in the first half. Lob comes here, Jackson there, Jackson got fouled, no call, over to Jones Jr., his three is up and good.
1: Yeah, I think Warriors had called that one because they had two smaller guys inside, and they really kick it out and find an open.
0: Some people were head scratching when they traded it beat to Zubats, but they saw something. Jack with a beautiful back cut spent by Melton and laid it in.
1: The defense was so lifted, so much pressure up top. You're able to get up out of that double team, and George Yang is really going to help the Warriors as well this season. He knows that.
0: Jones Jr. with a jumper 10. Good. Jackson has another rebound and needs the break of Podemke. He goes baseline, pump it up, got fouled by Jones Jr.
1: Rusty D. It's back. Everybody laughing. He'll stop. I mean, talking about break guys. Usually, people playing on he's flowing on one leg. Taking multiple times on that same one leg. So officials, if that's okay, I've never seen it before. Like, oh yeah, that's good.
2: Last year, rest in peace, Don.
1: Mind. A lot of former players are going to come and pay homage that night you're talking about.
0: Here's Steven Jackson. Barrett Davis going to be sitting courtside.
1: Yes, sir.
0: A couple of free throws for Podemke. It's an 8-point Clipper lead here. Inside 3 minutes remaining, first half. Gary Payton, the second on the floor. Garland forces up a shot. It goes up and in. Horford was there. Payton on his side, but he got it off softly and it went in. Horford cut off by Jackson. Dribbled it, picked it up, bounced pass to Podemke, holds it, had Draymond, missed him, got it to Niang. Niang penetrates, runs out of real estate. Podemke goes up, Jackson with a reject. Jones Jr. on the break. 3-on-2, he goes in, and Niang with a hard throw foul right there.
1: Oh, that's the only way they're going to call it in this game, because they are letting him play. You got to wrap them up and make sure they don't get it up. All kinds of collisions here, not for the faint of heart. Neither of these teams are in vacation mode here in Hawaii.
0: 2:33 left, first half. Clippers 52, Warriors 42. Preseason action continues on the Warriors Radio Network.
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